0: how you get through it, what can be going on, okay?
1: Yeah.
0: And basically, tomorrow night will be about sharing what most people do with recovery is they do self-directed health care and recovery, right? They sit down, they go, right, I'm in trouble here, and what feels right and appropriate for me? And that's actually what the vast majority of people do who recover from mental health difficulties. They follow their own intuition. So your intuition and your sense of yourself is your greatest ally when you're in personal difficulties. And that goes from, you know, you or some of your friends in everyday life are having difficulties in relationships, right up to the more serious end where you're in serious mental health difficulty. The same thing applies. So that's tomorrow evening. Then next Thursday, on Thursday next week, we're going to be doing about suicide and understanding suicide. So we'll take people through what's going on when you're feeling suicidal, when a person is feeling suicidal, where it comes from, what's it about, how you work with yourself if you're in a state of mind, you want to harm yourself, you want to take your own life, when you're around people who are struggling this way. So next week is about suicide. So we'll do that next week. Then the following week is about when people lose contact with reality, which is psychosis and schizophrenia and mania. We go through where this comes from, how it's done, how recovery is done, and recovery when people lose contact with reality, it's done by what's called self-directed health care by proxy. So you just follow the person. So in our society, our understanding of mental health difficulties is very skewed, okay? It's been skewed by all this stuff about, you know, what we have in psychiatry now is biochemical imbalances and genetics and all this stuff. And what we don't share with the public is that this was made up in the boardroom of pharmaceutical companies in the 50s and 60s, right? Prior to that, when people had difficulties, those of us who worked in mental health in the area, the psychiatrists or whatever, what we used to do was actually listen to people. But back since then, a whole narrative society has come where people are in difficulties due to biochemical balances. And this is all made up and fabricated.
1: It sounds really good, but that phone line isn't fantastic. And I really would like you to pop in at some stage. We can work out something where we can get a better phone line. This is really just to let people know what's happening, Aidan. But the fact that it's going to be happening for a month, we'll try and arrange something even as early as next week where you can pop in and we can talk about this in more detail.
0: That'd be lovely, Alan. I don't know if the phone line's any better there now.
1: It's slightly better, but I think that the nature of the conversation and the importance of the conversation a studio conversation, which we can because you're doing it over 4 weeks. But for tonight's event, there's a nominal fee. I can't give out pricing, but it's really small. That's just to cover costs, etc.
0: It's tomorrow night, Thursday night. At 7 o'clock. This is not about making money, lads. Yeah. This is about, like, we're at this a long time. And it's a public service offering. You have people coming in there who are company people, such as myself and others, have been doing it for decades.
1: Yeah.
0: And what we're trying to do is share with people, listen, we listen to people and this is what they tell, this is what they say, this is how a person goes about recovering.
1: We're not
0: dictating to people. We're sharing with people what people say works for them.
1: And if people want to go along to tomorrow night's event, how can they apply? Or do they just rock up or do they need to book?
0: Well, what you have is it's on the Opera House website. You can pre-book, but I think you can walk up on the evening too. Yeah. Of course, there's no problem with that. Come in at 7 o'clock or whatever, and we're not going to worry about that sort of thing, you know.
1: Yeah, we'll be in touch.
0: You can book through.
1: Yeah, sorry, Aidan. We will be in touch with you over the next day or two to look at all these topics in more detail, and we'll get you into studio. Is that fair enough? Right.
0: That'd be lovely, Alan. We'll have a good old chat about it. It'd be great.
1: Are Glyn Barrington going to be the referees over the weekend?
0: Listen, don't be breaking my heart now, okay?
1: Good morning to you. Bye. Bye-bye.
0: All the best. Bye.
1: Bye-bye. That was Aidan there from Glyn originally. A really important series of talks, and we will get him into studio next week. That is a promise. Straight after this break, we're going to glance back on a turbulent week in local politics, and then we'll be joined in the studio by the Queen of Killag, Betty Stafford, to outline what's coming up this year.
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1: It's coming up to 22 minutes past 11, and now, in the build-up to the Killag show, we'll be joined by Betty Stafford in just a second. But Betty, like most of our listeners, has been enthralled by what's going on in the body politic in County Wexford over the last number of days. There's an old saying linked into the legendary singer Joe Dolan, there's no show like a Joe show. It's been applied most recently to Joe Sullivan in the world of

0: that is the way I will be remaining. Now, you may say that on the 12th of May that I said to you that I was a member of Fianna Fáil, and I was at that stage.
1: Yeah.
0: But I was considering my position seriously, but it wasn't the appropriate time to be making announcements, and that's why I didn't make any announcement at that stage.
2: Joe says one of the final straws for him was the lack of communication with his fellow councillors on a number of big news items, such as the fuel protests, presidential election and the triple lock. Councillor Sullivan has been accused of not attending party meetings and gave this reason as to why he felt they were pointless.
0: Like, I went out and I met the delegation from the solar farm in Gusaran and various other, and the protesters in relation to the fuel. You'd have to meet those delegations, and they could be at the same time before the meeting as the Fianna Fáil meeting was taking place. So it's just not possible to attend them all. And that was the main reason why I didn't attend meetings. And eventually, towards the end of it, there was no point in attending the meetings because the decisions were made before we went into the meetings. In relation to the triple lock, I would have been heavily opposed to that. But I went into the meeting and we discussed that for a minute or two, and everyone said that they were voting against the motion.
2: Councillor Sullivan also felt he was being maligned because he wouldn't always go with the party line. He said there was no scope for debate in the party, which led to a unified but weak position on the main talking points of the day.
0: We didn't challenge, question, interrogate emotions when they came along to the extent that we could get the very best view of the matter under discussion. You know what I mean? I think that this herd mentality is not something that suits me. It doesn't suit my personality. If I think something is wrong, I won't support it. That's my nature. That's the way I am.
2: Councillor Sullivan made the announcement following the conclusion of his 12 months as chairman of Wexford County Council. He told South East Radio it was a difficult year because he never knew who he could trust when the chips were down. He also refuted allegations that it was always his idea to walk away now.
0: There is a narrative being promoted by Fianna Fáil at the moment out there whereby they are saying that I just used Fianna Fáil to get to the chair of Wexford County Council. And when I got to the end of that year that I walked away, I didn't use Fianna Fáil. I was as good a Fianna Fáil man as anyone coming into that chair last year. And if anyone watched what took place in that council for the last year, a lot of the biggest detractors I have was coming from my right-hand side, was coming from the Fianna Fáil party.
2: There were also suggestions that his resignation was an effort to throw his toys out of the pram because the party refused to back his bid for a fourth term as the chairman of the Goree-Kilmuckridge Municipal District. That position eventually went to the independent councillor Mary Farrell, and Councillor Sullivan says he was happy with how things worked out there and it never played a role in his thinking.
0: Nothing could be further from the truth. I congratulated Mary Farrell on getting the chair after 12 years. She should have got it years ago. Fianna Fáil blocked her for years. It's a great honour to be the chair of anything.
1: Right.
0: And I am the very same. But I've done it three times in the last 12 years. I nearly had my share. It's not like Lanigan's Ball that I stepped out and he stepped in again. It's like everyone has to be represented.
2: Unsurprisingly then, Councillor Sullivan aimed both barrels at local organisers of the Fianna Fáil party, which he says are ruining their once great name. He pointed to the decline in electoral success over recent years as to why he couldn't stay on the sinking ship for any longer.
0: In the last council from 2019 to 24, we had 12 councillors. We're down to 7 now. There was 9 re-elected. 2 have since jumped ship, myself and Michael Sheehan. Like, so rather than the issues being around the people who are not in Fianna Fáil, what are the people in Fianna Fáil doing that they've actually have their representation almost on Wexford County Council? Who's looking at that?
2: Alan asked Councillor Sullivan if he and the other councillors had a role to play in that drop in popularity, something Joe completely denied.
0: It's not my fault that Fianna Fáil is falling apart. We've had no meetings at all in North Wexford where we could air those views internally. That has not happened. As far as I am concerned, the Fianna Fáil organisation in the Wexford Wicklow constituency is in tatters. And there is nobody running it, there's no organisation, there is no structure to it.
2: So the next question is, what's next? In footballing terms, he's now a free agent and made it sound like there are a few clubs around who are looking for his signature.
0: both Independent Ireland and AN2 have been

0: talking to me and the Independent Alliance. So, like, you know, it wouldn't be fair at this stage to say that I was leaning so in any particular direction.
1: You're going to listen to all three of them?
0: Well, I'm going to listen to even anyone that wants to talk to me. Right. And I may long term remain just an independent councillor.
2: As of right now, Councillor Sullivan will sign non-party on any official documents relating to his councillorship. For his supporters, he says nothing will change and the games have just begun.
0: Well, my plans are, when I was originally elected to Wexford County Council, my plans were to represent the people of the area that elected me and, following on from that, the council. Mm. And that's what I have done for the past 12 years, and that's what I'm going to continue to do for the rest of this term. Okay. And I will be standing again for Wexford County Council if my health remains good in 2029, and I look forward to it.
3: Definitely. quite a stir caused by Joe's detailed interview yesterday on the programme, and summarised there excellently by our local democracy reporter, Aidan Delaney. Some of the comments that came my way after this, and my next guest will enjoy these comments as well, is if Joe wants to head the herd, he has to head into the field. I suppose that's the reference that he wasn't attending the meetings. And the other one is, he give the Healy Rays a run for their money. So there you are. They say there's no such thing as bad publicity in politics. But there you have it. Interesting days, aren't they, Betty?
4: Absolutely, Alan. I'm sure that's only chapter one of the saga. I'm sure there's more to come.
3: Yeah, I know you very well for the Killag show and your involvement in the community, but do you enjoy the cut and thrust of politics, just as somebody, as a listener or an enthusiast or a concerned citizen?
4: I haven't a huge interest in politics now, but I do like to listen to what's happening in the locality, and that's very interesting. So I'm sure there's background to it all. So
3: and more to follow, no doubt.
4: I would imagine, as I said, chapter one.
3: Yeah. Anyway, Betty, the reason you're here is tomorrow week we'll be down. Gerald Mannion and I will be out early in the morning at 7 o'clock looking at the machinery, the tractors, as is our tradition. And the Killag show, I hope the sun shines, because this is on a par with any show in Europe at this stage, isn't it?
4: Absolutely, Alan. Well, it looks very, very promising at the moment. I only looked at the forecast this morning. And the Bannerythangan show is celebrating its 75th year. Next Thursday, the 9th of July. But we're also, Alan, launching a history book to mark that occasion. It's a huge milestone for us. 75 years is absolutely amazing. Yeah. And in this digital age where everything is on a USB stick and a computer, I think it's absolutely lovely to have a book that you can open, that you can peruse, that you can have a look through, lay it down, take it up again. And this book promises to deliver what anybody who has an interest in the show will have an interest in the history of the Bannerythangan show. It's a concise history taking in from 1949, the first show, right up to the present day.
3: It's a fantastic show. As I said, I'm even thinking about it now, I'm looking forward to it. And the warmth of welcome, and you meet people from all walks of life, and you can talk about everything, can't you?
4: Absolutely. Yeah. Well, I think, you know, I mean, I suppose the 75th made everybody reminisce, and we decided then the book might be the way to go this year. And it made us think of the men from 1933, those seven, as they were called in part one of our history book, the seven magnificent men who sat around the fireside in Little Greg and decided to hold some ploughing matches, which continued for the 18 years. And then in 1949, when they decided to put on the first show. And you know, Alan, that four men travelled up on a Thornycroft lorry. Do you know what that is?
3: No, you're going to tell me though.
4: I had to look it up this morning to see what it was. It's part of the World War lorries, like it's a canvas-backed lorry. But a lorry left Little Greg with a load of potatoes.
3: I know the type of lorries you're talking about now, yeah.
4: Do you?
3: They had one of them down there, did they?
4: No, we don't. But four men back in the 1940s travelled to Dublin on a load of potatoes to check out the Dublin show to see how could they improve the Bannerythangan show.
3: Was that the spring show, as they called it?
4: I would imagine it was.
3: I was at that as a child. My dad designed farm machinery and he brought me to it on many occasions. I have great memories of the spring show.
4: Yeah.
3: And when you think of it now, is that it wasn't so much the ploughing championship, it was founded on the old spring show in Dublin.
4: Well, no, it wasn't really. Well,
3: that was the idea behind it, wasn't it?
4: Well, it evolved from the ploughing matches. Yeah. They wanted to give a little bit more, and then it started off as a horse showing class and then introduced the show jumping. And then, as you see, it spiralled and grew and developed, and people came in behind it. And so we're so proud to launch this history book on Friday night in Rathangan Bar at 8 o'clock. And it's going to be launched by, thank you, Alan, for our offering to come and do that launch.
3: I'm honoured to do it. I love that part of the world and the time with the Musical Society. It's a great great part of the world down around St.
4: Yeah, well, you're very loyal to us, to the Banner with Hankins show.
3: Any part of the county that we can... Well, actually, the good news is, Betty, we're going to be travelling all over the county, as we promise, over the coming weeks. And the week that we're down with you, we're also in Cortown, so we're going to be very busy over the next
4: Lovely,
3: number of
4: the
3: weeks.
4: The outside broadcast definitely... it definitely brings a lot to the show, because people, they hear you broadcasting from the show, they know what's happening, and they say, oh yes, let's go to that.
3: And I'm going to book in advance Danescastle. That's tradition as well. One of the traditions is Ger and I look at the new machinery, but the other tradition is Danescastle. Anya and the crew rock up and they do some wonderful traditional music.
4: Absolutely, and Anya's there again this year. And we have everything, the usual. And this year, for the first time at the show, Alan, we have a biodiversity and sustainability village. Yeah. And we're delighted to launch that this year. And four ladies have worked so hard. They have so many stands coming in. They have speakers coming into it. Yeah. And they have interactive sessions for children. So that's our newbie for this year.
3: How many acres of land actually are taken up for this?
4: Well, between everything, we have about 100 acres. I mean, as you know, the car parking is adjacent to the show field. We have over 300 straight stands on the day, all the showing classes. We have all the side attractions for families. Because when you say agricultural show, you present it's just for the agricultural people, but it isn't, because it's a day out now for everybody. We have, for children, we have the magic shows. We have Joe coming again, Joe Daly.
3: Yeah.
4: And we have Craft Central coming, giving glitter tattoos. We have Natasha coming, doing balloon modelling. Those activities are free for people on site on the day. We have our fashion show as usual. We have a live dance floor, if you want to have a run around the dance floor, starting at 2:30.
3: But Jenny, you're selling it so well, Betty, you'll have people getting up on the bicycles and cycling down there already.
4: Well, you know, back in 1949, that's how they travelled to the show. And also they came, when people were bringing their horses for showing, they brought them behind the pony and trap.
3: Wow.
4: And I have one beautiful photo of really old cars in the yard in Littlegreg attending the show. But so few people had a car back then that most people walked to the show, cycled or brought their horse, walked their horse along the road to enter.
3: Betty, look, you've set the scene. I'm looking forward to a good old chat next Thursday. And the métier, isn't that what they call it?
4: Oh, well, you'll have your salad.
3: The salad. You have to have the salad,
4: Absolutely.
3: Don't you?
4: Absolutely. Hospitality is our number one there, as you know, Alan.
3: Yeah.
4: It's on that, you know, and all the volunteers that come, we're amazed and we're so thankful.
3: And meantime, it's the book launch this Friday. It's in Rathangan.
4: In Rathangan Bar.
3: And if people can't access the actual night, just ever want to get the book, is the book going to be distributed all over the place?
4: Well, it's a limited edition, but it'll be on sale at the show.
3: At the show. So you have to come to the show?
4: No, you don't. We're selling it on the night as well.
3: And selling on the night as well.
4: Yes.
3: Betty, I shall see you on Friday and I shall see you the following Thursday.
4: Thank you so much, Alan.
3: Just have the salad ready for me.
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3: It's coming up to 22 minutes away from the top of the hour. We want to champion the whole area of volunteerism. John Bird is due here in studio with me shortly to outline the call out for volunteers to be saluted, nominations countywide for groups and individuals. But right now I'm joined in the studio by Pat Lacey and Seamus Shiel. A very special concert is taking place this coming Friday at the National Opera House in aid of Parkinson's Ireland Wexford branch. Seamus, you're very welcome. Good morning to you.
7: Good morning, Alan. Thank you.
3: And Pat, it's great to have you back again. Good morning to you.
8: Good morning, Alan.
3: And Pat, you're actually... Are you both living with Parkinson's?
7: No, my wife has the Parkinson's.
3: Your wife has the Parkinson's. But you, Seamus, you're actually... Pat, you're living with the
8: Parkinson's. I'm living with it, yeah.
3: How long have you had it, Pat?
8: About 12 years or thereabouts.
3: Can you explain when you first got the symptoms of it and how it affects you?
8: When I first got the symptoms, I didn't know what was wrong. I was playing handball one night and I actually went to serve a ball and I fell for no reason.
3: And how would you define it? I mean, like people, we're aware of that kind of shaky feeling, isn't it, with what you go through.
8: Yeah,
3: but it's obviously much more than that, is it?
8: Yeah, you're kind of, your muscles stiffen up, so you slow up.
3: Yeah.
8: Your general movements slow up.
3: But you still maintain a fairly good quality of life. You manage, you battle this, don't you?
8: Oh, yeah, because it's like anything. You have to struggle on. Like, if you're playing a match or something, or life in general, if you get a problem and you chuck in, well, There's no point.
3: When you first got it, did you know what it was, or had you?
8: No, I didn't know.
3: How long did it take you to find out what it was?
8: I went up to Kilkenny and seen by a surgeon or a neurologist. I can't pronounce the word up there. So,
3: and I won't try it either. That's for sure. I don't know if Seamus wants to have a go at it.
7: Yeah, thanks.
3: No, thanks.
8: He told me I had Parkinson's. And the only my Parkinson's I knew was Michael Parkinson on the television. So I hadn't a clue how it was. So, I found out.
3: Okay.
8: It's a of nervous system. And
3: just remind me what age you were when you got it again, Pat. What age were you?
8: I'm 80 now, so it was about 12, 15 years ago. I probably had it right before that, before I realised it.
3: So you got it around 65 then, did you?
8: Yeah, around that, yeah.
3: And the adjustments you made to your life, when were you given, with the Parkinson's Ireland branch, obviously, and the Wexford branch, when did you go to them and what level of support could they give you?
8: Well, what happened to me first, the wife said there's a meeting down in Coolcots, or Clonard, actually, it was, and she said she should go, it's about Parkinson's. So I went down, and I sat in the car. We had two cars at the time, because I was working, and I was watching the people going in, but there was no sign of me getting out of the car, so I didn't say, are you going in? And excuse the language, I said the very words I said was, I'm depressed enough without going in there. So I didn't go in. So there was no talk about Parkinson's for a few months or so. So there was something in the hospital, a course. So I went to that and I never looked back.
3: Because you had to adjust to the whole idea.
8: You have to adjust to it, yeah.
3: And being very sporty as well, playing handball, I'm sure it came as a huge culture shock to you.
8: I did, yeah. But you have to struggle on. You want to think on the positives.
3: And that's what you do. And you're very honest, and you've always been very honest when you come in here. You said you've had a couple of bad days. What are the bad days compared to the good ones?
8: Over the last couple of weeks, I've had a few very bad days. I just can't walk at all. I shuffle. I could easily sit down and stay there, but I make myself go.
3: Yeah.
8: And eventually, this morning, I time I had to ring. I talked to you on the phone. Yeah. I just couldn't move. I shuffled.
3: But there's the resilience of you, because you're here, and thankfully we have a good strong lift here as well.
8: Well, I had a slice of toast and a slice of rhubarb tart, and I flew after.
3: I'll tell you what it wasn't. It was a rhubarb tart, did it for you.
7: That's right.
3: Seamus. Seamus, Pat has shared with us his story. Your situation is you're looking after your wife, are you? She's living with it.
7: I am, Alan, yes. She has it about 7 years. She has. How she knows it was, the hand was shaking a little bit when the cup and that, you know.
3: Yeah.
7: And went into the doctor one day and just said to the doctor, you know, shaking my hand there. Yeah. And he just looked there, he said, you have Parkinson's.
3: Right.
7: He said, how
3: what
7: do you
3: age
7: know?
3: Was, what age was your wife? What's her first name?
7: Nancy.
3: What age was
7: and
3: Nancy?
7: Her birthday is today as well. And
3: happy birthday.
7: Yeah. She was 68.
3: 68.
7: Yeah, you know. And he said, how do you know? I said, no, I know by your face. He copped it. And he put her on.
3: He obviously was a very astute doctor and had dealt with this before.
7: Yeah.
3: So then the realisation, like what Pat had just told us about the fact that he took a while. You were very honest, Pat, when you said that you didn't want to go for care and all, and eventually you decided to do it. Yeah. In your situation, did Nancy immediately embrace, I've got this now, I've got to deal with it?
7: Oh, she's very positive in any ailments she ever had, you know.
3: Yeah.
7: She just doesn't lay down. She just gets up and get on with life. It is, you know. So very good that way. And we're with the choir and that.
3: Yeah.
7: We're for a laugh and everything like that. We take nothing serious. We enjoy every day, our coffee mornings or when we meet together.
3: What is your choir? Is it the Parkinson's choir?
7: Parkinson's choir, yeah.
3: Right.
7: We're every Tuesday up in Coolcott. It's Parkinson for Health Choir, we call it. You just don't have to have Parkinson's to join us, you know.
3: So you can sing along as well as Nancy?
7: Yes. Our carers.
3: Partners, carers.
7: Carers and that.
3: Yeah.
7: And we're in the opera house with the chorality choir.
3: Yeah.
7: They're an all women choir and they sing with us as well. They were on the fly in the main gig rig with us.
3: I saw them actually. Yeah. Brilliant.
8: And the Secret Singers.
3: What's that?
8: And the Secret Singers as well.
3: Okay.
7: Yeah.
3: All right.
8: That's now, a secret.
3: Let's get on to the reason. The other reason you're here is on Friday, a massive concert. What's happening?
7: Well, we have a big lineup. We have a list of the two choirs, the Parkinson Choir, the Chorality Choir. We have Jim Doyle, Joe and Margaret White, comedian Ruth and Friends, Aidan and Joshua, John Quigley, Peter Hughes and Phil Power. Then we have an interview with the ukulele band playing as well.
3: Brilliant.
7: George Lawler singing, comedian Ruth and Friends, and our main one is Rachel Grace.
3: That's a fantastic lineup.
8: Singers there as well.
3: Have everyone. Are you singing yourself, Pat?
8: I could sound Sandy on the choir.
3: Well, look, lads.
8: I'd like one of our friends and mentors, Mahi. I'd like to wish him well. Mahi's not well.
3: Okay.
8: Mahi Murphy.
3: When we think of anyone who's having a bad day with Parkinson's today, can I thank you both for joining us in studio here? And can I wish you the best of luck, lads?
7: Thanks you very much,
3: and Alan. Do keep us up to date if there's anything we can do to highlight what people living with Parkinson's and Wexford are going through. Just create awareness, only too willing to do that for you.
8: Okay. Think positive.
3: Yeah. Stay
8: away from negative people, because you go to the person in the morning, you want to go for a walk, it's too cold, it's too warm the next day, it's too wet the next day, he's too lazy, you have to get out and...
3: Stay away from negative people.
8: Stay away,
3: Thanks, Pat. Thanks, Seamus.
7: Thank you very much, Alan.
3: We're going to look at the spirit of volunteerism, and the call goes out for nominees for the awards. John will be here in studio with me in just a second.
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3: Right, to round off today's edition of the show, those two gentlemen were absolutely inspirational. One living with somebody who's Nancy. Good morning to you, Nancy. Hope you're having a good day today, who's living with Parkinson's. And then Pat explaining his own journey, how he woke up this morning, wasn't feeling great, but had a slice of toast and a slice of apple tart, a rhubarb tart, and made his way in here to Southeast Radio. And John and Eva are here, and it's all to do with volunteering and the County Wexford Volunteer Awards. John, you were listening to the two lads there as well. There's so many unsung heroes in this county of ours. Now is a chance to champion them, isn't it?
9: Yeah, absolutely, yeah. I mean, the guys are inspiring. To be able to get up every day and do what you do as a volunteer is great. It's great for the community and for the social causes, isn't it? It's brilliant, brilliant. Yeah. You know, and that's what our volunteer awards are all about. Championing local people who are doing things of their own free will in their own time, volunteering and doing the best for the community.
3: Eva, last year was really, really special, wasn't it?
10: It was.
3: I met people I hadn't seen for years. I met Jimmy and Trish and Mandy and the crew there. They were nominated. I met many of the people, and I sat beside Councillor Catherine Walsh and other people as well. Mm-hmm. We were just blown away by the quality of the unsung heroes out there. Now you want to put out the call again today on this, don't you?
10: We do. I suppose today's the 1st of July, so the nominations are open until the 21st of this month. So just over 2 weeks left to go. We have 12 categories that we're looking for people to nominate volunteers for awards. So people can head to our website, alanvolunteerwexford.ie, and the list of categories are up there. And they just fill out a quick, simple form with the details of the volunteer that they want to nominate. And then it goes to external judges, and we have the award ceremony then in October this year.
3: Can you outline exactly the categories for us, please?
10: I can, of course, yes. So there is Young Volunteer of the Year, Age-Friendly Volunteer of the Year, Committee Member of the Year, Community Safety Volunteer of the Year, Environmental and Conservation Volunteer of the Year, Healthcare and Wellbeing Volunteer of the Year, Sports and Recreation Volunteer of the Year, Arts and Culture Volunteer of the Year, Community Event of the Year, Newcomer Volunteer of the Year, Volunteer Coordinator of the Year, and finally, Overall Volunteer of the Year.
3: And last year it was in White's Hotel, is it back there again?
10: It was. It's back in White's as well this year, yeah.
3: John, you have often spoken to me, you've been on a panel recently as well, and you talk about that, I keep using the terminology, unsung hero. Mm. But the qualities of a volunteer, what are they?
9: God, the quality can vary. I think probably the best quality a volunteer can have is time giving. Because you could be doing anything at all, but it's about the time they're giving when they have the time to do it. So I think giving your time and having the headspace, knowing that you're doing something for another cause or for someone else, that's the best quality you can have. It doesn't matter what you're doing. Yeah. If you're volunteering and giving that time, that's the best you can do.
3: And what makes a nomination stand out then? Is it scale? Is it consistency? Or the impact on a small number of people?
9: This is the thing. This is why it's so important that people tell us why this person deserves the award. Because it's coming from, like, if I was going to nominate you for an award, I need to say exactly why you deserve it. Mm. Because we read the story of what the person has done or what they have done all their life or what they want to do or what they're involved in. So the more we know about the person, the more the judges can, you know, think, yeah, this person really deserves it.
3: Often when you acknowledge, like, you have group categories here as well, Eva, don't you?
10: Yeah, we do. We do. We have the community event of the year, for example. That would be, I suppose, the biggest group award. Relay for Life won that last year, which was brilliant. But yeah, like, so most of them are individuals apart from that one. So, just to emphasise, the judges are external to County Wexford, so they do not know these people.
3: That's a really big category, isn't it? Yeah. You had really the Hope and Dream. You look at all the various fundraising events that take place, the tractor runs.
10: Exactly.
3: Absolutely. That's a huge award.
9: Yeah, and some awards, some members could be in a different award. They could be across, you can nominate someone for a few awards. For example, you know, like Committee Member of the Year, I mean, that could be for a big event, but that event itself could also be up for, could be nominated. So it's okay to nominate someone for a few different categories if they fall into it.
10: Yeah.
3: What's the most powerful example you've seen, both of you, where volunteering has actually genuinely changed a community or a person's life?
9: God, I mean, straight off the bat, I'd have to think, I know we mentioned it as well last week on the panel, was when the floods in Enniscorthy, the way the community of Wexford came together from all different gamuts and areas of the county, because so many different parts of Enniscorthy and the county were touched and affected by flooding. I thought that was a great example. You saw it. Everyone just came out of the woodwork to help each other. It was lovely.
10: Yeah, and that's even a perfect example of how something could fall into two categories as well. Like, that is a community event, even though it was very hard on the people that were living in Enniscorthy, the way people came together as a community. But then also the community safety volunteers, the lads that were out in the boats, search and rescue, civil defence. Do you know, the work that they put in was just absolutely amazing.
3: And while I'm talking to you there, Eva, do you think people fully understand the importance of volunteerism in this county?
10: I think that there's probably a good group of people that do. There's definitely still a lot of people out there that maybe they don't. I think they might take it for granted. And that's really, I suppose, our purpose and what we do in the Volunteer Centre is we just try to highlight the work that's going on in the community and just make people aware. And that is the purpose of the Volunteer Awards. So last year was our first year. We're delighted to be back and bigger this year and just spreading that awareness, really.
3: Have you noticed the profile of volunteering changing over the years, Colin?
9: Yeah,
3: are more
9: yeah.
3: younger people getting involved?
9: There are a lot of younger people getting involved, and there's a lot of people from different nations getting involved in our county, because obviously the face of Ireland is changing. You know, we've people from overseas, which is great to see. And I just love seeing anyone getting involved in anything. So if someone is willing to give their time as a volunteer, bring it on.
3: And does tiny towns and that type of environmental friendly type involvement, does that factor in the awards as well? Is that volunteerism?
10: Yeah, no, 100%. Yeah, we have an environmental award. So Jonathan Hughes from Enniscorthy Tiny Towns won that last year. So yeah, definitely. We are happy to take nominations from all over County Wexford. And that's another thing as well. This is a county-wide award. We know that, I suppose, our office is based here in Wexford Town and we're holding it in Whites, but it is a completely open across the county, and we want nominations from everywhere.
9: Big or small, tell us what people are doing.
3: You have 2 more weeks for the nominations.
9: Yep.
3: Now remind people how they go about it.
9: Yeah, so you can do it a number of ways. You can go to our website, volunteerwexford.ie, and you will see the forms there that you can click for each nomination and each category. We've got flyers all around town. On our socials, we can got the links there, and we even, in our window, we have a giant notice with a giant QR code that someone passing by can just scan with their phone, and it'll bring up all the forms.
3: That's
9: to nominate
3: all we go
9: somebody.
3: Now, isn't it?
9: Yeah. It's so quick and easy. Yeah. Yeah.
3: I call myself the techie ticky in this organisation, but I'm learning. And that's always a challenge, isn't it?
9: Yeah.
3: But the QR code is a big.
9: And the form is very simple. We just need to know who's nominating, the person, who that person is being nominated and what they did. And then, you know, we might contact you to ask you a few more things to get a bit more information.
10: As much detail
9: as
10: possible.
9: Yeah, okay.
3: Best of luck to all the nominees. And like many of them come along on the night and then the awards are handed out. But it's a fantastic night, isn't it?
9: Yeah. And we had your help last year handing the award, which is great. So,
3: most enjoyable. Yeah. And for someone who's listening who's never volunteered before into anything, Eva, just remind us how people can contact your organisation and get involved in any part of the county and beyond.
10: You can head to our website, volunteerwexford.ie, all the information's up there, or you can call us on 053 900 66 39 or email us on info@volunteerwexford.ie.
9: Or call into the office.
3: Thank you, guys. And good luck. Start nominating or keep on nominating. Just 2 weeks to go. Wraps up a busy edition of the Morning Mix. Enjoy your Wednesday, your wonderful Wednesday. Lee will take you through till three, then Julie with the Feel Good Drive till six, and then the King of Country himself, Tony Keogh, just after six.
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5: 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This was not live. 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

The body is that of a 35-year-old. 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
2: It's 6 o'clock. Good morning. I'm Tara Duggan. The inquest into the death of Belfast schoolboy Noah Donoghue has been adjourned in an unprecedented move. Deliberations started earlier this week after 6 months of hearings, with yesterday's sitting continuing into the early hours of this morning. Our reporter Rory McKee was there at Belfast Coroner's Court.
3: The court was still sitting until 12:45 in the morning, in a situation described by Coroner Mr Justice Rooney as totally uncharted waters. Jury deliberations had been going on for around 25 hours over 3 days when the decision was made to adjourn. That's after it emerged a number of jurors weren't available to continue with deliberations. The coroner thanked the jury sincerely for their dedication over the last 6 months and said it was important to get this right once all 10 members are available together again. It could be as late as September before the inquest resumes.
2: New rules are coming into effect, giving someone the legal right to request a human spokesperson rather than a bot when shopping over the phone. Stronger practices around financial transparency are also expected to be signed into law today. Jessica Woodlock has the details.
4: The rule change means you'll have the right to request human intervention if you're having trouble dealing with an automated online system or AI bot when buying a product or service over the phone. A new legal obligation is also coming in, ensuring companies provide clear and accessible details on how to cancel a contract. Taoiseach and Finance Minister Simon Harris is expected to sign off on the legislation today. He says the change means consumers will be better protected.
2: Three deaths from hantavirus have been confirmed with links to the cruise ship MV Hondius in the past 24 hours. 13 cases have also been confirmed among all of those who travelled on board the ship earlier on this year. The World Health Organization was notified on the 2nd of May of severe acute respiratory illness cases on board. 2,000 firefighters have battled severe wildfires fanned by strong winds along France's Mediterranean coast. Television images showed warehouses and a yacht ablaze in a marina in the town of Cannes-et-Roussan yesterday near the Spanish border as a thick cloud of dark smoke blew over the beach. Local authorities say 1,500 people have been evacuated from the town's campsites and the airport in nearby Perpignan has been closed. An investigation is underway into a substantial fish kill in County Kildare. Inland Fisheries Ireland says more than 500 fish were found dead on Wednesday on the River Rye near Maynooth. Director of the Eastern Region of Inland Fisheries, Ronan Matson, says samples have now been taken from the river.
5: About 500 fish were killed along a 4 kilometre stretch of the river, and species killed include brown trout, lamprey, stone loach, minnow, gudgeon and eel. Water samples and fish samples have been taken from the river and will be sent for analysis.
2: 60% of workers say they favour a mix of short breaks and longer holidays from work. A quarter of staff here prefer short ad hoc breaks throughout the year, but employees say they need 10 days off at a time in order to fully recharge their batteries. SD Works Ireland Managing Director Emer Byrne says Irish bosses understand better than most the need to switch off.
6: We have much more manager support than we do for our European counterparts. More than half of the employees are saying their managers do support them to take those holidays and do encourage them to rest and recharge. So they are getting that entitlement.
2: Finally, Taylor Swift and Travis Kelce are reported to have married in secret. All eyes have been on New York, where the pair were expected to wed at Madison Square Gardens tonight. However, it's now claimed they're already Mr. and Mrs. after tying the knot in a secret ceremony in Tennessee earlier this week. Despite that, around 1,000 celebrity guests are expected to attend celebrations in New York. Author and journalist Kate Wills says who she expects will be on the guest list.
7: Graham Norton has been spotted at JFK this week. Taylor's famous for her celebrity friendship group. So Selena Gomez, the Haim girls, Gigi Hadid, Emma Stone, they're all close friends of hers. So yeah, we can expect them in attendance too.
2: That's your news update. It's 4 minutes past six.

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2: It's 7 o'clock. Good morning. I'm Siobhan Murphy. The chief executive of Wexford County Council says changes to planning laws around rural housing will make the system more flexible for everyone. Under proposals brought to Cabinet by Housing Minister James Brown this week, restrictions around building in the countryside have been reduced to allow people to stay in their local area. As things stand, a planning applicant in rural Wexford must show they've lived within 7 kilometres of the area they intend to build on for at least 7 years. The distance requirement's been extended, meaning applications up to 10 kilometres will now be considered. Head of WCC, Eddie Taff, said this rule change will make it easier to get housing where it needs to be.
3: Each county has its own development plan, and there's their own set of criteria in those development plans whereby there are, you know, allowances or restrictions depending on your point of view for rural housing. So it's an attempt to bring a bit of simplicity and consistency across the country to that.
2: New measures have been introduced to improve access to social housing for victims and survivors of domestic violence. Housing Minister James Brown's announced a new protocol allowing applicants to transfer time spent on a social housing waiting list when moving between local authorities. The government says the change designed to remove barriers for people fleeing abuse and to ensure they're not disadvantaged if they need to relocate. The new system takes effect immediately and will be supported by training for local authority housing staff. Chair of Wexford Women's Refuge, Vicky Barron, said it's imperative for survivors of domestic abuse to have access to safe long-term homes.
4: It's something that many domestic violence services and other specialist providers have actually been calling for a number of years. And it's really important that survivors of domestic abuse and domestic violence have access to safe long-term housing, because what we see at the moment is that about 60% of survivors who leave refuge accommodation, unfortunately, they wind up in emergency accommodation. So any moves that will mitigate that and make lives better.
2: The inquest into the death of Belfast schoolboy Noah Donoghue has been adjourned in an unprecedented move. Deliberations started earlier this week after 6 months of hearings, with yesterday's sitting continuing into the early hours of this morning. Our reporter Rory McKee was at Belfast Coroner's Court last night.
5: The court was still sitting until 12:45 in the morning, in a situation described by Coroner Mr Justice Rooney as totally uncharted waters. Jury deliberations had been going on for around 25 hours over 3 days when the decision was made to adjourn. That's after it emerged a number of jurors weren't available to continue with deliberations. The coroner thanked the jury sincerely for their dedication over the last 6 months and said it was important to get this right once all 10 members are available together again. It could be as late as September before the inquest resumes.
2: Cancer survivors are set to benefit from changes to the so-called Right to be Forgotten legislation. The reforms will reduce the waiting period for people in remission to access certain financial products, including some mortgages and life insurance, from 7 years to 5. The move brings Ireland further into line with EU measures aimed at ensuring cancer survivors are not unfairly disadvantaged after their treatment has ended. Councillor Robbie Staples has welcomed the move.
6: From my perspective, I've welcomed the legislation that's been put through the law, which is called the Right to be Forgotten. So this is where basically the government are looking to push through legislation in line with the EU, where basically it will mean that the likes of anyone that has survived cancer and that is now in remission, it will basically mean that they will have access to financial products like some mortgages and life protection, etc., a lot more quicker than what was initially anticipated. So that's been reduced from 7 down to 5. Look, it's progress. I'd like to see it come down further, but before they were previously locked out.
2: And the Wexford Relay for Life takes place this weekend, bringing communities together to celebrate cancer survivors, remembering loved ones and support those living with the disease. The 24-hour event gets underway on Saturday at Park Carman with live entertainment, family activities and a candlelight ceremony, while raising vital funds for the Irish Cancer Society. Speaking ahead of the highly anticipated event, Julie Jackson gave us an insight into the weekend.
7: Like, at the end of the day, it's all about supporting cancer survivors and supporting people that have lost somebody to cancer. centre. But it is a family fun day where everyone comes and has an absolute ball. I was just talking to one of the girls outside and she said she brings her kids and lets them run around for 10 hours and they're delighted with themselves.
2: For all your local stories and more, visit southeastradio.ie. It's 4 minutes past seven.
8: On me and Twig Shuppadur of Derlina. On Gaidlaw Ul, big murder no accustomed 3 euro of Weimar, Ariel Luch, Ked Kiga euro no Nislu, a Chanithro, Hiranyav AE, Lenanori, Turin, Vratan War. Binan and murder like Gahara Ainer in Merton. Macher into Ara Arash, Nia Sheik for a murder 3 euro. Solagalian to Ainer Derlina, Jen Kintin, a Termigs Kanilha, a Hekon, Huntali Ganhanya a Hachant. Huntilla Ola Shaol, Tehig C. Vigilin, the Commissionary Income. Biola, Her Augustus, Solaglic Island too.
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2: Dry with sunny spells to start today, becoming cloudier through the day with the odd spot of light rain or drizzle possible this afternoon. Highest temperatures 18 to 22 degrees.
10: That's what I love to hear. Good morning to you. Did you get out for a walk yesterday?
2: I did. Wasn't it a beautiful evening?
10: Fab. Fab. I got a bit of cleaning up done around the house. Lost a tile off my roof.
2: Oh, no.
10: And it took two neighbours to find out where the tile had come out of.
2: And but you found it.
10: Well, I didn't. I tell you one thing, if I was in the army, I couldn't hit a barn door with a guided missile unless I had my glasses on. Anyway, good morning. Today is the eve of Star Wars Day, which is?
2: May the Force be with you.
10: Yeah, that's it. And if you want to teach your kids table manners, use the fork, Luke.
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10: Okay, so we're retaining our reputation as the sunny southeast this morning. Yes, it's dry, it's sunny all across County Wexford. Good morning, welcome to the Jumbo Breakfast Show.

Cape Verde taking on Argentina. It's not hard to want to miss that. I think I'd like to watch it, is what I'm trying to say. I'm just getting my working words mixed up. Anyway, PK is going to be playing tonight, and it'll be interesting. And here's the thing. PK's team, Shamrock Rovers, are actually playing Sligo, I think, tomorrow. So the match is on at 11 o'clock. So I'm thinking, will they be a bit tired going out onto the field? Because, of course, they're going to stop somewhere on the way to Sligo or in Sligo, and they're going to watch the game. I mean, come on. Of course they will. But they'll be wrecked, and they'll be on the lemonades without a shadow of a doubt. Also on the show this morning, Castlecomer Adventure Park. We've got some passes. We've got Rory on his gardening tip. When you hear Rory from Wallace's giving us his little gardening tip, you just WhatsApp or text the words Wallace's and your details, and you could get a voucher at the end of the show. Misheard lyrics coming up in about a half an hour, and new music from Kylie Minogue, who has teamed up with a well-known Irish band. Oh, jeez, will we have any time for music at all this morning? Well, I'll do my best, I promise. Southeast Radio.

Southeast Radio on the Jumbo Breakfast Show this morning. Tom was on. He's on his way to work in Waterford this morning. He said, talk about timing, Collie. So I get into the car, hon, and the window down, and I'm heading for the Rose Kennedy Bridge just as In the Air Tonight starts.

0: And I tell you, it was like a scene from Miami Vice, crossing that bridge, elbow out the window, and Phil Collins playing on the radio. I'm glad that you allowed yourself that moment, because that's a bit of mindfulness. Do you know what I mean? When all of a sudden you realise you're in a moment, and that was a moment, and thanks for sharing it with us this morning. 7:16 now.
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0: Yep, Phil Cawley plays Nabamba. That's We Built This City on Rock and Roll from Starship. Did you know, here's a little fact for you this morning, that Bernie Taupin, Elton John's writing partner, wrote that song when he was on a little sabbatical from Elt. And the rest is history. Starship at 7:27. Morning, Dermot. Dermot says, yeah, the drum roll on the Phil Collins song, I nearly went into the back of the trailer, but it was well worth it. That's right, because you do the drum roll, you do it from left to right, or is it right to left? I don't know, but you know what I'm talking about. So I'm glad you appreciated it. I used to play drums on the steering wheel of the car when I was a little fella, but it was a Fiat. And, you know, if I was tapping the steering wheel or even the cluster behind it, all the fuses and bulbs used to fall out. So it was a regular pickup job on the ground of the car whenever I got home. Good morning. €1,460 on our Secret Santa Day. If you'd like to register, I'd love you to. 087-3737-9562. Not tell us your guess. You can check out the wrong answers on southeastradio.ie and we'll play the game and see if we give the maid the money for a Friday at about 8:30. This is Southeast Radio. 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
0: Morning to you. You're waking up to a bright and sunny morning around the southeast of Ireland today with the time at 7:30. Siobhan Murphy's here with our first update. Morning, Siobhan.
7: Thanks, Phil. Good morning. The Chief Executive of Wexford County Council says changes to planning laws around rural housing will make the system more flexible for everyone. The inquest into the death of Belfast schoolboy Noah Donoghue has been adjourned in an unprecedented move, and cancer survivors are set to benefit from changes to the so-called right to be forgotten legislation. The reforms will reduce the waiting period for people in remission to access certain financial products. And the weather dry with sunny spells to start today, becoming cloudier through the day with the odd spot of light rain or drizzle possible. Highest temperatures 18 to 22 degrees.
0: Siobhan, thanks very much. Are you all set for misheard lyrics this morning? I have a few new ones. All right, okay,
7: love this.
0: They're coming up shortly. And the time now is 7:31.

0: Oh, you have to play that right to the end, don't you?
1: Come here, I was just thinking. What? I'm glad you didn't ask me to do the dance moves for that one.
0: We got a lovely text here from somebody who said, I'm going to have to stop the car with all this music you're playing, Coley. It's distracting.
1: But it's great to hear that song, though, because you normally do hear it only at Halloween or, you know. Yeah, so it's great to hear it in full.
0: Brilliant track, so well produced as well. Lose the run of myself here as a DJ. Right, are you ready for these?
1: Go on.
0: All right, here we go. First one up this morning, I asked myself, how much do I poo? Any idea?
1: No.
0: Okay. Just sound a little bit like that, doesn't it? The actual line is, I ask myself, how much do you do? Yeah, it's a little bit like that. All right, give me another one. I'm going to flick this knit on you.
1: Okay.
0: You know, the people are talking about knits. Oh, no, ticks. Ticks and knits and stuff. I'm going to flick this knit on you. Any idea?
1: Nope.
0: Okay, here we go. Okay, so she's actually saying, I'm going to flip the script on you, but don't worry about it. Anyway, this is my favourite one so far this morning, all right? Are you ready? Poop stains, bedpan, Minnie Mouse, a railroad track. All right, you ready?
1: Go,
0: you ready?
1: Go, okay. Go.
0: Here we go, there's more. And it goes, so what they're actually saying is smokestack, fatback, many miles of railroad track. All right, but I'm hearing poop stains, bedpan, Minnie Mouse, railroad track. All right. All right, we'll do one more, right? Just brush my teeth before you leave me.
1: Now, that does sound familiar, but... Yeah, okay.

0: Yeah, I bet you'd love to sing that as part of your ensemble.
1: Ensemble.
0: Now, yeah, John, right, fair one. Play to John. John's just sent us in one, and he said, do you remember when Billy Ocean said this, right? And what he said was, she brushed by me and touched my meat and blamed it on James. All right? Okay, wait.
2: She touched by me and blamed it on James.
0: Right, she touched. I've got to hear that one again. That's from TikTok this morning. I hear it again. Okay, here we go now. Just to make sure, because I wasn't too sure the last time. All right. So, she touched my meat and blamed it on James. All right.
2: She touched by me and blamed it on James.
0: All right, well, that's it for this morning. Any misheard lyrics you have, you can send this in to us anytime, and we get them on the air on Friday mornings. It's coming up on 7:40, the Jumbo Breakfast Show on Southeast Radio.

0: Southeast Radio, the Jumbo Breakfast Show this morning. Mandinka from Sinead O'Connor, God bless her. Coming up, Rory and his silver wellies and his gardening tip. When you hear it, just WhatsApp the word Wallace's with your details, and we'll give a voucher for Wallace's Wellington Bridge just before the end of the show today. The Secret Sound lines are open right now as well. If you want to register, you can do that immediately. Right, it's coming up on 7:45 now.
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0: As a couple finishing up for you this morning, if you're in the Bunclody area, you'll be delighted to hear that the Mill Road in Bunclody will finish its works at 5 p.m. today. Also, further up the county, there's a stop-go management system at Scarra Walsh to Slaney Meats. That's also finishing up at 5 o'clock today. If you're in that area, you'll have a lovely new fixed road by the end of the weekend. Right, 7:45 right now.
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Calvin Harris and Jazzy, it's called Satisfy. It's 7 minutes to eight. The Irish Daily Mail leads this morning with Gardaí are demanding new laws to tackle e-scooters. Calls follow the incidents where recruits were left needing surgery after being struck by suspected drug dealers. And they've rolled out a new scheme in the UK at the moment where they're actually training their officers in bikes that are equivalent to those that they're trying to catch. And they've got some really professional teams out able to give chase with these illegal e-scooters. Now, I know there's a lot of retailers around Ireland at the moment selling e-scooters, and they're purely for off-road use. But, I mean, I think that you and I and the man on the street knows exactly where they're being sold and what they're being used for. But anyway, the shocking events happened in the Cappa area of Finglas in the northwest of Dublin last Wednesday, in the same area where tragic Grace, remember, you know, Grace's Law now? Well, Grace Lynch, age 16, was knocked down. So it all happened in the same area. This will be awful, awful for family and friends of Grace to actually hear the e-bikes causing issues. I know that obviously they're quiet, but you can still hear the disturbances that they cause. Anyway, what's going to be done? Gardaí need to train up and get themselves some of those little e-bikes to pursue and to lock up and to confiscate. It's coming up in 5 to 8 now at Southeast Radio.

0: Southeast Radio on the Jumbo Breakfast Show. Good morning, Whitney Houston's I Want to Dance with Somebody, and fair play to you, Francis has just been on a moment ago. Phil, the roadworks outside Clonroche at Beechdale between Kiltealy and Adamstown Junctions still ongoing with a stop-go in place, and you actually took photographs as well, which I really appreciate, obviously from the passenger seat of your car. That's the roadworks outside Clonroche at Beechdale between Kiltealy and Adamstown. There is a stop-go in place. Our 8 o'clock news is next. In the next hour, I Try Cinema Review. We've got that new song by Kylie and The Secret Sound.
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6: It's 8 o'clock. Good morning. I'm Siobhan Murphy. The chief executive of Wexford County Council says changes to planning laws around rural housing will make the system more flexible for everyone. Under proposals brought to Cabinet by Housing Minister James Brown this week, restrictions around building in the countryside have been reduced to allow people to stay in their local area. As things stand, a planning applicant in rural Wexford must show they've lived within 7 kilometres of the area they intend to build in for at least 7 years. The distance requirement has been extended, meaning applications up to 10 kilometres will now be considered. Head of Wexford County Council Eddie Taft said this rule change will make it easier to get housing where it needs to be.
7: Each county has its own development plan, and there's their own set of criteria in those development plans, whereby there are, you know, allowances or restrictions depending on your point of view for rural housing. So it's an attempt to bring a bit of simplicity and consistency across the country to that.
6: The long-running inquest into the death of Belfast schoolboy Noah Donoghue has been adjourned until later this year. It's due to upcoming holiday arrangements by some jury members who are tasked with agreeing findings on 10 questions relating to the teenager's death. The 14-year-old's naked body was found in an underground storm drain in June 2020, almost a week after he went missing. A reporter, Rory McKee, was at Belfast Coroner's Court, which sat into the early hours of this morning.
8: In the situation, the coroner, Mr Justice Rooney, called totally uncharted waters. The court was still sitting until 1:45 in the morning. After it emerged, a number of jurors weren't available to continue. The coroner took the decision to postpone, with jury deliberations having lasted a total of 25 hours over 3 days. He thanked the jury sincerely for their dedication to the inquest over the last 6 months, which will resume at a later date when all 10 jurors are available.
6: Victims and survivors of domestic, sexual and gender-based violence will now be able to retain their place on the social housing list if they move to a different local authority. Under new rules announced by Housing Minister James Brown, applicants will be able to transfer their qualification date when relocating for safety reasons. The government says the change will provide greater flexibility and support for those fleeing abuse. Chair of Wexford Women's Refuge Vicky Barron said the devil will be in the detail and a unified approach is needed.
9: Each county council across the country, they operate slightly differently with their housing allocations. So what we actually need to see is a more unified approach to housing across all councils. We need a unified approach to how survivors of domestic, sexual and gender-based violence are going to be allocated, priority or otherwise, on the housing list. And we really, really need to see the time and space given to the county council and the domestic violence providers to develop policies so that everyone is on the same page here. So if you're transferring from one place to another, you know the rules. This is how this works and this is what happens.
6: The Taoiseach says he will push for EU consensus on further measures targeting trade with Israel. Micheál Martin's meeting the European Commission President Ursula von der Leyen in Cork today. One of the first major events of Ireland's presidency of the EU Council sees commissioners from across Europe meet in UCC. Micheál Martin says Israel's international behaviour will be under the microscope during Ireland's presidency.
10: Quite a number of member states who have different views to Ireland on this. And there have been different elections across Europe which have resulted in election of governments that would not have a similar perspective to Ireland in terms of the Palestinian issue and Palestinians' right to self-determination. But we will, in our view, the issue of trade with the occupied territories is one that can be dealt with and should be dealt with at a pan-European Union level.
6: And cancer survivors are set to benefit from changes to the so-called right to be forgotten legislation. The reforms will reduce the waiting period for people in remission to access certain financial products, including some mortgages and life insurance, from 7 years to five. The move brings Ireland further into line with EU measures aimed at ensuring cancer survivors are not unfairly disadvantaged after their treatment has ended. Councillor Robbie Staples has welcomed the move.
11: From my perspective, I've welcomed the legislation that's been put through the law, which is called the right to be forgotten. So this is where basically the government are looking to push through legislation in line with the EU, where basically it will mean that the likes of anyone that has survived cancer and that is now in remission, it will basically mean that they will have access to financial products like some mortgages and life protection, etc., a lot more quicker than what was initially anticipated. So that's been reduced from 7 down to 5. Look, it's progress. I'd like to see it come down further, but before they were previously locked out.
6: For all your local stories and more, visit southeastradio.ie. It's 8:05.
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6: Dry with sunny spells to start today, becoming cloudier through the day with the odd spot of light rain or drizzle possible this afternoon. Highest temperatures 18 to 22 degrees.
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6: Starting with Gaelic games, and Fife Harriers had a fine win last night in the Pettit Senior Hurling Championship Group A Round 2 when they beat Naive Aina 220 to 216. They led 2-8 to 110 at half time. Conal Clancy and Lee Chin scored their goals, with Charlie McGuigan slotting home for the Gorey men. Fife Harriers kept in front in the second half, driven on by their inspirational captain Lee Chin, who scored 113 on the night. Colin McDonald was Naive Aina's top scorer with 8 points. In soccer, Portugal has set up a last 16 meeting with neighbour Spain at the World Cup, but only after stoppage time drama. They took the lead against Croatia in the 94th minute before their opponents had an equaliser ruled out by a lengthy VAR check. Spain cruised through to the next round with a 3-0 victory over Austria. Switzerland beat Algeria 2-0. Tonight, Crumlin's Pico Lopez and Cape Verde face the toughest of tests in their first ever World Cup knockout game. They face Lionel Messi and defending champions Argentina in Miami, with kickoff at 11 o'clock. Before that, Mo Salah's Egypt go up against Australia in Dallas from 8. In tennis, Novak Djokovic continues his bid for a 25th Grand Slam title this afternoon. The seven-time winner faces 25th seed Arthur Randersk in the third round at Wimbledon. Defending champion Jannik Sinner's up against Jensen Brooksby of the United States, while top seeds women's seed Arina Sabalenka takes on Latvia's Jelena Ostapenko. In golf, Patrick Harrington is 1 under par heading into the second round of golf's US Senior Open. The two-time winner is 2 shots behind leader Charlie Wee at the Skeito Country Club. And in racing, the going is good at Wexford this morning ahead of this afternoon's 8-race card. That meeting gets underway at 4:45. That's your news and sport on Southeast Radio.
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0: What's cooler than being cool?
1: Ice cold.
0: That's Outkast. That's a great song at a wedding. You had a wedding recently?
1: No, but I'm going soon.
0: Are you?
1: Yeah, 10 days.
0: Might be on the DJ's playlist.

0: he just, it's so, like, and he just doesn't, like, you could play him a song, right?
1: Yeah.
0: And I'd be tapping along, right? And he'd be tapping the opposite.
1: Oh, he can't even get in on it when you're on it.
0: He gets that you have to tap.
1: Yeah.
0: He gets that there's music playing.
1: Yeah.
0: But has no idea what or where the beat is.
1: He can't marry the two together, basically.
0: Yeah, that's it.
1: Well, yeah, I can imagine now there's some interesting weddings.
0: Yeah.
1: And dance floors at weddings.
0: Talking about being out of tune.
1: Ooh.
0: All right, this is it. It's time for a review. It's time for a review. All right, this is it now. I've been looking at Netflix. Now, I did say earlier on that it was a cinema review. It's not. It's a new release on Netflix, and it arrived. It dropped on July 1st.
2: Should we hear that word?
0: Enola Holmes. I do like the music.
3: I understand you may need some explanation as to how this all began. Life was everything I wanted it to be. And it was just the two of us.
2: Enola Eudoria Holmes, will you take I, Ernest Augustus of the House of Tewkesbury, to be your husband?
3: Yes. He has a first name. I was surprised too.
0: Yeah, and there's lots of bits in it where she turns to the camera and speaks to the audience, all right, which I think is very good.
1: Anything to Sherlock Holmes, no?
0: Yes, she is Sherlock Holmes' little sister.
1: Yeah.
0: And this is the third installment of Enola Holmes, and it's kind of old-fashioned stuff, right?
1: I like that, yep.
0: And it's innocent, and it's, well, it's just, it's fun. It's just, it's, and it is getting good reviews.
1: Mm.
0: Now, mind you, those reviews may be from Netflix themselves, but I had a look at it last night. I did fall asleep near the end.
1: Oh.
0: There may be some spoilers in this as well, but it opens up in beautiful Malta.
1: Gorgeous.
0: At her wedding.
1: Lovely.
0: But her wedding is interrupted when she receives word that Sherlock Holmes is missing. And so begins the adventure, and it's all the usual stuff and enough suspense to keep you on a large box of popcorn while you watch it. Sherlock Holmes keeps wandering off. Someone really should sew an air tag into his coat. Do you know yourself?
1: I mean, but is he not supposed to go find people and things?
0: Yeah, but he's been kidnapped, you see, by guys who are bigger and smarter than him. And
1: right.
0: She's got to go find him. And that's it. And that's basically the story. But it's fun. As I said, it is family viewing. It is kind of nice.
1: Yeah, so you could watch it with a fan.
0: You could.
1: Okay.
0: You could.
1: We like
0: and,
1: those.
0: And I'm always getting her name mixed up as well. Millie Bobby Brown.
1: Oh, yeah.
0: I've said Billy Bob Thornton on many, many occasions.
1: Billy Bob Thornton.
0: I have.

0: Love Fool at 18 minutes past 8 on the Jumbo Breakfast Show. Tom Harty was on. Hi, Tom.
1: What?
0: Hello. Did you DJ in Emelina's nightclub in Kilkay Castle, Kildare, back in the early 90s?
1: Did you?
0: Yes.
1: Ooh.
0: Yes, used to do a live broadcast on the radio station that I worked on Saturday nights. I was brilliant, like.
1: From the club?
0: Yeah.
1: Wow.
0: So they plugged in the transmitter and off it went. It was great.
1: You were
0: shouting and roaring on the mic and all that.
1: That wouldn't happen anymore, would it?
0: Don't know if anybody'd be interested. But then again, you see, I think I have this theory about Saturday night. Saturday night, I think people's music change, music tastes change. Because you want something to party with. You want a bit of, you know, you want a bit of disco. Am I wrong?
1: I think it depends. So some people are into like house, you know, and then some people are into disco. Like, I mean, Harry Styles is bringing back disco. What's the name of his latest album?
0: Yeah, but it's not really, he called it disco. That was like U2 calling their album Discotheque, and there wasn't one disco song on it, you know?
1: I know, but he's trying to say he's into disco, even though then he went and did the complete opposite of disco. No, anyway.
0: Yeah, music is great, but it's anything but disco.
1: Do you know who's coming back with disco? Madonna.
0: Yeah.
1: Now that's coming back with disco.
0: Yeah, dance influenced all through her career. Now listen, talking about new music, I'm going to play you a new song next, right?
1: Okay.
0: And it's Kylie Minogue and she's teamed up with the band. So we're going to ask our listeners this morning to see if they can guess what Irish band Kylie Minogue has teamed up with.
1: Massive Kylie girl fan when I was a little girl.
0: It's coming up after this at 8:19 Southeast Radio.
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0: Okay, here it is. Have a listen.

Well, there she is, Kylie Minogue. We've had two right answers this morning. Two right answers to say, oh, no, it's Snow Patrol. That's right, Snow Patrol and Kylie Minogue together on that new song. It's called These Alarms, and it's available now. It's interesting that they've got together on that. And didn't I read somewhere that your man from Snow Patrol has split up with his missus, who was one of the women that was in Friends? Anyway, that aside, whatever about Snow Patrol, I have on many occasions got the lead singer's name wrong, and by calling him Will Goodbody, I did get a few little mentions on that one. Of course, Gary Lightbody, Snow Patrol, and

0: Like that wild youth, can't move on in Southeast Radio. The Jumbo Breakfast Show this morning. Nobby Morehouse, happy birthday to you today. Birthday with a zero for today, 3rd of July. T, Ryan, Gracie and Toby, have the best weekend, Nobby. We love you so much. And great, good fine age, Nobs. So you have a great weekend. And thanks for listening to Southeast Radio. We appreciate that.
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3: Are you planning dinner for today? 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
3: 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So what are you up to today apart from chilling after
4: a few messages. Just texting a few messages there.
3: Oh, I love the way you say messages. 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It's the messages, ain't it? Hope the messages.
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5: Yep, go on the messages. We've got the Secret Sound coming up in just a sec for you. It's only a few minutes away. First of all, let's catch up with Siobhan, who's in the newsroom. Morning.
6: Thanks, Phil. Good morning. The chief executive of Wexford County Council says changes to planning laws around rural housing will make the system more flexible for everyone. The long-running inquest into the death of Belfast schoolboy Noah Donoghue has been adjourned until later this year. The 14-year-old's naked body was found in an underground storm drain in June 2020. And victims and survivors of domestic, sexual and gender-based violence will now be able to retain their place on the social housing list if they move to a different local authority. And the weather dry with sunny spells to start today, becoming cloudy through the day with the odd spot of light rain or drizzle possible this afternoon. Highest temperatures 18 to 22 degrees.
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6: Starting with Gaelic sport, and Fife Harriers had a fine win last night in the Pettit Senior Hurling Championship Group A Round 2 when they beat Naive Aina 220 to 216. They led 2-8 to 110 at half time. Conal Clancy and Lee Chin scored their goals with Charlie McGuigan slotting home for the Gorey men. Fife Harriers kept in front in the second half, driven on by their inspirational captain Lee Chin, who scored 113 on the night. Colin McDonald was Naive Aina's top scorer with 8 points. In soccer, Portugal has set up a last 16 meeting with neighbour Spain at the World Cup, but only after stoppage time drama. They took the lead against Croatia in the 94th minute before their opponents had an equaliser ruled out by a lengthy VAR check. Spain cruised through to the next round with a 3-0 victory over Austria. Switzerland beat Algeria 2-0, while tonight Crumlin's Pico Lopez and Cape Verde face the toughest of tests in their first ever World Cup knockout game. They face Lionel Messi and defending champions Argentina in Miami with kickoff at 11 o'clock. Before that, Mo Salah's Egypt go up against Australia in Dallas from 8. In tennis, Novak Djokovic continues his bid for a 25th Grand Slam title this afternoon. The seven-time winner faces 25th seed Arthur Randergnecht in the third round at Wimbledon. Defending champion Jannik Sinner is up against Jensen Brooksby of the United States, while top seeds women's seed Aryna Sabalenka takes on Latvia's Jelena Ostapenko. In golf, Padraig Harrington's 1-under par heading into the second round of golf's US Senior Open. The two-time winner is 2 shots behind leader Charlie Wee at the Scioto Country Club. And in racing, the going is good at Wexford this morning ahead of this afternoon's 8 race card. That meeting gets underway at 4:45. That's the headlines and your sport on Southeast Radio.
5: Siobhan, thank you very much. I see that Keir Starmer has given the people of Ingerland an exemption in their bars. 5 a.m. blanket exemption across the UK for the England game in the World Cup, which is on at 1 a.m. There'll be nobody in work in the UK Saturday.
7: No, nobody. I can't imagine that would be a good day to go to work as an England person.
5: I suppose you did the right thing, but I have to ask myself, you know, if I was in the similar position, I don't know if I'd want to go to a pub at 1 o'clock in the morning. I'd love to stay at home and just have a few people around.
7: Yeah, have it at your own house. Like, do you need to have them open that long? I don't know.
5: Listen, by the way, for those of you who missed the pollen count, it was moderate to high. That's it, because I just kind of pressed the button prematurely. Now, before we go ahead with the next song and the secret sound, we have a winner from our voucher. We have a voucher here, and the winner of the Wallace's voucher.
7: Yes, Wallace's of Wellington Bridge.
5: There's two of us at it. What's going on?
7: I don't know. There's something wrong with us today. Anyway, we have a voucher each week for 12 weeks. We're on week 5, and our winner this week of the voucher, well done to Peg O'Shea.
5: Go on, Peg.
7: Feathered.
5: Southeast Radio.

0: Southeast Radio with that. I love that song. It's called House Call. All right. Is everybody ready? Is everybody in position? Because we're going to do the secret sound this morning and see if we can give away this wad of cash causing us all a problem. Are you ready?
1: Secret sound.
0: So, Aileen, who have I got on the line?
2: We should have the lovely Trish on the line. Good morning, Trish.
3: Good morning, Aileen. How are you?
2: Not too bad now, and yourself?
0: Morning, Trish. Tell us where you are and what do you do, hon?
3: I'm in Enniscorthy and I'm a carer.
0: Lovely. I asked this question sometime about who you care for, but do you care for different people or just one client?
3: Different people. I work for Woodbrook.
0: All right, good for you. And do you do overnights or are you up early in the morning? What's your shift work like?
3: Mornings.
0: Good stuff. Good. And what a lovely morning. What a lovely morning.
2: Not a bad morning to be getting up, especially if you win this money now. You'll be skipping around to all your care patients this morning.
3: Surely will.
0: I get awful nervous when Aileen says things like that, because then I said, Aileen, don't be building up their hopes in case they get it wrong. Because if it was me now, and if I was a contestant on the quiz, I'd have the holiday booked already. You know?
2: But what would you spend it on, Phil? Actually, I haven't asked you that in a while.
0: If I got 1,500 quid today.
2: It's not exactly 1,500, but yeah.
0: Okay, this is going to sound boring.
2: Oh, no.
0: This is going to sound...
2: Right, give us your sensible answer and then give us a good answer.
0: I'd buy a carbon fibre motorcycle helmet with full Senna intercom system. Thank you. You asked.
2: That's not boring. That's a special one.
0: Do you even know what that is?
2: No, but I'm sure it's something to do with your motorbike.
0: Yeah, it is a little bit.
2: It's kind of safety and cool. What would you do if you win today, Trish?
3: I would book a holiday.
2: Yeah, see, that's fun.
0: Where to, Trish?
3: Lanzarote.
2: Lovely.
0: Lanzarote.
2: Yeah, lovely.
0: Yeah.
2: Nice.
0: I see Tenerife South, the airport in Tenerife South, is having huge issues with people in the Irish passport line and the UK passport line merging. What's happening in some of the Canarian airports is that the Irish people are just joining the queue rather than walking past the queue to where it says Ireland.
2: Straight true.
0: Yeah. Anyway, just a little bit of advice there. If you win, you get to Tenerife or Lanzarote, you'll know what to do.
2: Exactly.
3: Now, absolutely.
0: Are we ready?
3: Yes.
0: Okay, you nervous?
3: No.
0: God, you're great. Here we go. Here it comes. Now, one more.
2: Now, Trish, what do you think our secret sound is?
3: Is it someone opening and closing the Venetian blinds?
2: Venetian blinds?
0: Well, posh.
2: Oh, very posh.
0: It's a long way from Venetian blinds you were brought up.
2: Actually, we were only speaking about Venetian blinds in our office recently because we were looking at getting a few new ones, weren't we, Phil?
0: Do you know how you make a Venetian blind?
2: No.
0: You stick your fingers in his eyes.
2: Like, the dad jokes just... They get better every day. Worse. Yeah. I don't know. Better, worse. Depends what way you look at it. Oh, Phil. And he's gonna live on this for the day now. You do know that. Everyone will be sick of him in the office. Okay, right. Anyway. Is it somebody opening and closing their Venetian blinds? Is that our secret sound? Trish, I'm afraid it's not. There's no Lanzarote holiday yet.
0: Trish.
3: Oh my God.
0: Well, at least accept our love and gratitude and thank you for your service. We really appreciate talking to you this morning.
3: No bother. Thanks, Phil. Thanks, Aileen. Have a good day.
0: Trish.
3: Thank you.
0: Trish.
3: Yes?
0: Good luck. Phil 1, Trish 0.

0: Southeast Radio. His name is Rupert Holmes. He had a couple of hits. That was the big one.
1: It's a good hit.
0: Yeah, it's good, isn't it?
1: Yeah.
0: Because I even watched you singing along to that, and you weren't even... I wouldn't say your dad was born when that was out.
1: There's so many things that we talk about that make me feel so stupid. You know, I realise that. Now, today I'm not on full throttle anyway. I don't think so, that's a problem. But there's so many things where I just feel like I miss good years in the 80s, yeah. Say.
0: Well, as I say, and I always say, you know, there's a serious side to what we do here in Southeast Radio, other than the Jumbo Breakfast Show.
1: Education.
0: And a lot of that is research. And the research comes back time and time and time again, no matter what age, people like the 80s.
1: Yeah, but it is education of the 80s. For the likes of my generation that are listening, it does open you up to a lot of knowledge past your time, like before your time. I think it's cool.
0: Shameless plug for Julie McCracken today,
1: yes.
0: 3 o'clock. The 80s hour, baby.
1: Love it.
0: I know, she loves it. And she sounds as if she loves it as well. She was playing some really good stuff yesterday. I was having a little listen on the way home. It was very enjoyable. Now, we've got a little competition for you today. Castlecomer Discovery Park, which is open 7 days a week throughout July and August with their skywalk, boating activities, and a whole lot more. You can check out their website, discoverypark.ie, today for details. And the prize we have is the big one.
1: It's the big one. It's Friday.
0: It's the big one. It's the family pass to Skywalk. That's two adults and two kids. Now, we've been kind of looking at kids-based questions this week, so we thought we'd look at cartoon baddies or kids show baddies.
1: Mm.
0: And you've got a question.
1: Well, I loved Kim Possible when I was growing up. Kim Possible was brilliant. She was kind of this cool girl, went around solving mysteries. You know, she was just cool, and she was dressed cool.
0: Yeah, well, see, in our day, we would have called her a Pippi Longstockings.
1: Right, fair enough.
0: Keep
1: well,
0: going.
1: I was a very big fan of hers, but there was a baddie in Kim Possible, and can anybody tell me who the baddie sidekick was?
0: Yeah, okay. I actually don't know the answer to this, because if I went for Lazy Town and I was thinking of Sportacus, there was a baddie there as well. But
1: what
0: I don't want to confuse.
1: Name?
0: Yeah.
1: We're going back to Kim Possible.
0: Kim Possible.
1: The baddie's sidekick. She was dressed in green. What was her name?
0: Okay, we travel news next on Southeast Radio.
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0: A couple finishing up today then. Mill Road Bunclody finishes up at 5 p.m. this evening. That's been there since Monday. Also finishing up the N80. Scarra Waltz to say Slaney Meets finishes today at 5 p.m. Roadworks that are ongoing at the moment outside Clonroche at Beechdale between Kilteely and Adamstown. The junction there. The works are still ongoing. There is a stop-go in place along that road. Morning, it's 12 minutes to 9.
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0: If you haven't seen Toy Story 5 yet, maybe you should consider it because it's a nice movie. And from it, Taylor's

0: Well, the rumours are already going around that she's got married, you know, and we all missed the gig. But I suppose she's entitled to a little bit of privacy, isn't she? There is speculation that there's a big party on this weekend. All the celebs that are being spotted at JFK include Graham Norton. They're buddies, you see.
1: Yeah.
0: And she does like her celeb buddies. Anyway, talking to celebs and buddies, Alan Corcoran is here this morning. The European presidency, we've been watching all the shots on TV and social media. All going on at the moment.
2: Yeah, a lot of people have been asking, contacted the programme, what is all this about? So today we're going to link in with Minister Richmond to look at this in detail. What does it mean? And what actually happens? And does it justify the cost? And what is that cost? So we'll be speaking to Minister Richmond at the very start of the programme this morning.
0: And it's summer season in the southeast.
2: And as we hit the peak of the summer season, it was absolutely beautiful at 7:05 on the Keyfront. You were here earlier than me, Phil, but it was absolutely gorgeous on Wexford Keyfront today. We're going to look at it from a number of perspectives. This is a key area for hospitality. The restaurant sector have been very angsty and worried about the VAT rate. Are they now happy with the situation? And what's it looking like when it comes to restaurants? And in health matters, the HSE are putting forward a representative for summer health guidelines, particularly when it comes to young children.
0: Okay. And the Garda slot is on today. Is it specific to road safety, though, today?
2: It's our monthly slot. We'll be talking to Sergeant Michael. He'll be joining me in studio to look once again at the top tips for a safe weekend on our roads.
0: Okay. And, of course, Friday panel. Can you reveal any of the guests?
2: I can't reveal the guests. I won't even reveal the topics, but it will be local, national and international, Phil.
0: All right. Now, the World Cup, did you watch it last night?
2: I saw a little bit of it last night, but I am looking forward to the weekend, and I'm really looking forward to the Argentina Cape Verde game. How do you pronounce it, Cape Verde or Cape?
0: I've heard both, Alan, to be honest about it, and I've been to Cape Verde. I used to always pronounce it Cape Verde, but I've heard people say Cape Verde. It's beautiful island, south of the Canary Islands. Gorgeous.
2: Have I encouraged you? I never asked Aileen. Are both of you now into the World Cup at the moment? What about you, Aileen?
1: Do you know what it was, Alan? I was in France last week, obviously, right down south, and we were kind of excited to watch some of the French games over there while they were on. Yeah. There was no buzz around. What's the story with that, Alan? Are they so used to it?
2: You could be. I mean, you're a big rugby fan, so you could be. Well, I don't know what part of France you're in.
0: She gave off a rugby vibe.
1: I'm just wondering, are they just so used to it, Alan? Like I said to them when I was getting coffee the next morning, we would have been so excited. Yeah. But is it just because we're not used to it?
2: Well, I know in Paris, when they win championships, they certainly get excited. So I'd say
1: there's only group stage matches at the minute, I suppose.
2: Maybe they're just waiting till the latter stage. But Phil, the first real big one in the last 16 is Portugal versus Spain. That came up last night as a result of Portugal winning. So that's going to be a cracker.
0: I know. And of course, England, 1 a.m. in the morning, and Keir Starmer has given an exemption till 5 a.m. to all of the pubs in the UK. That's going to be very interesting. And Shamrock Rovers, by the way, are playing in Sligo tomorrow, but there's talk of they will be late night because they're all obviously going to watch their teammate, anyway, wish them well.
2: England versus Mexico will be an interesting one, that's for sure.
0: All right, and Alan, just before you go, happy birthday.
2: Oh, God.
1: Happy birthday.

0: birthday to you.
1: I love surprises like that, Alan.
2: Play me a bit of Thin Lizzy if you want to play a birthday song.
1: Too late. But there is cake on the way. That's the good news, all right? It's coming up at 5 to 9 now in South East Radio. I'll give you the results of the competition after we hear from Huey Lewis and the news.

0: Southeast Radio. Huey Lewis on the news. That's called The Power of Love. Just before we go, Alan Corcoran actually will be in the flesh tomorrow. In one of our outside broadcasts, one of two. So tomorrow morning, where?
1: Yeah, you can go and see Alan at the Adamstown show from 11:30 until 2:00. And then...
0: Yeah, Alan stuck his hand up for that, by the way, when we were doing the bingo for what presenters go to what outside broadcast. He said, I want to go to Adamstown.
1: He sure did.
0: And spoke to some nice people there yesterday. And Alan will be there live tomorrow morning after 11.
1: He will. So 11:30 till 2 is Alan. And then we're kind of flying right across the county to Bolands of Gorey because they're celebrating 40 years in business, and Lorraine Byrne will be there.
0: The lovely Lorraine's going to be there along with Holly doing our socials, and you'll be able to go along and meet the Southeast Radio crew in Boland's Furniture on the old Dublin Road in Gorey, and there's loads of parking and all that sort of stuff. Right, just before we go.
2: Oh yeah, I'm your basic average girl, and I'm here to save the world.
0: Yeah, she's nothing average about her, nothing average whatsoever.
1: But yeah, so I asked who was the baddie in Kim Possible, specifically who was the baddie's sidekick. She was in green, but actually, Angela, you got it bang on because you gave me the sidekick and the baddie's name. So Dr. Draken. And yeah. Shego, of course.
0: Brilliant stuff. Congratulations to you. Enjoy that family pass. Aileen, you have a great weekend. We're going to be here again Monday morning, bright and early. Oh, you're going to take that tomorrow night?
1: I'm off tomorrow, yeah.
0: Okay, that's it from us on the Jumbo Breakfast Show. I'm here with Rewind after the news at 9 o'clock.
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9: It's 9 o'clock. Good morning. I'm Siobhan Murphy. A new national protocol has been introduced to support victims of domestic violence applying for social housing. The measures will allow applicants to transfer their time on housing waiting lists between local authorities if they're forced to move for safety reasons. Housing Minister James Brown says the reforms designed to ensure victims are not penalised for seeking safety elsewhere. The policy has been rolled out immediately across all local authorities, with staff training and monitoring measures planned. Chair of Wexford Women's Refuge said the most important thing is for victims of domestic violence to need a longer term home for healing.
10: And we need to see all of the services involved in the care and the plans, creating pathways that are successful to ensure that women and children who are survivors, that they have a safe home. That is the most important thing. You cannot heal in emergency accommodation. You cannot heal in a domestic violence refuge. It will help, but you need a longer term home to begin and to continue your journey of healing and towards your own freedom and empowerment.
9: Changes to planning laws will help to standardise the approach to rural housing across the country, according to the head of Wexford County Council. CEO Eddie Taff has welcomed moves by the government to reduce the number of restrictions on one-off houses in the countryside. Applicants who had lived within 10 kilometres of the area they intend to build on for 7 years will now be considered for planning permission. Previously, the distance requirement only stretched to 7 kilometres. Mr Taff says it reduces the likelihood of a county-by-county approach to the issue.
11: I think we have a good track record in this county of applying as flexible as possible an approach to rural housing. So this will allow us to be a little bit more flexible in those areas. I think that's to be welcomed. You know, rural housing is a major part of
0: the solution, if you like, to the housing crisis.
9: The suggestion of a second level of child benefit for those most in need won't be happening in the next budget. It's been recommended by the ESRI as a way to cut child poverty. However, it's been ruled out by Social Protection Minister Dara Cleary. Stephen Moffat from the Children's Charity Barnardo says it's a blow for those on the lowest incomes.
12: It's really important that with a second tier benefit payment, that it is targeting those on lowest incomes, that it lifts those who are struggling most to provide children with essentials, gives them a boost, but also that it expands to some families who've really been pulled into poverty and deprivation over the last couple of years. So they're starting to get a bit of additional government support, whereas at the moment they might be receiving absolutely nothing and really still struggling.
9: New financial regulations are expected to be signed into law today. The measures will allow you to request a human to deal with if you're getting nowhere with a bot while buying financial products or services. Jessica Woodlock has more details.
13: Today's change means you'll legally be able to request a human on the phone instead of a bot or automated system if you're buying a product or service. Other changes around transparency are also being brought in, which the government hopes will better protect consumers from targeted marketing. Companies will have to make it clear how to cancel a service or product, while better information around costs will also need to be provided.
9: And the Wexford Relay for Life takes place this weekend, bringing communities together to celebrate cancer survivors, remember loved ones lost and support those living with cancer. The 24-hour event gets underway on Saturday at Park Carman with live entertainment, family activities and a candlelight ceremony while raising vital funds for the Irish Cancer Society. Speaking ahead of the highly anticipated event, Julie Jackson gave us an insight into the weekend.
14: 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But it is a family fun day where everyone comes and has an absolute ball. I was just talking to one of the girls outside and she said she brings her kids and lets them run around for 10 hours and they're delighted with themselves.
9: For all your local stories and more, visit southeastradio.ie. It's 9:04.
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9: Dry with sunny spells to start today, becoming cloudier through the day with the odd spot of light rain or drizzle possible this afternoon. Highest temperatures 18 to 22 degrees.
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9: Starting with GAA, and Fife Harriers had a fine win last night in the Pettit Senior Hurling Championship Group A Round 2 when they beat Naive Aina 220 to 216. They led 2-8 to 110 at half time. Fife Harriers kept in front in the second half, driven on by Captain Lee Chin, who scored 113 on the night. Colin McDonald was Naive Aina's top scorer with 8 points. In soccer, Portugal have set up a last 16 meeting with neighbour Spain at the World Cup, but only after stoppage time drama. They took the lead against Croatia in the 94th minute before their opponents had an equaliser ruled out by a lengthy VAR check. Spain cruised through to the next round with a 3-0 victory over Austria, while Switzerland beat Algeria 2-0. Tonight, Crumlin's Pico Lopez and Cape Verde face the toughest of tests in their first ever World Cup knockout game. They face Lionel Messi and defending champions Argentina in Miami with kickoff at 11 o'clock. In tennis, Novak Djokovic continues his bid for 25th Grand Slam title. The seven-time winner faces 25th seed Arthur Randersnesch in the third round at Wimbledon this afternoon. Defending champion Jannik Sinner is up against Jensen Brooksby of the United States, while top women's seed Arina Sabalenka takes on Latvia's Yelena Ostapenko. In athletics, Rasidat Adeleke will return to 400 metres action for the first time in a year tonight. The Tallaght sprinter is in the field at the Diamond League in Eugene, Oregon. Adeleke missed last year's Worlds in Tokyo through injury and is hoping to qualify for the Europeans in Birmingham next month. And the going is good at Wexford this morning ahead of this afternoon's 8 race card. That meeting gets underway at 4:45. That's your news and sport on Southeast Radio.
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0: Southeast Radio on the Rewind Years. Chaka Khan, written by Prince, features Stevie Wonder on the L harmonica. From the year, well, things were mad in Ireland. We had a lot of mad lads around the place.
1: There are various types of gangs operating in Ireland at the moment in all our major cities. They are punks, mods, rockers, teds, greasers, futuristics, new romantics, blitz kids, skinheads, Rudy skinheads, boot boys, Hell's Angels, bikers and scab boys. And we have some representatives of various gangs on the programme tonight.
0: I think he left out Teddy Boys, but what was the year?
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Southeast Radio. 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I Won't Let the Sun Go Down on Me from the 80s. But which year in the 80s was it? One more from that year. Cyndi Lauper.

0: to get the whisper in there. 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

0: If innuendo was the thing, Aqua would have got the gold. That's Barbie Girl in a Barbie World. But what was the year?
1: Good evening and welcome. Queen's University Professor Mary McAleese has caused a major political upset in securing the Fianna Fáil nomination for the presidency over the former party leader and Taoiseach Albert Reynolds. Bertie Ahern said even he was surprised at the outcome of his party's vote, but he said it was a vigorously fought contest. Albert Reynolds said he was deeply disappointed, but he pledged full support for Professor McAleese.

0: 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Hubble a Guactu, Era a Guactu.
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0: That's Sash, one of a number of hits around about this time back in the 90s, baby. And that was Ecuador. Big movie of the year was Men in Black.
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0: The MIB was the movie? 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

0: Oh, it'll be, isn't it? Robbie Williams with Angels brings Rewind to a close for today, Friday. I hope you enjoyed it. We'll be here again Monday morning, bright and early from 7 for the Jumbo Breakfast Show and Rewind from 9. 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
7: Good morning. Coming up on your Morning Mix today, the European Presidency for Ireland. What does it mean? What actually happens? And does it justify the cost? And as we hit the peak of the summer season, we look at it from a number of perspectives, including the hospitality sector and in health matters, the HSE bring forward their summer health guidelines. But first off, over to Siobhan Murphy in the Southeast Radio newsroom.
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9: Thanks, Alan. Here's the headlines at 10 o'clock. Concerns have been raised after a serious collision yesterday involving a heavy goods vehicle and a car on a narrow diversion road. It comes as the ferry bridge which links New Ross and Kilkenny has closed with diversions in place. The inquest into the death of Noah Donoghue has been adjourned to a future date. The decision came at 1:45 this morning when the jury was unable to reach a unanimous verdict after deliberating for 25 hours over 3 days on the evidence. And victims and survivors of domestic sexual and gender-based violence will now be able to retain their place on the social housing list if they move to a different local authority. And the weather dry with sunny spells today, becoming cloudy through the day with the odd spot of light rain or drizzle. Highest temperatures 18 to 22 degrees.
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9: Southeast Radio has been informed of the following bereavements. Jeffers of Wexford. Peter Jeffers, Ballykelly House, Drina, beloved husband of Patricia and father of Des, Phil and the late Fiona. Reposing at Ballykelly House today, Friday from 4 to 8pm. Funeral service on Saturday at 2pm in St Enoch's Church, Killinick, with burial afterwards in the adjoining churchyard. Courtney of Enniscorthy. John Oliver Courtney, 63 Ross Road, Enniscorthy, beloved son of the late Jack and Bridie, brother of Tony, Phil, Pam and the late Eddie, Marion and Peter. Funeral Mass in St Aidan's Cathedral today, Friday at 10am, followed by private cremation. Murphy of Tulliher. Agnes Murphy, Ballyfoyle, Tulliher, New Ross, County Kilkenny, beloved daughter of the late Tom and Katie, sister of Anne and Margaret. Reposing at her home today, Friday from 4pm, concluding at 7pm. Removal from her home on Saturday to St David's Church, Listerlin, arriving for funeral mass at 12 noon, followed by burial afterwards in the adjoining cemetery. House private on Saturday morning, please. Family flowers only, donations if desired to the Irish Cancer Society. McMahon of Wexford. Ned McMahon, Park Carman, Park Lane, Wexford, loving father of Mark and Mandy. Brother of Marie, Paddy, Mick, Harry, Catherine, Dolores, Eileen, Annette, and the late Christy, Molly, Gertie and baby Elizabeth. Removal from Kearney's funeral home, Salska Street, today, Friday at 11:30 a.m. Walking to the Church of the Assumption, Bright Street, for funeral mass at 12 noon, followed by private cremation. McCann of Wexford. Tommy McCann, Lee Mellows Park, beloved husband of the late Betty, father of David, Helen, Derek and the late Carol, brother of the late Marion and Kathleen. Reposing at Kearney's funeral home, Salska Street, today, Friday, from 1 to 4 p.m. Removal from the funeral home on Saturday morning at 9:30 a.m. to the Church of the Annunciation, Clonard, for funeral mass at 10 a.m, followed by burial in St. Ibar's Cemetery, Crosstown. South East Radio extends sympathy to the bereaved.

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1: Your morning mix on this 3rd of July. Lovely to have your company. Thanks as always to Phil and Aileen. They'll be back with you on Monday. Beautiful day here in the sunny southeast, and a lot to get through on your morning mix, including the panel joining us in studio around about 20 past 11 today. As we hit the peak of the summer season, we're going to look at it from a number of perspectives, including the hospitality sector. And in health matters, the HSE will bring forward their summer health guidelines. We'll also link in with Garda Síochána for a monthly road safety slot. And of course, as I said, it being Friday, we'll be joined by a panel just after 20 past 11 this morning. But little did I know that I was going to be linking in with Councillor John Dwyer 2 days in a row for two completely different reasons. We are aware of the bridge on the outskirts of New Ross heading into the Ruhr, which has been closed for road repairs. We're also aware of the difficulties it's causing people by way of travel. But we're unaware of what we're about to hear from Councillor John Dwyer now. And we've put up a picture of this on our social media sites as we speak. I'm joined by Councillor Dwyer. Good morning to you, John.
2: Good morning again, Alex.
1: John, we are aware of the bridge. This is heading towards the Ruhr on the outskirts of New Ross. Just for the benefit of people not familiar with this area, remind us where this bridge is, and it's now currently under repair, isn't it?
2: Yes, it would be, we would call it a ferry bridge, and it's on the main road between New Ross and, as you head to Enniscorthy, it brings you across into County Kilkenny.
1: And already I know it's causing great disruption for people who have to circumvent it and go to various different areas. It's adding many minutes to their journeys. But what you're about to share with me is another very worrying event that's just unfolded. What is this, please?
2: Well, look, you know, when they closed that bridge there last week, obviously there was massive diversion, which would have affected a huge amount of people from Kilkenny, from the Ruhr, from Greignalana and so on, who would normally have used the ferry bridge. So that diversion basically brought people out from, we say, if you're leaving Greignalana, it would bring you out by Glen and back down. It's a very, very long-winded route. Mm. Also a very dangerous route. Mm. So effectively, what was happening is that all the traffic that would have been heading towards Greignalana, that general area, the Ruhr in particular, would travel down along the Glen Road.
1: Yeah.
2: So what happened yesterday afternoon is that I got a phone call from, you know, my own daughter, who was involved in a particularly nasty accident there, where her car got basically crushed by a very large truck that was on a road which was never ever built for trucks like that. Two vehicles on that road meeting one another, and it was on a bend. Now, my daughter was very, very upset. She was trapped in her car for 40 yeah. minutes. The car is in quite bad condition.
1: You've sent me some photographs, John. That's have great. I permission to put them up on social media to let people see? And of course, we will be deleting number plates, etc.
2: Yeah.
1: And when it comes to the actual truck driver themselves, I'm sure you're not admonishing them, are you?
2: Because of course not. Truck drivers who don't know the road.
1: Yeah.
2: We'll follow diversion signs. Yeah. And of course, the added complication here is that people are, when they're coming, taking the diversionary route,
1: yeah.
2: They're leaving County Kilkenny, coming into County Carlow,
1: yeah.
2: Driving a significant portion of the route in County Carlow, and there appears to be no communication between Kilkenny and Carlow. The ditches have not even been cut. And again, these are very, very minor back roads okay. where you have the potential for huge damage yes. To be caused.
1: Now, you are not letting this rest. You've already made contact with Kilkenny County Council, is that right? And with whom?
2: Yes, we had made contact with, we had asked for a delegation to come before the last monthly meeting of yeah. the Ross Municipal District from Kilkenny.
1: Right.
2: And of course, you know, we got very, very short notice that, sorry, we're not available on the day of your monthly meeting, but we will attend an emergency meeting on the day before. Now, that's not the way meetings operate. I mean, the 6 members of New Ross Municipal District would not be available at the drop of a hat.
1: Yeah. And John, tell me, what is the exact stretch of road? And you've given me permission to put up on our social media sites a picture of what actually happened yesterday. So what is the actual stretch of road that this is referring to, please?
2: The stretch of road would be just as, it's about 2 kilometres outside of Greignamana itself, heading yeah. towards Glynn. So that's the stretch of road. It's just, you basically, instead of taking the normal, if you're leaving Greignamana, yeah. taking the normal new road to New Ross, yeah. you're heading across the bridge in Greignamana to Tinnacarrig and yeah. heading to Glynn from that direction.
1: And the main questions you're asking in relation to this stretch of road and in general as to what's happening because of the repairs to the bridge are what this morning, please, John?
2: Look, at what I want is for Kilkenny County Council to acknowledge that they need to plan the route far more effectively. They should be diverting large HGV heavy goods vehicles, a different route which takes them away from those narrow country roads, and to prevent the kind of collision that happened yesterday, which could potentially have been catastrophic.
1: Councillor John Dwyer, and he did give us permission, and the photographs have gone up there now of what his daughter went through yesterday. Thankfully, she is okay, but it's actually quite frightening. And as you approach, and it has happened to all of us, how often have I had to drive in the ditch on these narrow roads? Definitely something needs to be done. Councillor Dwyer is going to keep me updated on this and what happens in his negotiations, his discussions with his fellow councillors in the Kilkenny area. 053 914 5222 is your Morning Mix comment line number, and you can text or WhatsApp us on 087 3737956. Ireland has just taken over the presidency of the Council of the European Union, while here at home the government is under increasing pressure to restore the 9% VAT rate for hospitality. I'm joined by Neil Richmond, Minister of State at the Department of Foreign Affairs. I'll be looking at the whole area of hospitality in a little while with Adrian Cummins, but I want to look at this whole area of the European Parliament coming to Ireland. Good morning to you, Minister.
3: Morning, Al.
1: Minister, look, Ireland officially began the 6-month presidency of the Council of the European Union on the 1st of July, the day before yesterday. What does this mean?
3: Well, every 6 months, the presidency of the Council of the EU rotates to a different member state. And from 1st of July till the end of this year, it's Ireland's turn. This is the 8th time we've held the presidency since we joined what was then the EEC in 1973. And essentially, you're responsible for chairing and driving the EU's policy agenda for that 6 months, particularly amongst the other member states. Now, it's a particularly busy time globally to take it over, what with war in Ukraine and the crisis in the Middle East and the fuel crisis that comes from the Straits of Hormuz. But also, it's a really important time as we negotiate the European budget. The European budget is a 6-year budget and it's worth over 2 trillion euro. And much of the honest broker work needs to be taken on by Ireland over the next 6 months.
1: Yeah, so a lot of people wonder about the cost of all of this, Minister. I don't want to cast a negative on it, but can you outline how much it costs and the benefit of using that finance for something like this, please?
3: For sure. Well, first and foremost, it's an obligation to take the presidency. Everyone does it. Everyone does their term, all the EU member states. It'll cost the Irish states about 168 million euro. It would have cost the Spanish 170 million, the French 145. That's not including security. It is a massive honour, to be honest. And the cost, yes, there in black and white terms is very, it's a large amount of money, but there is a very serious return that comes out. We are literally the focus of Europe's attention for the next 6 months. We saw the president of Ukraine here on Wednesday. The entire college, every single European commissioner led by Ursula von der Leyen was in Cork yesterday. We're going to have delegates from across Europe come to Wexford next week. This is a huge boon for local hotels, local businesses, local contractors in the AV sector. It's a really great opportunity, but also it gives us an opportunity as Ireland to drive the European agenda, and that can be cap budget negotiations, or that can be

0: that the EU can do, and we're going to see huge European investment in energy grids across the Union, but also to really continue and fund the increase in Europe being able to generate its own energy. We would have talked about food security is where the CAP came from, where CAP came from originally. We need to have that approach to energy security. But overall, trade is a great opportunity. We hope to see the final ratification and implementation of CETA, the trade deal with Canada, in the next couple of months following legislation in the Oireachtas, but also new trade deals with UAE, Australia and New Zealand will come into force, and they offer massive opportunities, particularly in the agri-food sectors. We already export a huge amount of food to the UAE, but we're about to get halal certification for Irish beef, which will open up a huge in UAE, which will open up a huge market for beef producers across the country.
1: Now, as I said, I'm due to speak to Adrian Cummins in a little while from the Restaurant Association. You're speaking to South East Radio and Wexford for Hospitality. We're now into the month of July. This is a peak month for counties like ours, and next month as well. Where do you stand on the hospitality industry saying the 30.5% VAT is forcing businesses to close? Is the government prepared to reconsider restoring the 9% VAT rate? What is the update on this, please?
0: Well, I can confirm that the 9% VAT rate was introduced on the 1st of July. As of the 1st of July, those in the hospitality sector, cafes, restaurants on food and drink, not alcohol, not accommodation, will now be paying the 9% VAT. That's a huge boost, and it will save hundreds of jobs across County Wexford. It is something that certainly those being a former enterprise minister, I would have acknowledged for a long time, costs for businesses have gone up massively, obviously from the cost of living and energy, but also in areas where it has government control, changes to minimum wage, changes to sick leave. So we need to make sure that the hospitality sector has this opportunity. It's why we've made the decision to not just reduce the VAT rate for hospitality as of Wednesday, but that's going to be a permanent reduction. So we won't go into this discussion every couple of months about whether we lift it up or drop it down. It's now 9%, and businesses who've got to this point in this sector can continue to plan, and I wish every single hospitality business in Wexford a really good summer season.
1: And can you clarify that 9%? I think you've already said it, but I may have missed it, that the 9% is now fixed. It's not going to be a temporary short-term measure. Is that it? 9% going forward?
0: 9% VAT rate for hospitality, including hairdressers and barbers, it must be said as well. As of Wednesday, that is in, and that is now the permanent change.
1: Right, let's get back to the European presidency. As I said, that is good news. I look forward to speaking to Adrian Cummins, because normally when he links in with me, they're making calls. It'll be interesting to see what he has to say on the basis of what you've shared with me at the moment. The conflicts in Europe and the Middle East, Minister, how much of Ireland's presidency is going to be dominated by security and foreign affairs?
0: Oh, it'll be a huge part, and that's why security is one of the three key pillars we've laid out from our presidency: competitiveness, values and security. And regardless of our status as a military neutral country, the security of Europe as a whole is under threat, and we have to make sure it's protected. That will require real budgetary discussions to make sure that we're investing in our cyber security, to make sure that we're protected from hybrid attacks and drone warfare, but also that we do actually support the people of Ukraine. And this is something we've discussed before. Ukraine, and we saw the other night a deadly Russian attack. As that war gets worse, the impact on our neighbourhoods and our homes will get worse. But crucially, the conflicts in the Middle East will be of extreme importance to the Irish government. We made it quite clear that we want to see the very fragile peace, and you can call it a peace deal or not a peace deal, in the Middle East actually implemented, actually allow us to get humanitarian aid back into Gaza, and crucially get the Straits of Hormuz open and keep them open in order to make sure that the supply routes and the fuel supply routes are maintained going forward.
1: And what do you think success would look like when Ireland hands over the presidency at the end of the year?
0: I think first and foremost that we have budget negotiations in a position that when Lithuania take on the presidency on the 1st of January, that they're ready to sign off on the budget, and we have that €2 trillion budget. Secondly, that we have real progress and implementation of what we call the omnibus packages of legislation. There's 10 of them in the mix at the moment. 3 have been agreed. We'd like to get at least another 3 agreed under the six months of the Irish presidency.
1: Thank you for taking our call, Minister. Good morning to you. Good news in the hospitality sector as well there. As I said, we'll hear from the Adrian Cummins from the Restaurants Association, but waiting patiently to speak to me. With the school holidays now underway, the Health Service Executive is reminding parents that a little planning can help children keep them safe while they enjoy the summer. I'm joined by Dr. Abigail Collins, the HSE National Clinical Lead for Child Health, Public Health. Good morning to you, Dr.

0: Abigail.
1: Good morning. Thanks for having me on.
0: Look, and apologies. I was speaking to the minister. It was positive news about the Restaurant Association. I said we're going to look at summer issues and keeping children safe during the hot summer weather. And it's a beautiful day here in the sunny southeast. Whereabouts are you as we speak at the moment?
1: I'm in the Midlands. I'm in Athlone. So not too much sunshine here.
0: All right. Well, maybe we'll waft a little bit up to the Midlands there, our sister radio station.
1: That would be lovely.
0: Midlands 103, is we're all part of the same group. Now, as the school holidays begin, what are the biggest safety risks that parents should be aware of this summer?
1: Yeah, and I think, you know, the main thing is we want summer to be, as it should be, a period of fun and relaxation for children, and hopefully fun for parents, although it does require a little bit more maybe organisation than the rest of the year. For the long holidays. So, you know, there, I suppose our main message is, you know, to enable us to have fun and to enable children to have a fun time, particularly the younger the age the child is, it does require that consideration and supervision to make sure that happens and we can all enjoy the summer holidays as much as possible. And I suppose there are some obvious areas of risk at this time of year, and that's one, being in a different environment. Secondly, sort of water per se would hold some challenges and risks that we need to be mindful of, and then visiting other areas such as, you know, being on farms, either staying with family if you're fortunate enough to have farming within the family, or visiting farms and visiting sort of other places that might be more rurally located. And if you're lucky enough to be going abroad, going on getting on a plane, going somewhere sunny and wet, then obviously the heat, the sunshine, and again the water being kind of core areas. So, you know, I suppose the main point, I suppose, of what we're trying to say, a little bit of consideration about new environments as soon as you get there, or in preparation if you know what you're going to, can really help you relax and enjoy a little bit more, especially at the times when you're likely to want a little bit of downtime as an adult as well, and you might be taking your eye off the ball a little bit more in kind of evening times or weekend times when there are other adults around. So that's when knowing who's supervising children, particularly the younger the child, is really, really critical, and particularly if you're in and around any areas where there are greater risks. And water, I suppose, yeah, is the, you know, one of the key ones if you're lucky enough to have a nice sunny day with yourself.
0: And we have beautiful beaches here, but can you just remind us what the most important water safety messages for families are, please? What are the big ones?
1: So, you know, the main one is for any child, I suppose, stay away from edges. Safe. Just be safe. Teach them to stay away from the edges unless they are with you. And if you're down on the beaches and obviously, you know, they've kind of got more freedom to run around, it comes down to that kind of close supervision and knowing the age and stage of your child. Even if you think they're older and they're a strong swimmer, they can get into trouble easily. But the younger they are, the more care that they need. They can, you know, a child can fall over and they can drown in a very small amount of water, and you don't need to be at the beach for that. You know, you can be at home in the garden with upturned buckets that, you know, big, you know, plastic equipment in big gardens or more rurally that can collect water, and that can be dangerous. So think about water at all. Make sure for the age and stage of your child, it's as safe as can be. So empty out empty, you know, containers that might have collected water over the winter time, or pad cover over paddling pools, etc. If you're down on the beach, that close supervision, tides can change quickly, children can get out of their depth quickly. So make sure you're always within arm's reach of them, particularly the younger children, that they've got those safety marks, sort of buoyant rings on them or armbands on them, and you know where they are at all times. And we do recommend having some kind of shoes on, whether they're kind of those beach-type shoes or whether they're Crocs or they're flip-flops or whatever it is that they like to wear, just to protect if you've got a nice sandy beach, that you're not going to get any, I suppose, stings from anything that might upset the day and be painful. So that would be our recommendation. Have something on the feet. Be within arm's reach. Think of the water. You think of it when you're at the beach, but it's thinking about it all the time, how you can make it safe when you want to relax as well. But people think about it maybe a little bit less when they're in their comfort zone in houses, in gardens, particularly if you're in different gardens, you're staying with family or friends, or, you know, renting a home or something like that, to just consider what are the risks there for the age and stage of your child, and how to just get rid of those risks and allow you to relax a little bit more, and for the child to have that freedom of play as well.
0: You're also warning about poisons and toxic plants. What should parents know about these, and what should they do if they suspect a child has swallowed something harmful?
1: Yeah, so, you know, I suppose the core thing is to teach the child from a really young age not to put flowers or berries or anything into their mouth. You know, at a very young age, children can kind of understand that. We can explain that's for the birdies or something like that, and make sure they're not tempted to do that. But some children are more likely to put things on their mouths than others, and therefore they need a little bit more kind of supervision. So, you know, if it does happen that you see that they've eaten something, you can see there's some berries, or they've touched something and they've got a sting and you're not sure what it is, then calling the National Poisons Information line is the best place to go, and they can talk you through what it is that they might have been exposed to and what it is that you might need to do for your child. But I suppose that's really anxiety provoking as soon as you get into that stage, and the best thing is just to know your child and have a look around the garden and see what kind of some of those risks are. And you know, if you see there's lots of mushrooms kind of growing in a corner under a tree and it's your garden, just get rid of them. You know, try and remove those risks so you're not there worrying later.
0: You have given us so much information. Did you touch on barbecues, please? Because there is a parent asking about barbecues. What should you do if, heaven forbid, a child gets a burn?
1: Well, you know, the first thing obviously is supervision around barbecues, and fire pits increasingly would be another increasing sort of concern and risk for a child. You know, but if a child has already got a burnt, they touch something, it's hot, then immediately under cold water, put the hand or whatever part of the body is, get in a shower if necessary, and apply lots of cold water. And then depending on how big the burn is, etc., you'll need to ring for emergency services to have a conversation with them. If it is a small area, you keep it under cold water for as long as possible. And that can be hard for a child to tolerate depending on the age, and you might need to be there with them. You'll need to give them some pain medicines. And if it's not so severe, you know, you might be able to go and see your out-of-hours GP and assess is there any kind of greater damage. So it really depends on, it can be smaller, but if it's in a part of the body where it's likely to have more effect on your movement, or on your face, then that's concerning and would need some intervention. And if it's larger, then obviously it's more concerning as to what to do. So the first thing to do is really try and protect it. If you've got a barbecue on and you've got young children, make sure there's always someone at the barbecue and someone else different minding the child if possible. And the same goes for the fire pit. But the first port of call is immediately run under cold water. Get in the shower with the child if necessary, the bath, whatever it is, hose running, whatever it is, immediately get that cold water and try and assess then what the damage is and as best possible make the next move that will likely be speaking to emergency services or seeking out of ours medical help.
0: I think we've nearly covered everything, but we have two more to go before we round off our conversation with you. We're speaking to Dr. Abigail Collins, the HSE National Clinical Lead for Child Health, Public Health. So Dr. Abigail, particular reminders now for parents heading away on holidays, either in Ireland or abroad with young children. So we know how it's nice and warm here today, but it's been excessively hot in Europe, particularly in countries like France. What advice do you give there, please?
1: Yeah, and we're not used to it, and we haven't grown up with the heat. You know, it hasn't built up over the last month, so it's taken us all by surprise a bit in Ireland. And obviously, if you're flying into it, then that's going to be a real shock to you as an adult potentially, but definitely to children. So overheating is a real challenge, and particularly for the younger child. So keeping cool is really important. And then obviously being protected from the sun's rays is really important. So, you know, the hottest part of the day being that sort of middle chunk of the day, 11 midday to kind of 3-4 o'clock, it's really important to keep as cool as possible. So as odd as it sounds, that means staying in the shade often and keeping hydration up, so giving plenty of fluids to the children, so you know, more fluids and to yourself than you might necessarily have on a normal cooler day at home. So keeping your fluids up, keeping out of the sun, and just keeping protected from the sun then when you are going out. So light loose clothing that covers sort of arms and legs, and lots of sun block sock and a hat, and obviously some eye protection is ideal as well. Depending on the age of the child, obviously they can be taken off, sunglasses. So you know, it depends a little bit on the age and the stage of the child, but it is really key to cover up from those UV rays, to use the sunblock. If you've got a baby less than 6 months old, we don't recommend using the sunblock. Keep them out of the direct sunlight. So plan your sort of trips as best you can around that to prevent them getting exposed and to provide some cover. And I suppose a couple of things. Cars can be very hot. Never leave your car, your child in a car when it's hot. You know, never leave them unattended anyway. But, you know, it's very dangerous if you leave them even for a short while in a car, even with windows open. It gets hugely hot. So never leave your child in a car per se, but especially not under those circumstances. And, of course, water is the first thing. Cool water is the first thing everybody and every child wants to run to. So just make sure you thought about, is that safe? Often there'll be pools or there'll be beach and sea, sea escape opportunities. So just as do the parental thing, have a look around. What is the best, biggest risk for my child here? And stay within that kind of supervisory, sort of hands distance, arms length distance for younger children to keep them as safe as possible.
0: Thank you for talking to us. Thank you for waiting patiently to talk to me today as well. There is an item about e-scooters, and that's the last thing I need to talk to you about this morning, but perhaps one of the most important. Have you a quick comment on that, please?
1: Well, you know, e-scooters aren't there for use for children under the age of 16 years old. So as a child health, public health person, I would say follow that instruction. And the reason is they can be very dangerous. As we know, there can be very significant and serious injuries or mortality that follows accidents with e-scooters. So as attractive as it seems to be, scooting around and darting around quickly, they are not a space for children. Yeah. They don't have protections. And there's been much publicity, I suppose, about sort of traumatic brain injuries that colleagues within CHI have seen and some of the devastating consequences that can occur. So as attractive and as tempting as they might seem for various different reasons, we say an absolute no for children.
0: Thank you so much for talking to us, Dr. Abigail. A really thorough assessment there and much needed advice courtesy of the HSC, and that will be available as podcast shortly after 1 o'clock today. And again, the Morning Mix is rerun every day, midnight, if you would like to hear any particular feature that you didn't get perhaps fully or would like to hear again at midnight. Now, in a few moments' time, we will be joined in the studio by Sergeant McCall. As always, we link in with An Garda Síochána once a month, every Friday, to do with traffic. We link in with them every Tuesday for an update on what's happening around the county. But before that, I'm going to link in with Stephen Bone from Amnesty International.
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0: In a moment we'll hear from Sergeant Mick Hall in our monthly report from the Traffic Corner and Garda Síochána in the Wicklow-Wexford Division. But first off, a shocking report from Amnesty International has accused the Rapid Support Forces in Sudan of committing crimes against humanity and ethnic cleansing during the conflict in Darfur. There's so much emphasis on other conflicts in the world and we constantly keep up to date with Amnesty and what's happening in Palestine, etc. But Sudan has been very much off the radar, but not anymore. I'm joined by Stephen Bohm from Amnesty International Ireland. Good morning to Stephen.
10: Good morning, Alan.
0: For people who haven't read the report, can you just set the scene for us, please, and then outline, and this may not be suitable for young ears, what we're about to hear from you, so just give a little parental advice warning with it. Stephen, first of all, can you just give us an idea of what's happening in this part of the world, please?
10: So, Sudan has been racked by conflict for over two decades, and many of your listeners will probably remember Amnesty International's campaigns in the early years of this century around the genocide in Darfur. And the town of El Fasher has in fact been a refuge for many of the people who have been displaced and displaced again in over two decades of fighting in Sudan that, as you said, Alan, has been largely ignored and off the radar. In our new report, we are focusing on the circumstances surrounding the Rapid Support Forces attacks in El Fasher, leading up to them taking the city in October 2025. And it's a really, really chilling report. What the report shows is that this is absolutely a war on civilians, and children are absolutely in the firing line, and the world has turned its back.
0: Can you now, and again, not suitable for young ears, so I'll just give a moment before you go into the core of this, the findings of this report, and just how recent are they, please, Stephen?
10: So we investigated over an 18-month period ending in April, and we just released the report this week. So this is stuff which is very recent, very recent. And the report is 200 pages, Alan, page after chilling page of the Rapid Support Forces, one of the warring factions in Sudan, attacking civilians and particularly targeting children and particularly also using sexual violence as a weapon of their war. To give just one example out of the countless examples of children who have been brutalized or killed in this forgotten conflict. A 17-year-old Sahrawi boy was at his family farm near Abu Zarega, a town 35 kilometers south of El Fasher, when the RSF forces attacked. He tried to flee, but he was captured by the RSF. He told Amnesty how he was tied up, he was beaten with sticks and the butt of an AK-47 rifle. And then he told Amnesty how one of the RSF fighters arrived on a camel and shouted at him, "This is the child of a Falange." That's a very offensive racial slur they use for the non-Arab farming communities in that part of Sudan. And the boy told us he then just shot me in the leg. Just like that.
0: Right.
10: Yeah? And in that one attack, eight of his cousins were killed, four of them young boys aged 13 to 17. This is a war on civilians, and it's a war on children. And the eyes of the world need to open, because now the forces of the Republic of the Rapid Support Forces are heading towards another town called El Abid. And are we going to allow this to happen again, right in front of us, in plain sight, for children and civilians to be brutalized in an armed conflict where we often say, Alan, that the world hasn't acted. Actually, the world has acted. They've withdrawn the humanitarian aid and further destabilized Sudan. Weapons from Europe are going to the UAE, the United Arab Emirates, and then they're going in to support the RSF in Darfur in Sudan. So we're calling for an absolute nationwide ceasefire in Sudan, first of all. We need the deployment of a properly constituted peacekeeping force to protect civilians. We're absolutely calling for the role of the UAE to be called out, to be stopped tolerating the role of the UAE in arms transfer to the rapid support forces when they're using it to brutalize civilians, to brutalize children.
0: I'd follow up on this because we have a strong Amnesty connection here in Wexford. We also have many people who are actively involved in highlighting issues like this from the body politic. What would you like to see happen? Do you need local politicians here in Ireland to pick up this mantle and to mention it? Obviously, you need national support from the Department of Foreign Affairs. Are the Irish government doing enough on this?
10: I think we're in a real pivot moment in humanity history where I think if politicians, local, national, regional, unless they start doing a lot more, we are going to see humanity descend into the abyss. So yes, I think local politicians, national politicians, they need to demand.
0: And in Europe, perhaps, or European politicians. Yeah.
10: Well, the European Union, of course, Ireland just took over the presidency on Wednesday. So there's an historic opportunity for the voice of Ireland in the context of the EU to be even louder. But what we need is for people to lose this sense of self-imposed powerlessness, this idea that we can't do anything. Of course we can do something. I mentioned the UAE. Why does Europe, and including Ireland, why do we tiptoe around the UAE when we know that they are part of fueling this conflict? Why are weapons from Europe still going to the UAE? Those are things which we could instantly demand from our leaders that they change course. We've just launched a petition calling for the nationwide ceasefire, calling for the mobilization of a protection force. We've had 500 signatures in less than 24 hours, Alan, from people in Ireland who want this to stop. And I'd encourage everyone out there, if you're as shocked as we are with what is being allowed to continue in Sudan, go to the Amnesty website, amnesty.ie, and sign our petition, because we need acts of courage from everyone to stop this
0: barbarity,
10: tragic situation carrying on.
0: Thank you, Stephen. Thank you for taking our call this morning. That was really strong there from Stephen Bone from Amnesty International. And we will, of course, follow up on this as well when next we're discussing world and European affairs of this nature. But right now, I want to bring you back closer to home because I'm joined in the studio by Sergeant Mick Hall from An Garda Síochána. Good morning to you, Mick.
11: Good morning, Alan, and thanks for having me on again.
0: So it's our monthly feature looking at the weekend and the month of July. Month of July traditionally is going to be hopefully a very busy month here in this county of ours. The first area you want to look at from the safety point of view is clearly identified registration number on vehicles.
11: Yeah, I'd just like to give people a little bit of advice about registration plates. I'm sure a lot of your listeners will have seen the different types of registration plates currently on cars. There's decorative ones, dark ones, grey ones, some with small writing. However, some of these plates are used by certain people to avoid road charges, traffic cameras, etc. And there's only one type of plate that's legal in the country. The registration plates in Ireland must consist of black numbers and letters on a white reflective background only. The name of the county of registration in Irish at the top of the plate, and the blue flag of the European Community with 12 gold stars and letters IRL in white on the blue reflective background. This must appear on the left-hand side of the plate. No other numbers, letters or marks should appear.
0: Yeah.
11: If your car doesn't have the correct plate, it will fail the NCT. And there's also now a fine, a €60 fine per registration plate for having non-conforming plates. So I just want to spread the word amongst your listeners about the importance of having the correct plates on your car.
0: It's a very interesting one to start with. It's something we haven't touched on before, but the NCT, if maybe somebody is going for an NCT today, they're now going to check. I say anyone listening to you is going to check their number plate to make sure it conforms. The other one is a real big talking point. It's access in and out of holiday destinations. And in this county of ours, we have so many. And I know Kirklow instantly comes to mind because I constantly see it on social media, where if, heaven forbid, an ambulance is needed or a fire engine is needed, fire service are needed, sometimes it's almost impossible to get down the roads. What's the Garda advice for not just Curragh Club but for all the beaches around the county?
11: Well, we're blessed, Alan, with some of the most beautiful beaches in the country, and the good weather is upon us now. I'd like to ask your listeners to please be mindful when going to the beach about parking your car. It's summertime. A lot of the roads which lead to our beaches are rural and narrow roads. We have to leave the roads passable for not only emergency vehicles, but also our farmers are really, really busy at this time of year. Their large agricultural machinery is on the roads, and we can't, it's not fair to block people from going about their normal business. I'd also appeal to people when going to the beach not to leave any belongings on view in your car and to use the designated car parks. I know Curraghclough has 3, Ballinesker has 1, Cahor has 1, etc. So I just ask people to be mindful when they're using the beaches, just to park properly, don't block the roads. Be mindful that the roads are needed for emergency access, God forbid if there's an emergency on the beach, and also to allow our farmers go about their business.
0: And have you on occasion had to tow away vehicles, mate?
11: Oh, certainly, yeah.
0: And will you continue to do so?
11: Absolutely, yeah. And we have motorbike patrols, and especially on the weekends, in and out around the roads, and if there is vehicles blocking the roads, they will be towed.
0: And what sort of penalties are there? Fixed fine penalties for this?
11: It's €135 for having your car towed away, and every day it's in there, it's an extra €25 then as well.
0: All right, and a parking fine, I take it, if you do.
11: And a parking ticket as well. Then,
0: Motorbikes, this is an area you want to look at in our slot there this week.
11: It's summer as well, Alan, and I suppose motorbikes are definitely more out and about in the good weather. And I just want to reiterate a little bit of motorbike safety for those who are using them. It's just, we've a few tips. It's just, please keep your distance. Especially in poor weather conditions, leave a bigger gap than you normally would. Be seen. Make sure your position on the road is correct. Wear high visibility clothing. In the hot weather, the temptation is to wear shorts and T-shirts, but it's really important you wear your personal protective equipment.
0: Your leather gear.
11: Your
0: cycling gear.
11: Your proper motorbike gear, your helmet. If you've ever seen road burn from people falling on a road and surgeons trying to remove gravel from people from after falling, you would wear your protective gear. Think like other road users. Try and anticipate how they might react to you. Avoid surprising manoeuvres. Don't do anything on the road that could cause others to slow down, brake, swerve, or that could startle pedestrians. Be very, very wary of wet roads after a period of dry weather. Experienced motorcyclists will know it can be like ice. It's really, really dangerous, especially if we have a period of hot weather, which we have now, and then we get a sudden burst of rain, it makes the roads very, very slippy. Obviously, never ride your motorcycle after consuming alcohol or drugs. And match your speed to the conditions. Don't let others dictate the pace that you ride at. Don't feel under pressure from behind and ride to your capabilities.
0: Finally, Mick, the stats are, is this for a month period or the first part of the year, please?
11: I just combined the stats just for the Wexford Wicklow division for the first 6 months of the year. And what they tell me is that we still have a serious problem with speed. There's been over 4,300 speed fines issued in this division alone. 732 fines for people being on their mobile phones. As regards fatalities, we've had 4 now, Alan, in the division in the first 6 months of the year, and 37 serious injury collisions. As regards policing it, we've done over 4,155 checkpoints in the first 6 months of the year, and another stat is that 918 vehicles have been seized for no insurance in the just in this division in the first 6 months of this year.
0: 918. But that, in a way, is a really good thing that the level of detection has improved. And this is done, again, through the number plate, isn't it? You can now, you have this device whereby you can spot.
11: We do. We've been issued with...
0: Because heaven help you if you're in an accident with an uninsured driver. It's a minefield, isn't it, trying to get through it?
11: It's a minefield. That's why the premiums are so high. You have to apply to the Motor Insurance Bureau of Ireland and look for compensation for your vehicle through them. And every time you pay your insurance premium, a portion of that goes to the Motor Insurance Bureau to cover eventualities.
0: What happens if you are... is the vehicle taken off the motorist?
11: Yes, vehicle is seized immediately. And the same fine applies. You will go to court for no insurance. It'll be up to the judge then to issue a fine. And you'll be mandatory disqualified.
0: Anything else you'd like to add? We're speaking to Sergeant Mick. It's our monthly slot in association with the Wexford Wicklow Garda Division when it comes to traffic. And of course, every Tuesday we have a regular update around the county. But Sergeant Mick, as we head into another weekend, it's not a bank holiday weekend, but it looks like it's going to be a really fine one. Any final message?
11: I would just ask people just to be careful, concentrate when you're driving, be aware of your surroundings, and be safe and enjoy the weekend.
0: Thank you. That was Sergeant Mick there, Sergeant Mick Hall from the Wicklow Wexford Garda Division based here in Wexford. To round off part one of the morning mix, we round off our visit to the various districts and the new chairs and mayors. And today our local democracy reporter Aidan Delaney has compiled a report on the changing of the guard in Enniscorthy.
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0: It's coming up to 8 minutes away from the top of the hour. We round off our visit to the various districts, the municipal districts in the county. Our local democracy reporter, Aidan Delaney, sat down with Pat Keogh, who's taking up the reins in Enniscorthy.
19: The first-time chair of the Enniscorthy Municipal District hopes he can bring a fresh energy to the role. Fine Gael councillor Pat Keogh was elected to the position by his fellow representatives on Friday. The Marshallstown man says he'll be a willing ear for the people of the region and will work hard to get things done. He told South East Radio about the qualities he possesses that'll make him an ideal candidate for the job.
20: I'm a good listener, I'm a good communicator, I get on well with everybody. I know in the Enniscorthy district here, this is my third year here now after being elected. I know there's six councillors in here in the Enniscorthy district. We all have the one common denominator, and that's to do what we can to improve the lot for the town and for the district. So, you know, that's something I think I'd be able to bring to it.
19: It's also a good time to be the man in charge of a district that has seen money flow in over the last few weeks. Councillor Kyo says his job is to make sure that funding gets to where it's needed so these life-changing projects can be started and finished as soon as possible.
20: With the announcements over the last few weeks of the various funding streams that are coming online, the Mile House Road, the Outer Link Road, there's 20 million allocated for that road, there's 10 million for the Third Rocks down into Spring Valley, there's the Third Rocks itself development. You know, the housing is massive. The Housing Activation Fund is coming on stream. So if the money becomes available, we're going to have a very busy 12 months.
19: Meanwhile, Councillor Kyo is promising that 2027 will be the year we finally see some progress on the flood defence scheme. Many in the town feel they can't wait for another winter storm to come and destroy their homes once again, and they need protection now. Councillor Kyo says he won't be found wanting in this area, and right now everything is on track.
20: We're looking like quarter one of 2027 going to planning for phase one, which incorporates the removal of the Chambers Rafter Bridge, the installing of a new pedestrian bridge and the building of a new river bridge. So hopefully that'll be something. And also, like, that's the flood end of things. And then we're probably looking at the start of the, depending on funding, but we're fairly confident of getting funding. So the Town Centre first and the Castle Quarter and Temple Shannon should be all projects that should be getting the green light in early 2027.
19: While housing is still a major concern, Councillor Kyo says he's confident and Enniscorthy is now firmly in the sights of the Housing Minister.
20: Enniscorthy has made a key town, which gave it a huge lift in regards of being the focus of incoming investment. And with our local minister here, James Brown, being the minister at the table, it's a huge benefit to have a voice at the table when it comes to funding and the allocation of funding. So, look, I think Enniscorthy for too long has been left kind of maybe on the back burner a bit, but with the drive and with the impetus that's there at the moment, I think we're heading into much better times over the next, hopefully, 12 months and hopefully for the next number of years.
19: So good news for Enniscorthy Town, but the entire region needs support. As a Marshallstown man, Councillor Kyo knows how important it is for rural areas of the district to get the help they need, and he'll make sure no one goes without over the next 12 months.
20: Well, look, as I've always said, our district goes from Abbeytown Road in Clonegall, the whole way out to Gal Valley. Ultimately, across the whole district, like Bunclody, I know, is getting their CCTV, is going live now in September, which is a huge thing for Bunclody. It's been on the back burner there and in the pipeline for, I think, the guts of 10 years, so it's going to be a huge thing to get that up and going. I know Ballyhogue, the community hub in Ballyhogue, there's works ongoing out there to have that completed in June 27.
19: He also claims a balance will be found between maintaining existing roads and building new ones. Councillor Kyo says keeping the roads up to standard is a difficult task, but they're ready for the challenge.
20: We've over 600 kilometres of roadways to maintain and to improve. And look, we're constantly trying to find funding. And I know working with the district engineer, there were constantly to struggle always to try and find a balance of maximising the amount of improvement works we do and new roads. So we have to, you know, we have to try and, it's a big ask to maintain 600 roads.
19: Most importantly, Pacquiao says he wants to be a leader for all the people in the area. He's highlighted the good work done by his predecessors and says he's open to working with his council colleagues to make this a successful year all round. He's ready to be open and approachable for the people of Enniscorthy and beyond to give the area the service it deserves.
20: I set my own calendar. I work for myself, so I'm not governed by timelines. I can be anywhere at any time with a bit of notice, and I will try and attend as much as physically possible. My style of stuff is, let's get it done, let's get out there and I'll lead from the front. But like that, if I have an idea or if my colleagues have an idea, it doesn't have to be my idea, it doesn't have to be, but whatever's the best that we see as the six councillors in the chamber, that's what we'll go with. And that's what I hope with the people. Look, it's going to be a big task to take on, I suppose, but look, I'm up for the challenge and I'm really looking forward to it.
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23: It's 11 o'clock. Good morning. I'm Siobhan Murphy. A major diversion's in place in the New Ross area following the closure of a bridge on the outskirts of the town, with motorists being warned of significant delays and disruption. The so-called ferry bridge, which links the New Ross and County Kilkenny, is currently under repair, forcing all traffic onto alternative rural routes. However, concerns have been raised after a serious collision yesterday involving a heavy goods vehicle and a car on the narrow diversion road. Independent New Ross councillor John Dwyer said the road's not built for large traffic volumes, especially large trucks, and said his own daughter was involved in the accident yesterday.
24: So what happened yesterday afternoon is that I got a phone call from my own daughter who was involved in a particularly nasty accident there, where her car got basically crushed by a very large truck that was on a road which was never ever built for trucks like that. Two vehicles on that road meeting one another, and it was on a bend. My daughter was very, very upset. She was trapped in her car for 30 minutes. The car is in quite bad condition.
23: The government says the reduced 9% VAT rate for hospitality has now come into effect as part of a permanent change to support the sector. Minister Neil Richmond says the move will provide certainty for businesses such as restaurants, cafes and hotels, allowing them to plan ahead without uncertainty over future tax changes. He says the decision reflects rising costs across the industry and is designed to protect jobs and support the tourism sector during the busy summer season. The minister insists the reduced rates now fixed and will not be reversed in the short term.
25: Those in the hospitality sector, cafes, restaurants on food and drink, not alcohol, not accommodation, will now be paying the 9% VAT. That's a huge boost, and it'll save hundreds of jobs across County Wexford. It is something that certainly those being a former enterprise minister, I would have acknowledged for a long time. Costs for businesses have gone up massively, obviously from the cost of living and energy, but also in areas where it has government control, changes to minimum wage, changes to sick leave.
23: Meanwhile, some businesses have already decreased their prices following the VAT reduction. The Taoiseach had said around the time that the measure was being considered, the government expected any cut to the VAT rate to be reflected in the prices consumers pay. But for many businesses, that likely won't be feasible. Salon owner and committee member of the Irish Hairdressers Federation, Lisa Eccles, says salons have faced increased costs in every area of hairdressing.
26: My labour costs, year on year, I've seen it accumulate to up to over €100,000. I'm only a small operation, like I've less than 20 people that work in my business. So it's just been really difficult to try and not be putting up your prices every 6 months. So I think what a lot of salons will do is they will use the 9% as as a way to hopefully not have to increase prices, because we've seen increases in every other thing that we do.
23: Wexford County Council CEO says there won't be a free-for-all approach to rural planning despite changes to the system this week. The government are planning to increase the number of one-off developments and make it easier for rural dwellers to stay in their local area. Local authorities are also encouraged not to include overly restrictive rural housing rules in their development plans. CEO of the council, Eddie Taff, says these changes are welcome, but everyone still has to play by the rules.
4: Any planning application has to be able to demonstrate that there's no road safety impacts, no environmental impacts, that, you know, the ground conditions are suitable for wastewater treatment plant, the sight lines are there for your access onto the road. Those sort of development standards that we apply obviously still apply. So when people are refused, unfortunately, when we do have to refuse planning permission, it might be for those reasons, and those reasons still apply.
23: And new measures have been introduced to improve access to social housing for victims and survivors of domestic violence. Housing Minister James Brown announced a new protocol following applicants to transfer time spent on a social housing waiting list when moving between local authorities. The government says the change is designed to remove barriers for people fleeing abuse and to ensure they're not disadvantaged if they need to relocate. The new system takes effect immediately and will be supported by training for local authority housing staff. Chair of Wexford Rape Crisis Centre, Claire Williams, said safe housing is an essential part of recovery for victims.
5: This particular reform recognises that no one should be penalised for putting their safety first. And I really welcome Minister James Brown's commitment to removing this obstacle and helping ensure that survivors can, you know, start to rebuild their lives without having to start over. You know, safe housing is an essential part of recovery.
23: 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It's 11:05.
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23: Dry with sunny spells today, but becoming cloudier through the day with the odd spot of light rain or drizzle possible this afternoon. Highest temperatures 18 to 22 degrees.
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0: Yeah, just going back to what Siobhan mentioned there at the tail end of that news bulletin about people who are recovering from domestic or sexual violence and being given the opportunity to move to new homes. It was a point that was raised by Minister James Brown on this programme earlier this week. Here's what he had to say.
7: And it's something I would have dealt with a lot when I was in the Department of Justice. So I wanted to bring, if you like, that experience over to the Department of Housing to see how we can help victims and survivors of domestic violence. And what we've done is we've done two things. First of all, into our housing plan, delivering homes, building communities, we actually for the first time put domestic violence into it. And as a result of that, what we're now doing is bringing in a new rule whereby if somebody is a survivor or a victim of domestic violence and they need to move from one local authority, let's say it's Kilkenny to Wexford, they can bring their time on the Kilkenny County Council list with them to Wexford. At the moment, my experience very often, I would meet people of domestic violence who are turning back to Wexford, or Wexford people, but they may find themselves having to start on the list from the very beginning again. Well, in fairness to Wexford County Council, have always been very compassionate in this area, but we're bringing in that rule. People who are suffering domestic violence, they can move from one local authority to another, because we have to have zero tolerance of domestic domestic violence, and that means ensuring that victims and survivors of domestic violence are supported in every way possible. I worked with COOIN, which is the National Domestic Violence and Gender-Based Violence Agency. I've also met with the National Women's Council of Ireland, but of course I've often engaged with Wexford Women's Refuge and the Rape Crisis Centre there as well, who do an awful lot of good and are trying to do, I suppose, what we can in the Department of Housing to help. We've an awful lot more to do, and we're going to continue to work to help victims in this area.
0: And that was Minister James Brown speaking to me earlier this week when he announced the rural housing development, and that now, as you've heard in South East Radio News, has become law. So it's a major development. Minister Brown is due to join me over the coming weeks for a kind of root and branch look at all aspects of housing and the various departments he looks after. I believe we will be having a full on one-on-one information update with the Minister over the coming weeks on this programme. Busy few hours ahead of yours truly after this. I've been invited along to Ferndale Boxing Club in on the outskirts of Wexford Town. Deputy Lawler has invited me there to meet with the club, Sean Barnes and the crew, and I'm looking forward to meeting them then. A little bit later on this evening I'll be in Duncormack and Rathangan for the launch of the very special book to coincide with the Killag show, because next Thursday we'll be bringing the show live from there. And tomorrow you'll find me in Adamstown. It's a beautiful part of the county. Love visiting Adamstown and the Adamstown show, and that's where you truly will be. And it's going to be a busy weekend for all the team here at South East Radio, but do pop along to the Adamstown show tomorrow. We'll be there from 11:30 till 2:00. But of course there's so much happening in this county of ours at the moment. And a new podcast series from Wexford County Council in partnership with South East Radio continues with episode 6 of Back to Life, County Wexford Stories of Derelict Homes. The series follows local people restoring vacant and derelict properties across the county, alongside expert advice and guidance from Wexford County Council on the grants, the schemes and the supports available to help bring these homes back to life. In the final episode of the series, we reflect on the journeys shared and hear from experts about the planning process, the common challenges people face, and the key steps involved in bringing vacant and derelict properties back to life.
8: We don't expect people to be paying a mortgage and paying rent as well. So even it's called a vacant homes grant, but once that couple can prove to us that the property has been vacant for at least 2 years prior to their application, then we will allow those people to move into that property if they want to carry out the works around themselves while they're in the property. So some people think that they can't actually move into the property, but we will allow them move in once they provide us with proof of vacancy.
0: Compiled and presented this excellent production by Brona Gately. The episodes are available now on the South East Radio website and wherever you get your podcasts. Again, there's a lot of comment coming in relation to Councillor John Dwyer, what he witnessed and what his daughter, I should say, witnessed recently because of the diversions with the upgrade of the bridge from New Ross into the Roar. Have you a similar story to share with us? How much has it added to your journey, by the way? Give us a call at 053 914 5222. Mary Ann taking the calls, or just text or WhatsApp us on 087 3737 956. Well, now we're into the summer months, and I suppose most of the time it's going to be spent at the beaches or on the sports fields around this wonderful county of ours. But Wexford's rich theatre tradition is taking centre stage for a very special evening in Gorey this day week. Midsummer Magic, it celebrates theatre in Wexford, will bring together the four Wexford drama groups that qualified for this year's All-Ireland Drama Festival in Athlone for a memorable night of performance, with all proceeds going to a very special cause. And I'm joined by Ciara Spellman, who is could be close to Gorey Little Theatre as we speak, because that's where it's taking place. Good morning to you, Ciara.
10: Hi, Alan. How are you?
0: And grand, Ciara. So tell me all about this big event and when it's taking place. Have I got the day right? It's the 10th, is it?
10: Yeah, you have the date right. So it's next Friday night. So we're kind of all in rehearsals in all different areas of the county at the moment, I suppose, trying to polish off the last few acts to get ready to go. But so as you said, we're bringing together the groups that qualified for the All-Ireland this year. So Gorey qualified in the confined section, and then in the open we had Bridge, Bunclody, Wexford and Ballacoggy. So obviously I have close affiliations to Gorey because I live here and I've been with the theatre for a number of years there. And this year I was with Ballacoggy for all my sons. So I suppose that's how the idea came about, that we'd all come together and put something on in aid of Fiesta.
0: Can you now outline exactly who's doing what without going into too much detail? So
10: yes.
0: It's the four groups that qualified for the open section. So remind us who they all were and what they are likely to do.
10: Yeah. So we're trying to keep it kind of comedy, light entertainment. So Bridge are doing a small piece called Post-Its. They have Miles Sunderland and Marae Cummins doing that. And then they also have Jack O'Brien and Sinead Rafter, of course, who won Best Supporting Actress at the All-Ireland in Athlone. They're doing a couple of monologues. Then we have Bunclody doing No Romance with Tynan Hooper and Lisa McCann. Wexford are kind of looking at some of the stuff they did over the circus. They have Michael McKenney, Gary Stevens and Pat Sinnott, who also won Best Actor, Best Supporting Actor, sorry, at

0: almost won the All-Ireland final in confined.
1: Exactly.
0: And of course, you must give them a mention. It's a place very close to my heart. They have the summer play coming up there as well, haven't they?
1: Yes, they have the summer play there in rehearsals there as well. The theatre the other night was, it's great to be in there when it's so busy. The summer play was on the stage. We were in the front room and there was somebody else in one of the dressing rooms rehearsing. So it's a really busy theatre and, you know, there's always something going on there. But I think what will make this night particularly special is that there's so many different groups. And I know a lot of people over the summer don't, you know, love coming in to sit down and, you know, be there for the evening. This isn't going to be a really long night or anything. It's all short extracts. It's going to be light and fun. So I think there's really something there for everybody in that night. And of course, we're having a cheese and wine reception, which could appeal to a lot of people as well. So we're really encouraging people to come out to support such a great cause as well. Yeah. With Pieta, you know, the minute we decided to do a fundraiser, it was the one to the forefront of all of our minds. You know, we obviously have the centre there in Drogheda in Wexford.
0: Yes.
1: And when you look at the stats for Pieta, it's very hard not to be offering them all the support we can. Like, one that really stood out to me was 1 in 3 of the people going to them at the moment are under 18.
0: Right.
1: So I think they need all the support they can get. So that's why we were so keen to fundraise for that particular charity.
0: Sorry, that is some stats you've just given me there.
1: Yeah.
0: I mean, we constantly deal with mental health issues on this particular program. What have you just said to me, Ciara? 1 in 3 people going to Pieta are under 18?
1: Yeah, they're saying that half their clients at the moment are under 25.
0: That is incredible.
1: Yeah,
0: I mean, like, and I deal with this regularly from all aspects, but that is something we are definitely going to look into in more detail. That is quite a shocking statistic if you're shared with me there.
1: Yeah, I know. And a lot of us, I suppose, that are, you know, a lot of the people that I've just mentioned are also involved in, you know, youth groups, and I'm a teacher myself. And, you know, a lot of us would be involved in youth theatre groups too. So we're trying really hard, you know, to mind the youth in our society today and, you know, keep them protected. And it's just great that we have services like this to avail of.
0: Yeah.
1: So we want to kind of give something back. You know, like, we performed all over the county. Like, I think we did 18 or something shows this year. And we were so lucky that we had such great audiences to support us and help us on our journey to Athlone. So we want to give something back now. So we're hoping that, you know, we can get people out one more time, come and see all of these great actors, and then obviously give to a really good cause as well.
0: So can you rock up on the night, or do you have to book in advance? What happens?
1: I would advise booking, because tickets are flying, so I don't want anybody to be disappointed on the night.
0: Yeah.
1: So you can get your tickets on Great Events. So yeah, we would really encourage booking beforehand. And just to say, loads of my friends have asked, it's actually free seating. So, you know, the way you're always waiting for all your group to book, whereas this makes it so much easier. You can just book yourself, arrive in together on the night and go up and select your own seat.
0: Fair play to you. And is it a 7:30 start? Nowadays, most events start at 7:30, don't they?
1: Yeah, 7:30 start. Yeah, yeah. And we have somebody very famous opening it for us as well.
0: I wonder who that is.
1: We're very lucky to have yourself coming up to open it, Alan, so thanks again for agreeing to do
0: not
1: that for us.
0: Look, I salute the wonderful world of theatre and all aspects of Wexford life. Well, theatre is so strong at this point in time, and we should really be proud. And I think the fact that you're now you've embraced, and the audiences have embraced you, you're now going to give back. And that stat you've given me, 1 in 3 people are between the ages of 18 and 25 seeking the assistance of Pieta, is something we will definitely follow up on. Thanks for taking our call, Ciara. And it's not tonight, it's Friday the 10th.
1: Friday the 10th.
0: Yeah.
1: And tickets are on Great Events.
0: Good morning to you, Ciara.
1: Thank you, Alan.
0: There you go. Wexford tradition. Midsummer Magic is what it's called. And there's quite a stir about this at the moment. So as you heard Ciara say, Great Events, book your tickets and book them fast.
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6: It's that time once again for our regular Friday panel, and joining me today are Colin Murphy, Technical Director at Wexford Festival Opera and a regular voice in the panel, but hasn't been with us for a while, bringing his take on this week's big talking points. Also with us is Angela Roach-Revel, who's the Parish Secretary and is well known in the community for being very actively involved in that community over the last number of years. And also joining us all the way from Buncrolly is Paul Cahill, who's teaching at Buncrolly Community College, offering his perspective on inside and outside the classroom. And you're all very, very welcome. Paul, can I start with you now? The schools are well and truly done and dusted. The leaving cert, inter cert, everything gone, parked.
7: Pretty much, yeah, except for those poor people who have to correct all those exams, Alan. I feel sorry for them, I really do. But everything's done and dusted apart from the crossing the T's and dotting the I's and getting the results in.
6: And have you got to do that onerous job?
7: I am lucky enough not to do that this year. No.
6: Did you do supervision?
7: I have done supervision in the past, but not for the last few years, no. Not since my twin boys came along and put the kibosh on that for a while.
6: Yeah. And Angela, big changes in the parish during the week, but a lot of movement. And I know I've mentioned the various changes, but it's great to see Father Sean coming back to the Wexford area.
8: It's great to see a priest back in Clonard, Alan. I mean, we've had two priests now for the last number of months since Father Billy left, covering three churches, and it's been a strain. So it's lovely to see a young man come into Clonard, and I'm sure they'll be delighted up there. And it's great for you, have your buddy back.
6: Yeah.
8: But a lot of changes, unexpected. I think it probably is the way forward now. We'll see more movement.
6: I think it's a perfect fit, Father Sean and Clonard, because I go there regularly. It's a beautiful parish, I think it's going to be a wonderful fit.
8: That's
6: and following
8: great.
6: In the footsteps of the Monsignor and the Father Barry, etc.
8: And they're well set up. There's great people up there. It's you know, it's vibrant. The best of luck to him.
6: And Colin, before we get into the core of it, it's a busy time. It's the 75th anniversary of Wexford Festival Opera. Rosetta has already been in and put me in my place and reminded me what I've got to do.
9: Yeah.
6: And I presume she's done the same with you as well, has she?
9: She has, Alan, yeah. Usually I have to shamelessly plug. But we're 75 years old this October, so there's huge preparation now. We're coming to about only 2 months away from when the sets arrive and all the technicians. So it's great. It's part of the history of the town. It's part of our national culture now at this stage.
6: Yeah.
9: And 75 years is a huge milestone for any organisation.
6: So you're all very, very busy, all three of you. Can I start with you, Angela, who has dabbled in politics down through the year, but you've taken a sidestep, haven't you? And it's embedded because your mum, etc. as well, so it's part of you.
8: Mm-hmm.
6: Have you looked at the developments in local politics in the last number of days? Now we have the chair and vice chair, both women. We have the chair of the Gorey Kilmuckridge district, a woman. And we have Vicky Byrne, the new mayor of Wexford. What does it mean to someone who has an interest in politics?
8: Can I just say I'm delighted. I think it's great, particularly at county council level, to have a chair and vice chair women, because they are very much in the minority on the county council. But I cannot just pay tribute to a woman who I was proud to have as a friend, Anna Fennan, who broke the glass ceiling in politics for women. You know, Anna, they thought she came out of nowhere. She was so active in her community. She went straight in as an alderman, never done before. She was the first female chair of Wexford County Council until, unfortunately, Anna got ill. So I thought about her a lot this year when I saw Vicky and Bree Dean and Lisa and the lady up in Gorey. And I thought, God, Anna would be delighted, you know. And my mum and Anna, they soldiered on. There were amongst men. My mother held the morality for 3 times. The first lady, only lady to do it more than once. So yeah. It's so rare to see women do well.
6: How was it like being the daughter of a mayor?
8: We never saw her. She was so busy. I think at the time she was a novelty because it was so long since they had a lady mayor. No, I'd go out with her or shopping around the main street. Everybody would stop her. So she was very busy. And we were very proud of her. She held herself well. She got on with everybody. And we call it her glory years now when we talk to her. We, as any family would be, if their mother or father were mayor of Wexford, we're proud.
6: Do you think it will encourage more women to step forward and get involved?
8: I think it's a tough game, Alan. You know, it's politics now. Social media has made it toxic. You know, I still work away in the background. I help people. I bring them to different politicians if I need to. I'll contact somebody. I'd never go to the forefront again. You know, it's just too personal, it's too aggressive. These keyboard warriors, you have to be tough whether you're a man or a woman to actually take that step. I would hope the parties now are preparing people better for handling these attacks. Do we need more women? Do we need more men? We need more young people in politics. We need more young people to know how the system works, to get them involved. I think at the moment, good luck to the women. It's great to see them there.
6: Paul, what do you make? We referred to Mary Farrell as well. It's just for all those who've come forward to take on these prestigious roles, I welcome them. And we've spoken to all of them. Mary, amongst the women that's come through, is very much embedded in the community. And this time last year, I was out with her up in Kilmuckridge. She was growing sunflowers for cancer support. They bring, and if more can come into it, they bring a very special brand of something different, don't they?
7: Well, Alan, I don't mind using the cliche at all, and one cliche that springs to mind is that one: if you can't see it, you can't be it. And you know, we need more women in politics. We need more visible leaders. You know, it's essentially a good thing to have more women in leadership and to have women setting the agenda. Because if women are setting the agenda, then it's making, you know, they're making policies directed towards women to make the world a better and a safer place. And if it's a better and a safer place for women, then it's a better and a safer place for everybody.
6: Would you be concerned what Angela mentioned there about the keyboard warriors?
7: I would, and I mean, family commitments are another thing that women are, you know, they have, you know, it's a fact of life. They take on more commitments in the home as well to deal with. So they have that side of it, and then they have the other side where they're going to get picked on for kind of everything. There's, you know, misogyny online is a disease, you know. It's out there and it's infecting the internet, and women are bearing an unfair brunt of that. So yes, I mean, it's very difficult for women to get involved, and they are unfairly targeted online, but as Angela said, we need more women out there leading so that they can address these issues, and once they address these issues aimed at women, that's beneficial for everybody, men, women, children.
6: And Colin, one of the candidates in the last local elections actually came into the studio after her experience, and what she shared with us on air was absolutely horrific. It just should not be happening. And now I think thankfully the legislation has tightened somewhat, but it probably doesn't need to get tighter.
9: It has. I was privileged to be at the election of the Cathaoirleach last weekend of the county council, and Anna's name was mentioned, and those who went before. There was one thing I thought missing, and I know it's a timing thing. It's an awful shame that the election couldn't have happened during school time to allow maybe the possibility of students from the secondary schools, particularly young girls, to go and have witnessed it and to see it. We talk
6: in the
9: about,
6: mall, like up there.
9: I mean, you know, I think
6: that's
9: one
6: a great
9: of,
6: idea.
9: Like, I just just to, the, again, it's just the visibility and the seeing these events happen, and they'll all, and you'd remember that growing up. I was there. I was in the council chamber. I saw a woman being elected to the chair of the county council. We talk about some great women who have served our town and our county in the past, but it never seems to translate into bigger numbers in the future. And I think part of the problem is going into politics is one thing, staying in it is the other thing, and that's also difficult. I know there are life challenges as well, but you talk about the misogyny that comes from within the chamber as well, and comes from within the Dáil. So there's a re-education as well that needs to happen, and a balance on the other side. So there's obviously the encouragement of young women to go forward and put themselves forward if they are interested in it. but it's about fairness as well and treating people fairly.
6: Right, we have lighter topics to talk as well, but just before I take our first commercial break, can I come back to you, Paul? We were speaking to Ciara Spellman a few moments ago on this programme about this wonderful event where the four groups and Gorey, the five groups that got to the All-Ireland final in Confined and the open section of drama, are coming together to do a wonderful night of theatre in Gorey Little Theatre next Friday at 7:30 to raise funds for Pieta House. And then all out of the blue, Ciara just said to me, one in three people seeking the services of Pieta are between 18 and 25. Is that something you were aware of? Because it really has thrown me. I didn't know the percentage was that high.
7: Yeah, I mean, if I had been asked, Alan, I guess I would have kind of said that young people, that I wouldn't be surprised at those numbers at all. No, we deal with anxiety issues on a daily basis with young people from the ages of obviously 13 up to 18. But, you know, they don't just fix themselves when they turn 18 either, you know. So I'd imagine that those anxiety issues continue well into adulthood, yeah. So those figures don't surprise me at all, no.
6: What do you do if it presents itself in a school setting?
7: Well, I mean, there are supports there, and teachers have gone through a lot of training in terms of well-being in the last few years and how to deal with these issues. First of all, kind of how to spot them, then kind of the process that you go through to try and deal with them, yeah. So, you know, if you see any issues, there's a process in place there in every school of, first of all, you know, if there's an issue there, it has to be talked about and it has to be reported and it has to be brought up the ladder. So there are mechanisms in place, yes, to deal with school anxiety, but there's just so much of it out there. There's just like, and I mean, I don't know if it's like real genuine increase in anxiety, or is it because we are just much more aware of what anxiety is, or, you know, I don't know what it is, but the numbers are skyrocketing, yes.
6: What do you think of it, Angela? Did it catch you? Not surprise you?
8: No, I suffered with anxiety all my life, Alan, and I never knew what was wrong with me until people started to talk, and I got help. But I do think
6: How did you get help, or where did you go for help?
8: I really wasn't well, and I had to go to my GP, and I ended up, and I don't mind saying it, an outpatient of Waterford for 5 years with a psychiatrist, and I got the help. And I had to step back. I stepped back from work. I stepped back from everything. And I was able to stay at home. And it's an awful illness, and it's very hard.
6: How did it present itself? Because, as I well know, there's a difference, and it's only from dealing with specialists. Anxiety and depression are two completely different things.
8: Yeah, it's fear of... I mean, I couldn't open my front door. I thought there might as well be in a 10-foot wall with barbed wire on it. Or I'd get up and I'd say, I'm going to go for a walk today. And by the time I get out of the shower, I would be absolutely terrified of leaving the thought of even going out of the house.
6: Yeah.
8: I was afraid. I had fear. I felt sick all the time. I couldn't sleep. I had palpitations. I was paranoid. It's awful. And I had that all my life. I didn't know what was wrong. And I got the help in my late 30s. But it's an awful illness. And people can't fake it. You know, and I think it's awful that so many kids are under pressure. And again, it's online. They're, you know, you have to look like this, you have to be like this, you have to be popular. That develops in a child then, and if it's not caught, it grows.
6: And were you encouraged to seek help, or did you just do it yourself?
8: My husband. I was actually lying on my kitchen floor, and I couldn't get up, and I couldn't stop crying. Mm-hmm. And he just said to me, you're going to have to get help. And my GP at the time was marvellous. I was 39, and I went back into the workplace at 44. But I've had to step out in recent times. I know now when I'm not well, I'll take a step away. Yeah.
6: You even sharing that this morning, if there could be someone saying that's me.
8: I will talk to anybody about anxiety, about depression, about mental health. I will tell my story to anybody. It's me. It's who I am.
6: Yeah.
8: You know, when I went into work where I am now, I told Father Billy, look, I don't know if I had a full breakdown, but I wasn't well. And sometimes I go quiet. I'm not odd. I'm not stuck up. I just go quiet.
6: Yeah.
8: And I handle it. And I just, look, I read, I walk. Walking was the best thing I did. I used to walk miles, put on my headphones and walk and pound the pavements when I was able to get back out. And then there was so much support in you know, with social welfare to get me back to work, to get me on training courses, to get my confidence going. I couldn't believe the support that was out there. And I went back to work. I did a CEES scheme and I got back into the workplace. But I'd always say to people, there's days I'm quiet, I can't talk. I actually can't talk some days.
6: Yeah, that's a story to follow up on, and we will follow up on it, because what you shared with us this morning is just literally, that's what the panel is. Things pop up and you brought a really
8: and
6: topic.
8: And I think people need to talk about it.
6: Yeah.
8: And there's so many of my peers that suffer, and I talk to them. I'll talk to anybody. because it's part of who you are. Dumb, and there's help. Unfortunately, there's a backlog for young people to get the help. Yeah. That's, you know, I was lucky I could get it.
6: Before I take the next commercial break, thank you, Angela. Colin, your thoughts on that? You deal a lot with young people. You're doing stage shows, and you see a lot of young people. And sometimes theatre is one way of bringing people out.
9: It is. I've always said theatre and sport have a lot more in common. But I do think it's very sad. I've said it before on this panel that I was the last generation to grow up without the internet. And I'm thankful for it, in a sense. I don't know none of us really know the causes of anxiety, but I do think it plays a huge factor in young people's lives, the pressure they're under. And I know it affects people of all ages, but particularly with young people, because they shouldn't have the stresses of life that some adults have.
8: Yep.
9: The cost of living, and they have mortgages, and they have families to rear and stuff. But young people should be carefree, and they shouldn't have these worries. But it's there, and we need to support them.
6: We're going to go a little bit lighter, lads, but thank you. We've tackled two really big topical issues. When we come back, some of the big talking points are fashion, the funniest film debate, and strange food combinations. So we'll go a little bit lighter after this break.
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6: Yeah, Lee is on the way from 12 to 3, then Julie, and then of course we will have the King of Country, Tony Keogh, will be with you shortly after 6 with his popularity top 10. Speaking of popularity, I come to you first on this, Colin, not because you're involved in theatre. What do you think is the funniest film of all time? It's been a big debate globally this week. Have you picked one? I was asking each of you to think of one.
9: You were. I was actually, during World Cup matches during the week, because it was late at night, I was flicking channels and I happened upon The Producers by Mel Brooks.
6: Yeah.
9: And I watched it. It's actually a very short movie, but it is, it's great. Those old, that old humour, old style humour, and they kind of way ahead of its time as well. But all of Mel Brooks' stuff, maybe some of it isn't as appropriate anymore to, but
6: Blazing Saddles
9: and all those, yeah. I'm a bit choicey now, but great movies.
6: Yeah.
9: And really laugh out loud, you know, which is a rare.
6: For you, Angela.
8: I love Ferris Bueller's Day Off, and I was shocked to see it's 40 years old this year.
6: What is this about?
8: They just take a day off school, the Mitch School, as we used to call it, and he takes his friend's father's prize Ferrari, and they go around Chicago, and they just have a ball. If kids watch it now, they think, oh God, that's so stupid, but it was hilarious. Yeah. And I just love it, and you said Mrs. Doubtfire there during the break, another really happy...
6: The restaurant scene.
8: Yeah.
6: And we're not making light of choking or anything, but there's a scene in that where I actually, my wife had to nearly tell me to leave the cinema because I fell out of the seat. It was so funny. Yeah.
8: And it's simple comedy, you know. The modern ones, I have no clue about.
6: Yeah. How about you, Paul?
7: I love all types of films, and I'm just thinking about comedy and how far it goes back and how it's changed over the years. And you go from, like, I mean, Charlie Chaplin, the silent era, up to kind of the Carry On films that I remember from childhood, and you know, into the spoof era, as we were saying. But the first film that pops into my mind when I'm asked about funny films is maybe Monty Python, The Life of Brian, and Search for the Holy Grail. I like the Naked Gun, the spoof films from the 80s and early 90s there, and I love an action comedy, you know, and a great one I think is Midnight Run, one from the early 90s starring Robert De Niro and Charles Grodin. It's a kind of a bounty hunter kind of after a criminal, but the criminal is kind of heart of gold, and I just, every time someone asks me about a comedy film, it's one of the first films that pops into my mind, even though it's more of a kind of an action comedy.
8: Tell a funny story about The Life of Brian. There was a crowd of us growing up in Barrington, and we got our hands on the video, watched it in my aunt's house. My mother got wind of it, and we were nearly being excommunicated. It was a scandal in Barrington that this group of teenagers watched this awful movie. So I was in bed one night, and I could hear my dad howling. And I went into the sitting room, and here's my mother and father watching The Life of Brian, finding it to be the funniest thing ever.
6: When it comes to comedy performers, Colin, and as a master of stagecraft, going back to the era of Buster Keaton and Laurel and Hardy and Charlie Chaplin, like they all did, a lot of them did their own props, didn't they? They did their own stunts.
9: But even one of the great things about the internet is the resource of what's there. And if you go back to all the raconteurs like Peter Ustinov, they're only storytellers, but they're great humour. Yeah. They're just a great way of telling a story. And it was all simple humour. Another thing that probably is cancelled now is, if you ever happen upon it, the odd Carry On movie, and you don't have to sit there and think about it. They're probably all cancelled again, but the double entendre as well, like they were just good
6: harmless
9: humour, you know. Good fun.
6: Before we move on to fashion, Angela, favourite comedy performer of all time? I'll start the ball rolling. For me, Will Ferrell. And I watched Eurovision only a couple of weeks ago on Netflix. And if you want to head out, Will Ferrell, anything Will Ferrell is in, he's number one for me.
8: I don't know.
6: Yeah.
8: As regards films, I don't know, but I would watch John Cleese in anything.
6: John Cleese?
8: Yeah, yeah.
6: What about you, Paul?
7: I love Robin Williams. I just mentioned him there, Mrs. Doubtfire. Yeah. And Robin Williams is just is brilliant in everything he's in.
6: And for you, is it Mel Brooks?
9: Yeah, probably, but because I have to plug stand-up comedy, because we have a lot of it in the Opera House. The likes of Jason Byrne as well. Brilliant. Some of the Irish comedians are excellent as well. And I am a big fan of Tommy Tiernan.
6: Really? Tommy's a bit Marmite, isn't he?
9: It is, like humour, it can be dark, but I suppose if you're restricted, then it's not.
6: Do you like I love the way Oliver Callan and Mario take him off. There's Quiet Tommy and there's Laptop.
9: Yeah.
8: Jason Byrne's book, Diary of a Wonky Eyed Kid. Have you read that?
9: Yeah.
8: You will laugh till the tears come down your face. Yeah. It's hilarious.
6: Is he on the way to the Opera House again?
9: He will be with us again early next year, and he's been nearly an annual visitor. But he's great, and it's all that story. He tells stories of growing up years ago, and. if you can relate to it, because we kind of all had similar upbringings. It's brilliant.
6: Now, before I take the next commercial break, guys, what really makes something iconic in fashion? Levi's 501 jeans, Nike Air Max to vintage Van t-shirts, and classic staples like Ray-Bans and North Face jackets. Is there anything that you would have in your wardrobe, Paul, that you would say is iconic? Have you got a pair of Levi 501s?
7: Probably do have a pair of Levi's there, and I definitely have a pair of Nike Runners there, and it's that swoosh on the Nike Runners, which is a fascinating story behind in itself. That swoosh apparently was designed by a design student in college who got paid like something like $25 or something for that iconic Nike design. And I love just plain and simple. I love, you know, when you have an iconic kind of logo like that, it just speaks for itself.
6: What about you, Angela? Do you have anything of that caliber in your wardrobe?
8: I did wear the Nike runner boots. I have a Live Aid t-shirt.
6: A Live Aid t-shirt.
8: And I have a John McEnroe. I got it from his fan club t-shirt.
6: You have a what?
8: John McEnroe from his fan club.
6: Now I'm envious. He was my favourite tennis player.
8: Oh my God, I love John.
6: You cannot be serious.
8: Yeah. And I had his short. I had a pair of shorts my dad bought me that McEnroe used to wear.
6: Are you dug into Wimbledon at the moment then?
8: I'm working, so I don't get to see a lot of it, and I'm not really getting it this year. I thought the match the other night with Serena Williams, the commentary was disgraceful. It was so biased against the other girl. So Alcaraz is not playing. He's my favourite, so I haven't really. I'll wait till the later rounds and I'll take a pick then and see.
6: Colin, of all the people, the opera stars, the people of theatre, you must have some.
9: Of all the people talking about fashion, it's not me. But I'm just looking at this because I'm wearing a pair of Levi's now and a pair of Nike. And I have a pair of Ray-Bans in the car, so I'm obviously a sucker for buying brands. I know, I think what makes them iconic is just, it's the branding and sort of the timeless look of things. And they're just clever companies, because anytime, I suppose, there's a dip in the market, they just turn it around and they reintroduce some other version of something. So,
8: but it's quality.
9: It is quality. Yeah. And like, we've often laughed about that with jeans. Like, if you buy a pair of Levi's, they'll last. Mm. Whereas some other outlets, let's say, you'd be throwing them out after six months, because you know. But
6: is it driven by nostalgia, or what is it driven by?
9: It's not the price, I can tell you.
8: I think it's marketing.
7: It's marketing.
6: Clever marketing.
7: Interestingly, Nike introduced a pair of boots there a couple of years ago called the Black and Tans. I don't know if you remember those. They withdrew those pretty quickly, as far as I know as well. So they do make their faux pas every now and again as well.
6: And the guy who got the $25 for designing the Nike. You call it Nike or Nike?
7: I call it Nike after the Greek goddess.
6: So and that whoosh, that you got $25.
7: As far as I know, I think I remember. Yeah, I shouldn't be saying that on live radio when I haven't done many research on it, but something like that anyway. Yeah.
6: Okay, guys. Look, we'll come back and we'll round off and look at some of the other big talking points this week. We'll go back to housing for a brief one, and then we'll finish off with strange food combinations. But enjoying the panel on this sunny Friday, July the 3rd morning.
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6: Rounding off our Friday panel on this Friday, the 3rd of July, I still have Colin Murphy with me, Paul Cahill and Angela Roach-Revel. Angela, I'll come back to you on the start of this one. The Minister, James Brown, made major announcements and changes to the government's planning on rural housing reforms. Is it something that you would, even in your role as Parish Secretary, you'd hear from time to time of young people trying to get on the property ladder? Are people who maybe not so young but want to come back to Wexford?
8: I think proposals, Alan, at the moment, they're trying to standardise planning laws between all counties, which is, I think, is fair. But also one size doesn't fit all. We had to be very careful with rural housing. They were very much against it, and I think that kills a village. You know, you need to build communities outside the towns. The town is choked. They're building on every blade of grass that we can find.
6: Yeah.
8: So the town is choked. And if people want to move out into villages, that there's schools, there's sports fields, they should be encouraged. Whether they can do it with water systems the way they are, with the ESB infrastructure the way it is, there's more than what the minister making changes. Is it viable to build a house in some rural areas? The road systems, are they there to have extra traffic going through them? Now, there's by lanes coming onto main roads now. There could be 40 cars coming off those by roads with housing. So there's a whole lot more to it. I do think we need to look at the housing. As I say, I'm worried about Wexford Town. It's choking.
6: Okay.
8: Yeah.
6: But Clodagh, then, I was only there. We're out and about. We're in Cortown next week and we're also at Killag. So the Morning Mix is travelling as we promised we would. I was in Bunclodagh, Paul, only a few short weeks ago. I was blown away by the buzz in the town. And after we did the show, and we had many items featuring the show, nearly four more groups turned up and we've had done four more items since. What about Bunclodagh? What's that like when it comes to housing?
7: Yeah, Bunclodagh's kind of thriving community there at the moment. I know, like, Bunclodagh has always been a kind of a, I guess, a report from about 10 or 15 years ago described Bunclodagh as one of the most disadvantaged towns in Ireland, economically speaking. But if you walk through that town today, it will be buzzing, it'll be clean, it'll be tidy, it'll be beautiful, it'll have Mount Leinster in the background, it'll have the Art Bank in the middle of the town, it has its library that's always thriving and buzzing, you know, which is great to see. So you see houses going up, but they're not going up, as Angela was saying, in Bunclodagh. Kind of, they seem to be kind of well planned, and they're going into the locations that they're needed. And Bunclodagh does need housing. There's a huge immigrant community after coming in there in the last 20 years, and they're from Bunclodagh now. Mm. You know, their children are from Bunclodagh, and they need housing, and they need to be able to build housing. And I think the new regulations will go some way in kind of allowing people who've lived in a community for 7 years plus, I think it is in the guidelines, that you know, they have a right to build there if they can. And it's great for small towns like Bunclodagh, and as Angela was saying, the villages that need it. And I'm a firm believer that, like, I understand what you're saying about the infrastructure that needs to go in there in terms of roads and water, but if you build the houses, the infrastructure will come.
6: Yeah.
7: I have to hold on to that hope, you know.
6: Yeah. And Colin, I mentioned Minister Brown and what he outlined, but the Chief Executive of Wexford County Council was on yesterday at 10:30 for a good section of the programme, and he outlined in detail the Wexford aspect of this. So if you missed it, it's up there as a podcast on yesterday's show, and if you want to go directly to it, it's just after 10:30 when Eddie Taff spoke to me. In the circle you move in and the people you move with,
9: yeah,
6: how big an issue is housing?
9: Well, I think how big an issue is housing in general? It's massive, but I think this specific is because it's more rural housing, and ultimately it's proposed, I think, to try to get people back into living, or allow people to live back into areas where they're from in some cases, but may not have lived there for years. They may have gone to college and worked, and now trying to get back in and get planning permission, etc. I agree with the panel in terms of all the services that need to follow up, but also the resources. And you see with Rosslare Harbour recently, those issues where if you have an increase in population, but you don't have doctor surgeries, for example, or you don't have a school or you don't have a post office or whatever to back it up, areas will get choked. But I think this is more specific to do with kind of one-off housing.
7: Yes.
9: This lottery that they're trying to break now. It can only be a good thing for rural Ireland if the normal planning laws stay in place to stop massive developments and ruining the rural landscape, as it were.
6: So you are interested in the detail in it, broadly welcoming it?
8: Yeah,
7: I'd welcome it, yeah.
6: All right, well, we're going to round off in just a second. Paul, you want to mention World Cup. Are you watching the World Cup, Angela?
8: God, no.
6: Are you, Colin?
9: I am.
6: Okay.
9: Right. I have to say I found the group stages a bit tedious because there's a lot of teams in it.
6: Yeah.
9: But now it's getting to knockout. It's getting more interesting. Some big giants are gone. Yeah. Some are still hanging in there. And France seem to be the favourites.
6: So, Paul, you actually wanted to talk about referees.
7: Refereeing, yeah. I was just like really surprised at how good the refereeing is for somebody who's used to watching the Premier League and used to kind of seeing decisions taking ages to be made, even with the new technology. I just think the refereeing in the World Cup has been a breath of fresh air.
6: They're letting things go too, aren't they?
7: A contact score.
6: It's a bit like being at a good Junior B hurling match.
7: That's entertainment.
6: The ball is incidental. If the ball is in there, fair play to you.
7: You don't want danger.
6: I'm only joking, but
7: you don't want anyone hurt or anything, but you do want to see a bit of rough and tumble. You want to see players going in for challenges, with the wearing their heart on their sleeve.
6: A bit of blood and thunder.
7: And we're getting that at the World Cup, and I think the technology is really helping. There's none of this kind of drawing lines on the screen. It's all done through technology now, so the decisions are made much quicker, and it just makes for a much better product. And I hope, sincerely hope, the Premier League introduces a lot of these changes next year.
6: Yeah, well, Angela, we know, is a tennis fan, but would you, if you do watch your soccer match, sometimes when you see the histrionics, when a fella gets tipped,
8: I say give him a hurl.
6: Give him a hurl.
8: Make a man out of him. No, I'm in a sweepstake for the World Cup as a fundraiser.
6: Who did you draw?
8: I don't know. I know I drew Canada, and I don't know who the other three teams are, but I do listen to the sports news, and I did watch that refereeing decision. I thought it was fascinating that it was done on technology.
6: They won the other night, penalty for Belgium.
8: No, it was the offside last night.
7: A few different ones. It was the Harry Kane one.
6: It was the Belgium one that was a big top one,
7: And in tennis, are also using the technology.
8: I was saying
7: the
8: linesmen and women are gone this year in Wimbledon. It's all technology, so you have to trust it. Yeah.
6: Right, we're going to wrap up. What's next for you, Colin?
9: Back to work, Alan. We're just, as I said, we're getting very close to the moment now where the crew and the technicians arrive. The artists will be here.
6: Is that really September. Exciting, is it, when they come?
9: There's a bit of intrepidation at the moment because you're trying to figure out that you have everything ready. And then you get another set of problems when they do arrive. But however,
6: you love it, Colin.
9: I do.
6: And he's really good at it, guys. He keeps winning awards.
9: It's a big challenge, but it's a huge team effort.
6: Yeah.
9: Obviously, I'm not.
6: And you're still chair of Wexford Light Opera?
9: I am, for my sins.
6: And Evita is the show this
9: year. Evita is the show for next April. And we're very close to opening the space in Clonard, which we spoke about a few months ago.
6: You didn't, did you?
9: We'll be back on talking to you again.
6: Please do, And Angela, for you, you've got to do all the moves and shakes with all these new...
8: Get to know all these priests. Well, I know Brian Brothers. He's coming into Barrington as part of our pastor area. I get to know Sean. Can I just mention this weekend, Alan's St. Vincent de Paul Churchgate collection?
6: Of course you can, Mary was here with me.
8: I've been involved with Vincent de Paul for years, and it's just to let people be aware, because not everybody carries cash down when they're going to Mass.
6: And Paul, are you just going to take in a few rays, or are you going to chillax, or are you
7: going to cut the grass?
6: You're going to cut the grass for the summer. Paul, Angela and Colin, thank you so much for joining us. We're back with you again on Monday. Have a wonderful weekend. Thanks to all the Morning Mix team, to our producer Lucinda, and on the telephones today we had Mary Ann Clancy. And see you tomorrow. If you're in Adamstown, pop up and say hello to us. Going to be a great day in Adamstown, great part of County Wexford. We'll be there from 11:30 till 2:00.
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22: It's 12 o'clock. Good afternoon. I'm Siobhan Murphy. In news just in, Rosslare, Europort has been upgraded to a port of national significance following the publication of a revised draft policy on national ports. The policy published by the Transport Minister and Minister of State for Ports sets out the long-term strategy for Ireland's commercial ports. The move reflects Rosslare's growing importance following Brexit and its role in trade, connectivity and economic growth. A public consultation on the draft policy is now open for 8 weeks. Speaking to South East Radio News, Minister James Brown said this is a red letter day for Rosslare, Europort and County Wexford.
23: I have campaigned hard on this for years. The recognition of Rosslare as a port of national significance is a hugely important development, one that reflects the port's growing strategic role, not just for Wexford, but for the entire country. The port now joins Dublin, Cork and Foynes as national ports of significance, reflecting the true value of Rosslare that I've always believed in and will act as an economic driver for the South East. This is a red letter day for Rosslare, Europort and County Wexford.
22: A major diversion's in place in the New Ross area following the closure of a bridge on the outskirts of the town, with motorists being warned of significant delays and disruption. The so-called Ferry Bridge, which links New Ross and Kilkenny, is currently under repair, forcing all traffic onto alternative rural routes. However, concerns have been raised after a serious collision yesterday involving a heavy goods vehicle and a car on a narrow diversion road. Independent New Ross councillor John Dwyer said the road's not built for large traffic volumes and is calling for some clarity from Kilkenny County Council.
24: Look, what I want is for Kilkenny County Council to acknowledge that they need to plan the route far more effectively. They should be diverting large HGV heavy goods vehicles, a different route which takes them away from those narrow country roads, to prevent the kind of collision that happened yesterday, which could potentially have been catastrophic.
22: Almost 2,300 people have been confirmed dead following the earthquakes in Venezuela. However, more than 43,000 have been reported missing since last Wednesday's twin earthquakes. There was a glimmer of hope after a 43-year-old man was pulled from the rubble 8 days after the major tremors. Journalist with Venezuelan newspaper Tal Colal, Victor Amaya, says rescue teams are aware the window for rescuing any more people is quickly closing.
25: The reality is that most of the places are now being declared collapsed buildings with no survivor left. So the rescue efforts are turning into those very specific cases where some small hope still there is, because they know there are people making sounds, but the window has been closed in more and more every day and every hour.
22: The inquest into the death of Belfast boy Noah Donoghue has been adjourned until later this year. Jurors were unable to reach a unanimous verdict after 25 hours of deliberations, which ended early this morning. The body of the teenager was found in a storm drain in June 2020, nearly a week after he went missing. El Nino conditions have developed in the Pacific and are forecast to strengthen rapidly over the coming months. The World Meteorological Organization says it increases the likelihood of heat waves, droughts, heavy rainfall and other extreme weather events in many parts of the world. The WMO says it's stepping up early warning support to help governments and agencies prepare for potential impacts. Alan O'Reilly from Carlow Weather says it'll be later in the year before it impacts here.
10: In Ireland, generally, it can have an impact more in the winter, the autumn and the winter time. And it can actually increase our wind and increase our temperatures in the early part of winter. And they can also then possibly, you know, sometimes have a knock-on impact in terms of the later part of the winter being colder.
22: And a major night of theatre is set to take place next week in Gorey, which is bringing together some of the county's top drama groups for a special charity event in aid of PETA. The Midsummer Magic Showcase will be held at Gorey Little Theatre next Friday, featuring short performances from five of the groups who made the All-Ireland Drama Festival circuit this year from Wexford. Organisers say the evening will be light, entertaining and fast-paced, with all proceeds going to PETA, which supports people affected by self-harm and suicide. Kira Spellman, one of the organisers, said the charity was forefront to their minds when choosing where to donate the proceeds.
12: So we're really encouraging people to come out to support such a great cause with PETA. You know, the minute we decided to do a fundraiser, it was the forefront of all of our minds. You know, we obviously have the centre there in Drogheda and Wexford. When you look at the stats for PETA, it's very hard not to be offering them all the support we can. Like, one that really stood out to me was 1 in 3 of the people going to them at the moment are under 18. They need all the support they can get. So that's why we were so keen to fundraise for that particular charity.
22: And tickets are available now through Great Events. 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
22: Dry with sunny spells today, but becoming cloudier through the day with light rain or drizzle possible. Highest temperatures of 18 to 22 degrees.
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0: Southeast Radio playing all your favourites. Welcome along to a Friday afternoon. It is the weekend. Yes, it's Lee till 3, lunchtime, live here from Studio 1. Text WhatsApp 087 373 7956. Request dedications are very much welcome. And of course, we have our birthday box on the way in about 12 minutes' time. So if you know somebody celebrating their birthday today and you want to give them a shout-out, well, get texting, get WhatsApping. Also, Aidan Delaney in Studio 1 with me, and we'll talk about the World Cup very, very shortly. Plus, your chance a little bit later on to win a Carvery lunch for two, courtesy of the Farmer's Kitchen Hotel Wexford. All on the way. Don't go anywhere.
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6: Are you planning dinner for today? 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
7: No, we had it already. 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
6: What did you have?
7: Chicken cubes.
6: Ah, stop. Lots of garlic butter in the middle, and when you cook
7: it,
6: oh, less. I'm like that with garlic braid, and then I get the garlic butter and I just put more on it on top of it. You can't have enough garlic. So what are you up to today, apart from chilling after
7: dinner? Just texting a few messages there.
6: Oh, I love the way you say messages. I say messages too, and people say, what are you on about? I'm like, the grocery shopping, it's the messages, ain't it? Hope the messages.
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0: What way? What way do you want it, Backstreet Boys? Southeast Radio's Lunchtime with Lee. Before that, we had a tune there from Joan Armour Training, Drop the Pilot. Lunchtime with Lee for Friday afternoon. What is it? The 3rd of July. We do have a few people with their birthdays today. Rachel Mannion, happy birthday, Rachel. Enjoy your celebrations. A big shout out to Anne-Marie Dempsey celebrating her 51st birthday today. Happy birthday, Anne-Marie Dempsey. Big shout out to Debbie Franks as well. Happy birthday, Debbie. 48 today. Big hello to Siobhan Walsh, 46. Happy birthday, Siobhan. And how could we forget our very own Alan Corcoran celebrating his birthday? I won't give his age, but he's getting on a bit. Happy birthday, Alan Corcoran. Enjoy your celebrations there, okay? Big hello to Elaine. She's working in Enniscorthy at home at the moment. How you doing, Elaine? That comes in from Dan. So there you go. Few celebs with their birthdays. Vince Clark, the English synth musician and songwriter. Depeche Mode and Erasure, born on this day back in 1960, celebrates his 66th birthday today. The bowled Tom Cruise celebrates his birthday, 64 today. And even bowler Shane Lynch, former member of Boyzone, he celebrates his 50th birthday today. Now tomorrow, a legend of the music would have celebrated his 86th birthday, and that is the great Bill Withers. Bill Withers, born on this tomorrow, back in 1938, he sadly passed of March 30th, 2020. So, in memory of Bill Withers, one of the most famous summer songs from Bill is on the way.
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6: No, you didn't. 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
7: Oh, Christ.
0: And she rang me. She said, Philip, you're live. You're live on Facebook.
6: What way was the camera facing?
0: I was safe enough.
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0: Can we make a start?
1: Ah, great stuff. Mumford & Sons and Hosier. That's called Rubber Band Man. Before that, Bill Withers, the late, great Bill Withers, would have celebrated his 86th birthday tomorrow. And that famous summer tune, Lovely Day. Hope you're having a lovely day. Southeast Radio's Lunchtime with Lee. It's time for this.
2: It's a load of balls. Lee Hines, World Cup update.
1: Yow. Yes, World Cup. Let's talk to Aidan once again. Good afternoon, Aidan.
3: Good afternoon, Lee.
1: So, first of all, Spain turned up last night, didn't they?
3: Yeah, we were wondering if we would see the real Spain. I think we certainly did last night. Yeah, they were easy 3-0 winners over Austria. Austria were a pretty decent side, but once Spain got their foot in the ball, it really just felt like this was only going one way. And now they're starting to look like a really solid team. They've a really solid defence, haven't conceded in four games. You know, they're looking like the Spain we know they can be.
1: Yeah, I was just watching Austria. I thought they would have done a little bit better, but there's no conviction. There was no sort of that urgency up front or something. They didn't have that quality.
3: I think a team like Spain can just kind of frighten you into playing like that, though. Yeah. Like you're just trying to get your foot in the ball, and then these lads are just absolutely swarming all over you. And then if you leave Yamal free, you've got Olazabal, you've got loads of different options there. So yeah, Spain looking pretty dangerous right now.
1: Who are they playing then in the next
3: they will
1: 16?
3: Play Portugal.
1: Let's move on to Portugal. Just going fixture by fixture here first of all. So okay, yeah, Portugal, Croatia.
3: Yeah,
1: yes, I did stay up till about 2:30 until the match finished, and what a game it was.
3: Yeah, sneaking through with a 2-1 win for the Portuguese in that one. Ronaldo scoring, but taken off then, and his kind of next in command, his replacement, Gonzalo Ramos, with the winner there. So you imagine he's probably a little raging over that. Yeah. But yeah, then the controversy towards the end. So if people didn't see it, there was a goal given for Croatia that just managed to nick off one of the Croatian players. And then the I think it was Guardiola was offside, but they obviously went to VAR as they usually do. But they've used a new bit of technology
1: this
3: game. So if anybody is a fan of cricket, they have a thing in cricket called the snickometer, which shows you if the batter has hit the ball with his bat. It's a little kind of sound, I don't know, kind of sound recorder, and just kind of takes a chance, takes a look at whether there has been any kind of movement. And that's what they used in the football last night. They showed that yes, there was a bit of a touch off the ball from the Croatian attacker, so therefore he was offside and the goal wasn't given. So it's technology working, but it was just weird to see, oh yeah, I've actually seen this during the Ashes, and now they're using it during the World
1: but
3: Cup
1: you know
3: too.
1: What? I think it was a slice of his hair.
3: Yeah, oh yeah, absolutely. The tiniest. But that's why you need this kind of very, very sensitive sound recording equipment to just get this little tiny nick. Yeah. And to be fair, they got the right decision, so it worked out in
1: it's
3: the
1: crazy,
3: end.
1: But
3: Portugal living on their wits, I suppose.
1: Absolutely. So I did fall asleep then eventually. And the 4 o'clock kickoff this morning was Switzerland and Algeria. Not much to talk about this one.
3: No, it was a fairly routine win. Do keep an eye out for Nzambi. He got 2 assists, I think, last night. He's quickly becoming a kind of a breakout star of the tournament. He plays for Freiburg in Germany, but he's only 20 years of age, and he really looks like one of those players that's going to get a big money move now after this, because he's been really, really good.
1: That's good. Mm. So let's move on to this evening's fixtures then, and early this tomorrow morning. Australia, Egypt. Could be a good game.
3: Yeah, you'd imagine so.
1: And all that, no?
3: Yeah, there could be a bit of a defensive masterclass in this one, but then it's kind of always the games you don't watch where there's loads of goals. So maybe just tune into this one. We haven't really seen Salah hit kind of top form. Yes, obviously he's moving away from Liverpool now. He'll want to, you know, put himself on the world stage and see where he goes next. So he could get a few goals in this one. And Australia haven't been that brilliant, but you know, could surprise us there in that one. There,
1: yeah,
3: that's
1: true.
3: The 7 o'clock kickoff.
1: And 11 o'clock this evening, we have our Irish man from Shamrock Rovers, Pico Lopez.
3: Nearly got it. Yeah, so he's playing Argentina. So it just he's already gotten the better of Spain. He's trying to get the better of Leo Messi now, and the reigning world champion, so it doesn't get any easier for him. But he was working in the bank 10 years ago, so at least, you know, he's kind of moved on from there. And there's a great story then. His mother was out there for the first couple of games, and obviously, you know, they kind of expected that they would go out in the group stages, so they kind of just booked the holiday for that long. And then she was interviewed after the final game where they had qualified for the knockout stages and said, I've actually got to be in work for Monday, so I'm going to have to book more holidays now. And they were due to fly home, but they have gotten, I think it was Aer Lingus, got got them, arranged them a private jet, so they've managed to fly back out to the States now, and they're going to watch, you know, the world champions Messi taking on their boy.
1: Isn't that a wonderful story?
3: Yeah,
1: isn't it?
3: It's great.
1: It's great, yeah. So that's 11 o'clock this evening. And I did notice, I spotted something on socials there recently as well, that he is literally in the top five best defenders of the World Cup so far.
3: Yeah, I mean, he's been really, really solid. And you think the, you know, the pressure that he's been put under between all the Spanish players and stuff like that. And, you know, he's a really solid defender when you watch him in the League of Ireland here. But then just taking that step up to the world stage hasn't fazed him at all.
1: Yeah, hopefully he does well now against Argentina tonight. Will be a tough one. Mm-hmm. We'll see Argentina, my favourite, so I think they're going to win the World Cup. But anyway. And then we have 2:30 in the morning, we have Colombia and Ghana.
3: Mm-hmm.
1: And then we have, the rest of the games tomorrow. Canada, Morocco, Paraguay and France. That's the first game of the last 16.
3: Exactly, yeah. So this is the final base of the round of 32 tonight, Colombia and Ghana. You'd imagine Colombia will come through that. Ghana haven't been that great so far, but you could probably expect penalties in this one if you're brave enough to stay up.
1: Yeah, true. Canada, Morocco. Canada could put it up to them.
3: Yeah, they've certainly been kind of the breakout stars of this tournament so far. I mean, a lot of people thought they might just kind of go out at the round of 32, but Morocco obviously getting to the semi-finals last time out, putting out the Dutch now as well, so could be a few goals in that one too.
1: We better mention Paraguay, one of the great defence they have. Will they be able to hold back the French team tomorrow?
3: I mean, can anybody? Like, it's you're taking on Mbappe, you're taking on Dembele, like Michael Olise, probably the star of the tournament so far. He's been absolutely amazing. So could be goals.
1: Yeah, good weekend ahead of us for World Cup. And speaking of weekend, this coming Sunday, 4 to 7,
3: yes,
1: Sunday Sports with Aidan Delaney.
3: Absolutely, yeah. We'll be looking back on the second round of the Club Hurling Championships. A big win for Fife Harriers over Gorey last night. So it could be one of those kind of tournaments where anybody can beat anybody. So we'll be rounding up all the action there. I'll also be chatting to Fiona Hayes, the former Irish rugby player. She'll tell us about the sad passing of Philip Doyle, the Gorey man who was in charge of that 2013 Grand Slam winning team, and sharing some of her memories there. And we'll also be chatting to David Kennedy, the boxer from Gorey, who's hoping to go 4-0 in his professional career next week.
1: Excellent. That's between 4 and 7.
3: Between 4 and 7.
1: And very quickly, I think are the Irish team playing this weekend?
3: In rugby. Yes, so this is the new Nations Championship, which is kind of like a World Cup, but it's not really a World Cup.
1: Yeah.
3: So a lot of the Northern Hemisphere teams have gone down to the Southern Hemisphere. We're playing Australia on Saturday. We'll play, I think it's Fiji and a couple of other games. And then they'll come back in November to kind of have the second round of it. Like, so it's
1: good stuff.
3: Yeah, good bit of rugby action.
1: A busy weekend ahead of you, Aidan.
3: Big time. Looking forward to it.
1: Have a good one. We'll talk to you Monday.
0: Will coupled payments make a comeback? 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
4: 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EU doubles down on Brazilian beef ban. 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

0: Harry Styles, American Girls. Olly Murray's Dance With Me tonight and then. Southeast Radio, Feel Good Radio for this Friday afternoon, playing all the favourite music. Soft Cell, Taylor Love in there too. Coming up in the next hour, your chance to win a Carvery Lunch for Two, courtesy of the Farmer's Kitchen Hotel, when we play Bamboozle. I have your job spot and your bizarre news story of the day from Brona Gately as well. To get us up to the news at one, it is time for your Mindbender quiz, your little fun survey question. So in a recent survey, 70% of us said we have this item in the freezer at all times. What is it? Okay? 70% of us have this item in the freezer at all times, every single day of the year. What is the answer? I'll have your answer in the next hour. Don't go anywhere.
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6: It's 1 o'clock, good afternoon. I'm Siobhan Murphy. Rosslare Europort has been upgraded to a port of national significance following the publication of a revised draft policy on national ports. The policy published by the Transport Minister and Minister of State for Ports sets out the long-term strategy for Ireland's commercial ports. The move reflects Rosslare's growing importance following Brexit and its role in trade, connectivity and economic growth. A public consultation on the draft policy is now open for 8 weeks. Speaking to Southeast Radio News, Minister James Brown said this is a red letter day for Rosslare, Europort and County Wexford.
7: I have campaigned hard on this for years. The recognition of Rosslare as a port of national significance is a hugely important development, one that reflects the port's growing strategic role, not just for Wexford, but for the entire country. The port now joins Dublin, Cork and Foynes as national ports of significance, reflecting the true value of Rosslare that I've always believed in and will act as an economic driver for the South East. This is a red letter day for Rosslare, Europort and County Wexford.
6: Questions are being raised about traffic management in the New Ross area following the closure of a key bridge and a serious road collision on a diversion route. The ferry bridge linking New Ross with County Kilkenny remains closed for repairs, with all traffic redirected onto narrow rural roads. However, concerns have emerged that heavy goods vehicles are being sent along routes unsuitable for their size, leading to a collision yesterday in which a car was badly damaged after being struck by a truck on a blind bend. Independent councillor John Dwyer is demanding answers from Kilkenny County Council, claiming the diversion plan has not been properly coordinated or assessed for safety.
8: Truck drivers who don't know the road, will follow diversion signs. Yeah. And of course, the added complication here is that people are, when they're coming, taking the diversionary route, they're leaving County Kilkenny, coming into County Carlow, driving a significant portion of the route in County Carlow, and there appears to be no communication between Kilkenny and Carlow. The ditches have not even been cut. And again, these are very, very minor back roads where you have the potential for huge damage to be caused.
6: The number of people known to have been killed by Venezuela's earthquakes has now risen to more than 2,500. Last Wednesday's back-to-back tremors left hundreds of buildings damaged or destroyed. Thousands of people are thought to be trapped under the rubble. There's been criticism over the government's response to the disaster, which acting President Delcy Rodriguez has suggested is politically motivated.
9: The following day, the state was militarized precisely to restrict access and allow search and rescue specialists to carry out their work. The first narrative concocted in the media was everyone should go down to La Guaira to cause chaos to hinder the search and rescue efforts.
6: The inquest into the death of Belfast boy Noah Donoghue has been adjourned until later this year. Jurors were unable to reach a unanimous verdict after 25 hours of deliberations, which ended early this morning. The body of the teenager was found in a storm drain in June 2020, nearly a week after he went missing. Belfast Telegraph journalist Liam Tunney says the inquest has been hearing evidence since early this year.
10: We started this process in January 19th, and we're now the beginning of July, and to have that adjourned for, I suppose, a number of weeks and a number of months is not kind of the finality that the family expected. It's not the finality that really anyone expected.
6: El Nino conditions have developed in the Pacific and are forecast to strengthen rapidly over the coming months. The World Meteorological Organization says it increases the likelihood of heat waves, droughts, heavy rainfall and other extreme weather events in many parts of the world. The WMO says it's stepping up early warning support to help governments and agencies prepare for potential impacts. Alan O'Reilly from Carlow Weather says it'll be later in the year before its impacts here.
11: In Ireland, generally, it can have an impact more in the winter, the autumn and the winter time. And it can actually increase our wind and increase our temperatures in the early part of winter. And they can also then possibly, sometimes have a knock-on impact in terms of the later part of the winter being colder.
6: And a major night of theatre is set to take place next week in Gorey, which is bringing together some of the county's top drama groups for a special charity event in aid of Peta House. The Midsummer Magic Showcase will be held at Gorey Little Theatre next Friday at 7:30, featuring short performances from Wexford groups across the All-Ireland Drama Festival circuit. Organisers say the evening will be light, entertaining and fast-paced, with all proceeds going to Peta, which supports people affected by self-harm and suicide. Ciara Spellman, one of the organisers, said the charity was forefront to their minds when choosing where to donate the proceeds.
12: So we're really encouraging people to come out to support such a great cause with Peta. You know, the minute we decided to do a fundraiser, it was the one to the forefront of all of our minds. You know, we obviously have the centre there in Drogheda and Wexford. When you look at the stats for Peta, it's very hard not to be offering them all the support we can. Like, one that really stood out to me was 1 in 3 of the people going to them at the moment are under 18. They need all the support they can get. So that's why we were so keen to fundraise for that particular charity.
6: And tickets are available now through Great Events. For this and all your local stories and more, visit southeastradio.ie. It's 1:05.
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6: Dry with sunny spells today, but becoming cloudier through the afternoon with light rain or drizzle possible. Highs temperatures 18 to 22 degrees.
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6: Starting with soccer, and the last 32 at the World Cup draws to a close today with three games taking place across this evening and the early hours of the morning. At 7pm, Australia face Egypt. Roberto Lopez, Cape Verde go into their encounter with defending champions Argentina off the back of three consecutive draws. Kickoff is 11 o'clock. Switzerland await the winners of Ghana's clash with Colombia. That gets underway at 2:30. In tennis, day five of the championships at Wimbledon's underway. First up on centre court is the meeting of seven-time champion Novak Djokovic and 25th seed Arthur Rinderknecht at 1:30. Defending champion Jannik Sinner's up against the American Jensen Brooksby. While in the women's draw, top seed Arina Sabalenka faces Yelena Ostapenko of Latvia. And 14th seed Naomi Osaka will bid to make the fourth round for the first time. She takes on Daria Kasatkina. In athletics, Rasidat Adeleke will return to 400 metres action for the first time in a year tonight. The Talis sprinter is in the field at the Diamond League in Eugene, Oregon. Sarah Healy will also compete in the women's mile this evening from around 25 to 11. In golf, Patrick Harrington is one under par heading into the second round of golf's US Senior Open. The two-time winner is two shots behind leader Charlie Wee at the Scioto Country Club. And in racing, the going's good at Wexford this morning ahead of this afternoon's 8 race card. That meeting gets underway at 5:15. That's your news and sport on Southeast Radio. Southeast Radio has been informed of the following bereavements. Jeffers of Wexford, Peter Jeffers, Ballykelly House, Drina, beloved husband of Patricia and father of Des, Phil and the late Fiona. Reposing at Ballykelly House today, Friday from 4 to 8pm. Funeral service on Saturday at 2pm in St Enoch's Church, Killinick, with burial afterwards in the adjoining churchyard. Murphy of Tulliher, Agnes Murphy, Ballyfoyle, Tulliher, New Ross, County Kilkenny, beloved daughter of the late Tom and Katie, sister of Anne and Margaret. Reposing at her home today, Friday from 4pm, concluding at 7pm. Removal from her home on Saturday to St David's Church, Listerlin, arriving for funeral mass at 12 noon, followed by burial afterwards in the adjoining cemetery. House private on Saturday morning, please. Family flowers only, donations of desire to the Irish Cancer Society. McCann of Wexford, Tommy McCann, Liam Mellows Park, beloved husband of the late Betty, father of David, Helen, Derek and the late Carol, brother of the late Marion and Kathleen. Reposing at Kearney's Funeral Home, Selska Street today, Friday from 1 to 4pm. Removal from the funeral home on Saturday morning at 9:30am to the Church of the Annunciation, Clonard for funeral mass at 10am, followed by burial in St Ibar's Cemetery, Crosstown. Arkley of Ballygarrett, Anne, Nan Arkley, Nicar, Ballyochna, Ballygarrett, Gorey and formerly Somerset, England. Beloved wife of the late Brian, mother of Mary, Ian and Paul. Sister of Tim and the late Sally, Nellie, Peggy and Jimmy. Reposing at Hamill's Funeral Home, Kilmuckridge Village on Sunday from 5pm, concluding with prayers at 7pm. Funeral arriving to Our Lady, Star of the Sea Church, Ballygarrett on Monday for funeral mass at 10am, followed by burial afterwards in the adjoining cemetery. Southeast Radio extends sympathy to the bereaved.

0: Hold My Hand, the sound of Jess Glynn. Olivia Rodrigo, Drop Dead before that. The Farm in there as well. Anne Hathaway, What Is Love? Southeast Radio's Lunchtime with Lee. Feel Good Radio, playing all the feel good tunes. Lee till 3, 28 past 1 o'clock right now for this Friday afternoon. I have your job spot on the way very soon, and I have your bizarre news story of the day with Brona Gately on the way shortly too. Stay tuned right now though.
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0: Now, thanks to our friends at the Farmer's Kitchen Hotel, I have a voucher for a carvery dinner for two to give away right now when we play Bamboozle. Okay? So, I have three clues for you to identify a very famous person. Everybody who gets it right goes into the draw for that prize from the Farmer's Kitchen. So if you're ready, here we go. Let's play Bamboozle. First clue, I found love in a hopeless place. Barbados named February 22nd a holiday in my honour. And I am one of the best-selling singing artists of all time. Who am I? Text or WhatsApp your answer right now, 087-3737-956, followed by your full name and where you're from, okay? I found love in a hopeless place. Barbados named February 22nd a holiday in my honour. And I am one of the world's best-selling singing artists of all time. Who am I? Today's Bamboozle. It could be you winning that carvery for two at the Farmer's Kitchen Hotel.
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6: Are you planning dinner for today? 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
6: What did you have?
7: Chicken cubes.
6: Ah, stop. Lots of garlic butter in the middle, and when you cook
7: oil it,
6: oh, bless. I'm like that with garlic braid, and then I get the garlic butter and I just put more on it on top of it. You can't have enough garlic. So what are you up to today, apart from chilling after
7: a few
6: dinner?
7: Just texting a few messages there.
6: Oh, I love the way you say messages. I say messages too, and people say, what are you on about? I'm like the grocery shopping. It's the messages, ain't it? Hope the messages.
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0: Music from Calvin Harris and Rihanna, We Found Love. Of course, Rihanna, the answer for today's bamboozle. I found love in a hopeless place. First clue, Barbados named February 22nd a holiday in my honour. And I'm one of the best-selling singer-artists of all time. Rihanna was the answer for today's bamboozle and the winner for our prize today, which is a carvery dinner for two, courtesy of the Farmer's Kitchen Hotel, is Trish Reddy of Clarystown. Well done, Trish. The computer has picked you as the winner for that dinner. We will be in touch on how to claim your prize. And thank you to everybody who got involved. Stay tuned. More of your feel good tunes on the way shortly. Right now, though, Brona, it's time for Bizarre News Story of the Day.
1: Wildlife officials in Tasmania are urging the public to keep their distance from a famous elephant seal known as Neil, warning people are in danger of loving him to death. The 4-metre, 1-tonne southern elephant seal has become a local celebrity, with crowds gathering to take selfies, even bringing babies close for photos. Experts say Neil may look calm, but he's a large marine predator capable of seriously injuring someone. Officials are asking people to stay at least 20 metres away while he rests on shore for the next 6 weeks, warning that human behaviour could put both people and the animal at risk.
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7: It's 2 o'clock. Good afternoon. I'm Michael Doyle. Rosslare Europort has been upgraded to a port of national significance following the publication of a revised draft policy on national ports. The policy, published by the Transport Minister and Minister of State for Ports, sets out the long-term strategy for Ireland's commercial ports. The move reflects Rosslare's growing importance following Brexit and its role in trade, connectivity and economic growth. A public consultation on the draft policy is now open for 8 weeks. Speaking to Southeast Radio News, Minister James Brown said this is a red-letter day for Rosslare Europort and County Wexford.
8: I have campaigned hard on this for years. The recognition of Rosslare as a port of national significance is a hugely important development, one that reflects the port's growing strategic role, not just for Wexford, but for the entire country. The port now joins Dublin, Cork and Foynes as national ports of significance, reflecting the true value of Rosslare that I've always believed in and will act as an economic driver for the South East. This is a red-letter day for Rosslare, Europort and County Wexford.
7: Questions are being raised about traffic management in the New Ross area following the closure of a key bridge and a serious road collision on a diversion route. The ferry bridge linking New Ross with County Kilkenny remains closed for repairs, with all traffic redirected onto narrow rural roads. However, concerns have emerged that heavy goods vehicles are being sent along routes unsuitable for their size, leading to a collision yesterday in which a car was badly damaged after being struck by a truck on a blind bend. New Ross Independent Councillor John Dwyer is demanding answers from Kilkenny County Council, claiming the diversion plan has not been properly coordinated or assessed for safety.
9: Truck drivers who don't know the road, you know, will follow diversion signs. And of course, the added complication here is that people are, when they're coming, taking the diversionary route, they're leaving County Kilkenny, coming into County Carlow, driving a significant portion of the route in County Carlow, and there appears to be no communication between Kilkenny and Carlow. And again, these are very, very minor back roads where you have the potential for huge damage.
7: The World Meteorological Organization is warning of an increased likelihood of extreme weather events in many parts of the world over the coming months. It follows El Nino conditions that have developed in the tropical Pacific area and are expected to strengthen rapidly. The WHO is stepping up preparations for such events with early warning systems for government and agencies. Alan O'Reilly from Carlow Weather says it's a worrying development.
10: But it is something that across the earth is going to have a big impact. And given what we're already seeing with climate change, especially into parts of Europe, like southern Europe, where there's already red warnings, for example, in Portugal today, it is worrying to see what impacts could come further.
7: A few days from the reduction in VAT, on some businesses are considering lowering their prices. Before the lowered rate from 13.5% to 9% was confirmed, the Taoiseach said the government expected any cut to the rate would be reflected in the prices that consumers pay. Operations manager at Lully & Cook in Dublin, Christina Hickey, is among those lowering prices to reflect this new rate.
11: We're not reducing it because we have a huge abundance of profit that we're trying to disperse amongst the populace, but more so just to have a bit of a competitive edge against our competitors. And now seemed like a good time to be able to incentivize maybe our customers. We saw it as a good time to be able to give back to our customers and to be able to, given the reduced VAT, give it back where we could.
7: The number of people known to have been killed by Venezuela's earthquakes has now risen to more than 2,500. Last Wednesday's back-to-back tremors left hundreds of buildings damaged or destroyed, and thousands of people are thought to be trapped under the rubble. For all your local stories and more, check out southeastradio.ie. It's 4.5 minutes past two.
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7: Dry with sunny spells this afternoon, but becoming cloudier with some light rain or drizzle possible. Top temperatures of 18 to 22 degrees.
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0: Great tune there from Ed Sheeran, Lego House, Southeast Radio, Feel Good Radio for this Friday afternoon. And if you have any plans for the weekend, if you have no plans for the weekend, I should say, well, get yourself out to O'Driscoll Park this weekend. It's Relay for Life weekend. It's out where Wexford Wanderers play their matches and train. Normally it's in Park Gorman out down by the Fife Harriers pitch, but that's getting relayed this year. So Wexford Wanderers have kindly donated the field for this year's Relay for Life. Remember, all funds, all money raised goes to the Irish Cancer Society for all of that. It's a great weekend. Yours truly will be there. I'll be DJing for the whole weekend out there. But there is live music from local artists, from the likes of Ciara O'Doherty. We have Liam Fitzy, Rachel Grace, Corner Boy will be playing out there this weekend. And there's loads of others. There's Aaron Berry, Roger McGuire, the Bright Street Folk Group will be there. Divine Intervention. It's a great weekend, so make your way out this weekend. All for a great cause. Relay for Life Wexford this weekend. And the walk starts off at 2 o'clock on Saturday afternoon. And literally people will be relaying, walking right through the night up as far as 2 o'clock on Sunday afternoon. As I said, it's a great weekend. It's when I say great, it's a surreal weekend. It's mixed emotions. And we think of people who have lost in the past, and we'll celebrate the people who are recovering and recovering from cancer as well, okay? So, great weekend. Relay for Life this weekend out in O'Driscoll Park, Wexford Wanderers pitch, between 2 and 2, Saturday to Sunday. Stay tuned. I have a brand new Connect 3 for you. We're going to play that in about 15 minutes' time.
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0: Justin Hawkins, lead singer there of the group The Darkness. 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Now, we are going to play Connect 3. This is brand new for you, okay? Super new. And I think it's kind of difficult. Let me see what you think, okay? Have a listen. So, it's three pieces of audio connecting one word. I'll stop this music. Have a listen.
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0: Maloko. The time is now. I'm raging. Absolutely raging. A load of people getting Connect 3 correct today. Absolutely got it. Anyway, this is what you heard.
1: Why do you build me a buttercup, baby, just to let me down?
2: Eric Clapton, Jack Bruce, and Ginger Baker.
1: Let's make this moment
0: last. There you go. So, what did you hear? Well, you heard the Foundations with Buttercup, Build Me Up a Buttercup. You heard the members of the group Cream, Eric Clapton involved there, Cream. And you heard Maloko sing time is now, not sing it back, the time is now. Maloko is Russian for milk. So the one word I was looking for was dairy. Lots of people, so close, lots of people texting in milk. Wrong, that was the wrong answer. I needed a more specific answer, and the answer was dairy. Well done to Caroline O'Connell. Well done, Caroline, you got it right. Also well done to Gemma and Derek. Well done, guys, you got it right. Well done to Philip there from New Ross. Well done to Matty there from Gorey. Well done to Paul there from New Ross, and lots of others too. Dairy was the answer for today's Connect 3, and we'll have a brand new one for you on Monday.
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0: Yeah.
1: What a great Irish anthem to finish off lunchtime at Lee for this Friday. Thin Lizzy, Cowboy Song. Big shout out to John, Patrick and Rena, who are on the way up to the Three Arena to see the Wolf Tones tonight. Enjoy the gig there, guys. Safe travels. Now, just before we go, it is time for your free three facts. First one, did you know simply looking at photos of nature can help reduce stress and boost your mental health? Also, John Lennon and George Harrison once took a multi-bus trip across Liverpool to visit a stranger who could teach him the chords B7. And your final fact, like humans, mushrooms breathe oxygen and exhale CO2. Thanks for your company. It's been real. It's been emotional. Have a great weekend. If you're heading out to O'Driscoll Park, Wexford Wanderers Park, for the weekend for Relay for Life, you will see me there, okay? Julie's on the way next with a feel-good drive. Have a great weekend.
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7: It's 3 o'clock. Good afternoon. I'm Michael Doyle. Rosslare Europort has been upgraded to a port of national significance following the publication of a revised draft policy on national ports. The policy, published by the Transport Minister and Minister of State for Ports, sets out the long-term strategy for Ireland's commercial ports. The move reflects Rosslare's growing importance following Brexit and its role in trade, connectivity and economic growth. A public consultation on the draft policy is now open for the next 8 weeks. Speaking to Southeast Radio News, Minister James Brown said this is a red letter day for Rosslare Europort and also for County Wexford.
8: I have campaigned hard on this for years. The recognition of Rosslare as a port of national significance is a hugely important development, one that reflects the port's growing strategic role, not just for Wexford, but for the entire country. The port now joins Dublin, Cork and Foynes as national ports of significance, reflecting the true value of Rosslare that I've always believed in and will act as an economic driver for the South East. This is a red letter day for Rosslare Europort and County Wexford.
7: Questions are being raised about traffic management in the New Ross area following the closure of a key bridge in a serious road collision on a diversion route. The Ferry Bridge, linking County Wexford with County Kilkenny, remains closed for repairs, with all traffic redirected onto narrow rural roads. However, concerns have emerged that heavy goods vehicles are being sent along routes unsuitable for their size, leading to a collision yesterday in which a car was badly damaged after being struck by a truck on a blind bend. Independent councillor in New Ross, John Dwyer, is demanding answers from Kilkenny County Council claiming that the diversion plan has not been properly coordinated or assessed for safety.
0: Truck drivers who don't know the road, you know, will follow diversion signs. And of course, the added complication here is that people are, when they're coming, taking the diversionary route, they're leaving County Kilkenny, coming into County Carlow, driving a significant portion of the route in County Carlow, and there appears to be no, you know, communication between Kilkenny and Carlow. And again, these are very, very minor back roads where you have the potential for huge damage.
7: The World Meteorological Organization is warning of an increased likelihood of extreme weather events in many parts of the world over the coming months. It says El Nino conditions have developed in the tropical Pacific area and they are expected to strengthen rapidly. The WHO is stepping up preparations for such events with early warning systems with for governments and agencies. Alan O'Reilly from Carlow Weather says it's a worrying development.
9: But it is something that across the earth is going to have a big impact. And given what we're already seeing with climate change, especially into parts of Europe, like southern Europe, where there's already red warnings, for example, in Portugal today, it is worrying to see what impacts could come further.
7: New measures have been introduced to improve access to social housing for victims and survivors of domestic violence. The government has announced a new protocol allowing applicants to transfer time spent on a social housing waiting list when moving between local authorities. The change is designed to remove barriers for people fleeing abuse and to ensure they are not disadvantaged if they need to relocate. The new system takes effect immediately and will be supported by training for local authority housing staff. Chairperson of Wexford Rape Crisis Centre, Claire Williams.
10: We are challenged on a daily basis by the demand for counselling. Our organisation has tripled in size in the last 6 years. We are overwhelmed with the demand for counselling and we consistently have waiting lists. So further resources are needed to minimise waiting times for people to access counselling.
7: For all your local stories and more, check out southeastradio.ie. It's 4 minutes past three.
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7: Dry with sunny spells this afternoon, but becoming cloudier with some light rain or drizzle possible later. Top temperatures of 18 to 22 degrees.
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7: In soccer, Pico Lopez says Cape Verde are relishing the chance to take on holders Argentina at the World Cup tonight. The West African island nation are preparing to play their first ever knockout tie at the tournament. Also this evening's Mo Salah's Egypt play against Australia for a place in the last 16. In Gaelic games, Galway will be without forward Rory Burke for tomorrow afternoon's All-Ireland hurling semi-final against Cork. The half-forward has lost his race to be fit following a hamstring injury and is not part of the matchday panel for the Leinster champions. Burke has been replaced by Gavin Lee, with Cathal Mannion named at start at centre half-forward. Their other change sees Joshua Ryan replace Kian Daniels in defence. And Clare have been boosted by the return to fitness of Conor Cleary and David McInerney for Sunday's clash with their rivals Limerick. Limerick have also opted to start with a non-change team from which that they won in the Munster final.
3: So here we go again for this Friday afternoon. All your favourites from now till six and a few features thrown in for good measure.

0: So fantastic. Back to 1987, that's Suzanne Vega and Luca. So it is Southeast Radio's Feel Good Drive at 3:13 and a happy Friday. It's officially the weekend, ain't it? Many thanks to Lee and Lunch. He'll be back again on Monday, and of course he'll be up for Relay for Life all the weekend, an event very special to his heart, and he wouldn't be anywhere else. So if you see him, say a big hello to him. He's DJing as well there, isn't he? And he'll play you some wonderful music. Thanks to Michael in the newsroom as well. He'll have all your headlines again at 4 o'clock. Feature wise today, we have lots coming off. Of course, Friday's 5 minutes of fame just near the end of the show. Wonderful guest by the name of Farah L coming up. Traffic Jam Throwback, The Voice Detective, is up to €310 today, giving you a chance to head into the weekend nicely, a little bit richer. And taking requests and dedications here with me, Julie McCracken, in Studio One with the sun shining in the window. That'll do, Ted, that'll do. 0873737956 if you do want to get in touch. And just today, say hello to someone today. Make their day, make their weekend. Eurythmics on the way, still to come. Some Rick Springfield and Bruce Springsteen.
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always reminds me of the movie with Jessica Garner, 13, going on 30. Gemma, I think was her name, or Jenna in the movie. Rick Springfield and Jesse's Girl, taken from the soundtrack to that movie. Some Bruce Springsteen in there too. And I'm on fire. It is all your favourites, all part of the 80s hour here on Feel Good Drive. So listen, I've just seen Ruthie on social media and she's given a shout out because her mum and her mum's friend were on the town this afternoon between 2.20 and 2.30 and her mum and her mum's friend were waltzing on the street. But unfortunately, they got no footage of it. So Ruthie's asking if anybody by any chance was walking on the town today and seen two beautiful ladies waltzing at about 2.20, 2.30. Will you get in touch with me so I can pass it on to Ruthie and we can make her ever so happy? 087 373 7956. My next song is bringing us back to the year of 1983, and on the 8th of February, a motion calling for the resignation of Charles Haughey as leader failed after a 12-hour Fianna Fáil meeting. September 1st, Joe Strummer and Paul Simon of The Clash issue a press statement announcing Mick Jones has been dismissed from the group. And on the 29th of October, the world famous Late Late Show was broadcast live from New York. And in the world of music, the Eurythmics made it to number one in 1983. The song was called Who's That Girl? And it plays for you right now on Southeast Radio.

0: The 80s Hour, bringing you the Eurythmics. And who's that girl? And actually, the music video for that features Annie Lennox in the role of a suspecting woman demanding to know with whom her lover has been associated. It is a good music video, to be fair. So the year was 1983, and on March 9th, the 3D printer was invented by Chuck Hull. I thought the 3D printer was new. So you learn something new every single day when you go nosing there on Wikipedia. Still to come on the way, music from Michael Jackson, Roxette. And we're back next with a classic from the Waterboys this Friday.
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0: approaching 20 minutes to 4, Southeast Radio's Feel Good Drive, playing your rock set. And the look back to 1988, the Waterboys, and the whole of the moon before that. So in the next hour of the show today, I'm going to have Sean on the phone. Sean Lawler, he's hosting a comedy night at Kinfolk Cafe tomorrow evening. So he's going to have a little chat with us in about an hour's time or so. And again, in the next hour, the voice detective is up to €310. So not too bad, not too shabby, as they'd say. My next song is bringing us back to the year of 1980. On April 5th in that year, REM lead vocalist Michael Stipe, guitarist Peter Buck, and drummer Bill Berry, bassist Mike Mills, played their first ever show. Can you believe that? On the 4th of October, Anything Goes, a show for young people, made its debut. The programme was part of RTE's development of young people's programming. And in January of 1980, Jorge Bergoglio, the future Pope Francis, arrived in Ireland for 3 months to learn English at Milltown College in Milltown, Dublin. Now, this is him talking about it. We ain't going to understand it, I'm telling you right now. But if we translate it, it's that he came back to Ireland and reminded him of the first time he was there, which of course was the time that he arrived to learn some English.
1: A me piace essere con le famiglie e sono contento di questo viaggio. 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
0: And that, of course, is thank you. The rest we don't understand, but I did translate it. I did, genuinely, I did, hand on heart. And just that, the fact he was back in Ireland brought him lots of memories of when he first arrived in Ireland for 3 months to learn English in Milltown, Dublin. This was a big hit in 1980 for Michael Jackson. It's Rock With You.

0: soul party for 80s hour. Michael Jackson and Rock with you on Southeast Radio with your time approaching 4:15. Happy Friday. A happy weekend to you. Have you any plans? What are you up to? Let me know. Not that I'm nosy, I care. There's a difference. 0873 737 956. Kim Wilde still to come in the classic Wham.
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So it's all about the 80s in the 80s hour, Monday to Friday here on Feel Good Drive between 3 and 4. 5 minutes to 4 is your time, just about heading to the news at 4 with Michael Doyle. He has all your headlines ready for you. Kim Wilde, Kids in America, taking us back to 1981. Before that, you heard Wham with Freedom. Again, a reminder coming up in the next hour, we do, of course, have The Voice Detective, €310. Battle of the Bangers currently on our socials on the stories section if you want to have a look. In the meantime, we're heading to Germany. Enjoy this, Kraftwerk and The Model on Southeast Radio.

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6: It's 4 o'clock. Good afternoon. I'm Michael Doyle. Simon Harris says there will be an income tax package in the budget. The Taoiseach, the finance minister, says the entry point to the higher rate of tax needs to be increased. And he says the exact amount will be decided in the coming months.
7: I would like to see progress on that in the budgets ahead, because what I think that means is that if you do a bit of overtime, if you get a promotion, or indeed if your wages just rise, and thankfully wages are rising in the Irish economy, you don't want to see a situation where the taxman is taking a greater proportion of your income tax. So we'll decide the detail in the weeks ahead. Next step is to decide the size of the package this month in the summer economic statement. But I am positively disposed towards that idea of looking at the point at which you pay the higher rate of tax.
6: Rosslare Europort has been upgraded to a port of national significance following the publication of a revised draft policy on national ports. The move reflects Rosslare's growing importance following Brexit and its role in trade, connectivity and economic growth. Minister James Brown said this is an important day in the ongoing development of Rosslare Europort.
8: I have campaigned hard on this for years. The recognition of Rosslare as a port of national significance is a hugely important development, one that reflects the port's growing strategic role, not just for Wexford, but for the entire country. The port now joins Dublin, Cork and Foyne as national ports of significance, reflecting the true value of Rosslare that I've always believed in.
6: The European Commission President says she wants to set the record straight about the EU's support for Palestine. Ursula von der Leyen has been meeting with the Taoiseach Micheál Martin and his cabinet in Cork as part of the EU presidency. Earlier, Foreign Affairs Minister Helen McEntee said she would be pushing for an EU-wide occupied territories bill. During a joint press conference, Ursula von der Leyen was asked why the Commission has been dragging its heels on hitting Israel with trade sanctions.
9: Perhaps to set the record straight, we are the world's largest provider of assistance to the Palestinian people, the largest. No one does more than us. Since October 23, we have earmarked over 2.7 billion euros in humanitarian aid and budget support.
6: Work is set to begin on the Gorey Market House regeneration project after the formal contract signing. Nevin Construction has been awarded the work to deliver the landmark rebuild in one of the town's most significant historic buildings. It will revitalise one of the oldest market houses in the country, with plans to turn it into a vibrant centre for culture, creativity and community. A statement from Wexford County Council says the regenerated market house will provide flexible indoor and outdoor spaces for exhibitions, performances, workshops, markets, community events and cultural activities, while carefully preserving the building's rich architectural and cultural heritage. Some businesses have lowered their prices to reflect the lower VAT rate, but many say they can't. On Tuesday, the charge was reduced from 13.5% to 9% for restaurants, catering and hairdressing services. When asked if the VAT cut would result in lower prices for consumers, the Taoiseach Simon Harris has said it was primarily to sustain employment and SMEs. The CEO of the Restaurants Association of Ireland, Adrian Cummins, says it's down to individual businesses to decide whether or not to lower their prices.
10: Government were clear that there's no prerequisite for a price reduction. This was about supporting jobs and supporting enterprise at a time where margins are so thin and businesses are so tough in terms of our cost base. Many of these businesses are making no profit whatsoever. The 4.5% reduction in VAT rate will give them a cushion and bring them into the viability sector in terms of a slightly profitable business.
6: A controversial conference scheduled to take place in County Wicklow next month has been cancelled. There had been a growing criticism of the event linked to Peter Thiel, a tech billionaire known for his scepticism of democracy. The invite-only event was due to be attended by international figures from the world of politics and business. In a statement, the Powers Court Hotel Resort and Spa confirmed that a publicised event scheduled to take place in August will not now be taking place at the venue. For all your local stories and more, check out southeastradio.ie. It's coming up to 4:04.
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6: Dry with sunny spells this afternoon, but becoming cloudier with some light rain or drizzle possible later. Top temperatures of 18 to 22 degrees.
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6: In soccer, Pico Lopez says Cape Verde is relishing the chance to take on holders Argentina at the World Cup tonight. The West African island nation is preparing to play their first ever knockout tie at the tournament. Also this evening, Mo Salah's Egypt play against Australia for a place in the last 16. In Gaelic games, Galway will be without forward Rory Burke for tomorrow afternoon's All-Ireland hurling semi-final against Cork. The half-forward has lost his race to be fit following a hamstring injury and he's not part of the matchday panel for the Leinster champions. Burke has been replaced by Gavin Lee, with Cathal Mannion named to start at centre half-forward. Their other change sees Joshua Ryan replaced Kian Daniels in defence. And Clare has been boosted by the return to fitness of Conor Cleary and David McInerney for Sunday's clash with their rivals Limerick. Limerick have also opted to start with an unchanged team from the Munster final.

0: Such a great new single from Dermot Kennedy. It's called Turnstile. Southeast Radio's Feel Good Drive with me, Julie. On this Friday, not a bad day outside and a wonderful weekend to come as well. Bob Marley, One Love, People Get Ready before that. So a text did come in just before the news at 3. I'm not sure if Lee got a chance to shout it out or not, so I'm going to do it again. So looking for a shout out is John, Patrick and Rena, who are currently on their way up to the 3 Arena to see the Wolf Tones tonight. I remember seeing the Wolf Tones across the bridge here in the Breakwater Festival a couple of years ago. Absolutely fantastic and a gig you're going to absolutely love. No doubt you've probably seen them before, but lovely to get to see them again. So John, Patrick and Rena, enjoy. It is time to do this.
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0: We're back next with music to come from Charles and Eddie, taking us back to the 90s. And if you are a fan of Sam Smith, say with me on the way.
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0: She's looking for her husband a long time now. That song released last year, but a great tune, and she performs it live. Unreal. Ray, where's my husband on Southeast Radio's Feel Good Drive. Charles and Eddie in there too, and some Sam Smith. 4:26 is your time. The happiest of Fridays to you. It is the 3rd of July if you're celebrating your birthday today. Well, a happy birthday to you. You're getting the nice weather for it. And if you do want to pop in a request for anyone, 0873737956. Lots of you texting and WhatsApping in The Voice because you want to take part in The Voice Detective. It is up to €310. So we will be calling someone just before the news at 5. Also very soon I'll be chatting to Sean Lawler. He is host of live comedy at Kinfolk. That's all taking place in Eclectic Avenue tomorrow evening. Doors open 7 p.m. and we'll get lots more information on what the night is going to be all about by Sean. In the meantime, here's The Voice Detective again for you.
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0: So if you can recognise the accent, get in touch. You've nothing to lose. Honest to goodness. Need a little bit of fun at the same time. Bringing you back to the 80s, what a tune. It's Tanita Tikaram and Good Tradition on Feel Good Drive.

0: Genuinely looked like a female Elvis Presley, an absolute stunner. And of course, she had Twist in My Sobriety. She had that, Good Tradition, and a good few other songs as well. Still to come on the way, some music from Cher, Girls Aloud, and we're heading to the 70s with the Bee Gees next.
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0: 1989 was the year Cher brought that out. Was that the video where she had like the black leotards, black leather jacket, knee-high boots and high hair, looking amazing? And she still looks amazing to this day. That is Cher, If I Could Turn Back Time. The Bee Gees and Staying Alive in there before that. So it is time to do the voice detective, and on the phone I should have Tony MacDonald. Tony, how are you?
1: Hi, Sharon. Hanging around, Julie, you know yourself.
0: Hey, can I make a confession?
1: Yeah.
0: I'm kind of starstruck because your name came out, and normally you just leave voice notes. I'm like, oh, Tony's left a voice note. I can't wait to hear what he has to say. And now I'm talking to you. I'm blushing here, Tony, someone I am. How are you?
1: What's that?
0: I said I tried to get you once, and then it went to answer, and I was like, I'm going to go again.
1: Oh, yeah.
0: And I got you.
1: Yes.
0: What are you up to today?
1: I'm washing my little doggy at the minute.
0: Ah, what kind of doggy?
1: Yeah, it's a little Jack Russell.
0: Oh, the cutest ever. What colour?
1: She is black and brown and a bit of white, and her name is Roxy.
0: Oh, Roxy. Hello, Roxy. Give her a little rub for me anyway, won't you? You're doing a good job.
1: Looking up in your face, yeah.
0: Oh, she's saying, please win the €310 so I can get some treats this Friday evening.
1: Yeah, it'd be handy, all right.
0: Surely would. Listen, I'm going to play it for you quickly, right? Here we go.
2: Yeah. I listen to Southeast Radio.
0: So Tony MacDonald, washing Roxy. What do you think the answer is?
1: I'm going to say it's Clonard and Wexford, no?
0: Oh, Clonard and Wexford. Oh, I think that's the first time anyone's guessed anywhere in and around Wexford. Right, well, we'll drum roll anyway. Ah, but Tony, unfortunately it's not Clonard and Wexford. I am sorry. Did you? Oh,
1: God damn it.
0: Do you hate me now?
1: No, I love you, Julie.
0: Well, I'm still starstruck regardless, all right. Tony, have a wonderful Friday. Say hello to Roxy again. And have a lovely weekend.
1: Julie.
0: Bye.
1: Take care, bye-bye.
0: There you go, Tony MacDonald. Unfortunately for him, not getting the answer correct today. But fortunate for you, it means it's up to €320 when we come back on Monday. Let's do Battle of the Bangers.
3: Battle of the Bangers.
0: So in all the rage of Shania Twain, I thought, let's pick two songs. See which one you think is the best.
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0: So there you go. Which one do you want to hear? You're still the one. Text or WhatsApp A if you want to hear Man, I Feel Like a Woman. 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
0: Summertime, sunshine, blue skies, flowers, pollen, itchy eyes, sneezing, coughing. 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
9: Southeast
8: It is the Feel Good Drive indeed, and your time is 4:45. If you are into your comedy, there is a wonderful night happening at Cafe Kinfolk here in the heart of Wexford Town, Eclectic Avenue, and the gentleman that is hosting it and putting his name to it very proudly is Sean Lawler, and I have Sean on the line. Sean, how are you?
9: I'm good, Julie. How are you? Thank you.
8: I'm good. So we're talking about the gig tomorrow night, but we've just been talking about you doing work. What is it you do?
9: I'm a welder by trade. That's my day job.
8: Do you know when you said welder to me, I have visions of, you're probably too young to remember, Cry Before Dawn, the seed that's been sown, and their music video, there was a big welder in it, a famous scene. Well before your time.
9: Yeah, I know what you're on about, yeah.
8: So listen, come here, we have a wonderful night tomorrow night. Just explain to the listeners what it's about.
9: So essentially down in Wexford Town, in a venue called Eclectic Avenue, they're going to be having their first ever comedy show down there, and I've been asked to host it. I have 5 comedians coming down from all around the country. Robbie Fahey, Dara White, Dara Burke, Ellie Horgan and Cormac Sinnott. They're all coming down to perform for the first time at this venue. Really looking forward to it. And I've been asked by the gentleman who's promoting it down there he's asked me to come down and host it. So, yeah, just kind of trying to spread the word about it and get people involved and see if anyone's around to come down to it.
8: Have you been in comedy all your life, or is it something you just took to in the last few years?
9: Oh, no. I'm 29 now, and I started when I was 26. I've just hit my 3-year mark there with stand-up comedy.
8: And how did you realise you wanted to get into comedy? Was it telling jokes around people, and they found it funny, and you realised you were onto a good thing, and making people smile?
9: I think Irish people in general, I think we're all kind of naturally funny people. But I've always wanted to do it since I was young, and then about 3 years ago, I just kind of decided, I was like, oh, well, this is never going to happen unless I kind of just get the finger out and do something. So I just basically just went to an open mic one day and then just went to another one. And that's kind of where it just kind of took off from there, I suppose. There's no planned course. There's no guidelines, I suppose. You just have to go do it.
8: Now you have your own show tomorrow evening and you're hosting it. So it's going to be absolutely amazing. And come here till I ask you, right, would you have been a comedian? Obviously, we're live on air, so we got to keep it clean. What's the one time a joke that kind of makes people laugh instantly? Go on, give us one.
9: Oh, really? You're going to put me on the spot like
8: that? Absolutely.
9: Okay, well, I'm born and raised in the town of New Ross.
8: Okay.
9: Whenever I do gigs anywhere, I always tell people that, like, the New Ross's claim to fame is that John F. Kennedy is actually originally from there.
8: Mm-hmm.
9: And there's actually a statue of John F. Kennedy on the quay in New Ross. But then I always tell people that I find it kind of ironic, because if John F. Kennedy had grown up in New Ross, he would have shot himself in the head.
8: Oh, jeepers creepers. So God. Well, yeah. I seen a video clip of John F. Kennedy the other day, and it was black and white but put into colour. And he was saying if he hadn't left New Ross, he would have ended up working in Albatross. So we've got a little
9: bit of video on me as well. I've seen it. So yeah, it's very interesting.
8: A little bit of fun into it. So come here, obviously you have tomorrow night, so that's what we are going to promote, but you're part of a comedy club in New Ross itself. Do you want to just talk a bit about that?
9: Yeah, absolutely. So myself and my partner Elva, we run a comedy club in New Ross. We started it last April, so not April gone, April 2025. We've put on like about a dozen major shows now, and for each show we have like 5 to 6 comedians come down, different comedians every time. It's a ticketed event, and the shows are about 2 hours, and they've been getting really positive feedback and really good reviews, and yeah, we're absolutely loving it. We had our most recent one there on the 20th of June, and overall they're just going fantastic. And I get to work alongside my girlfriend doing these shows as well, and the main reason I think the reason I think the shows are doing so successful is because my partner is doing a lot of the legwork that's kind of needed in the background, like the marketing and the PR and stuff like that. And then I get to perform stand-up comedy in my hometown, which is an absolute pleasure, because I do, like, I'm born and raised in New Ross, and I just think New Ross kind of needs that little injection of life, or it's a different type of nightlife and a bit of crack there to be had, you know.
8: So if anybody wants to be part of the comedy club in New Ross, how can they contact you?
9: They can find us on Instagram at just the New Ross Comedy Club, or if they don't even have if they don't have social media, you can just look up the New Ross Comedy Club on the internet, and you'll be able to get access to tickets there immediately as well. And then if anyone wants to find me personally and my Instagram page, I'm under Laughs with Lawler on Instagram as well.
8: Brilliant. Michelle, wishing you the best of luck tomorrow night, and good luck for the weekend. The weather's nice, and you get to have a little break away from your full-time job as well. So thanks for coming on chatting to me.
9: Not at all. Thank you so much, Julie. Appreciate that.
8: No bother. Bye, Sean. Bye. So there you go. If you fancy a little bit of comedy tomorrow night, Kinfolk Cafe. Doors open 7 p.m. Hosted by Sean Lawler. And if you're into the comedy in and around New Ross, get in touch. Milky on the way, and this taking us back to the 80s is The Cars and Drive on Feel Good Drive.

0: that's the David Guetta remix of the Milky Classic, Just the Way You Are, on Southeast Radio. The Cars and Drive in there too. Going to bring you Battle of the Bangers now again before we head to the news at 5 with Michael Doyle. And I've been asked to wish Dave Rally all the best in the Skerries 100 road race at the weekend. And that comes in from all in Scar Walsh. So Dave Rally from us all at Southeast Radio as well, wishing you the best of luck. Have a ball. And enjoy, that's the most important thing. Right, our two songs again.
1: Battle of the Bangers.
0: With Shania Twain, been ever so close with the concert in Thomond Park. I thought, let's see which Shania Twain would win. So you're still the one?
2: I feel like a woman.
0: Text or WhatsApp A. Or man, I feel like a woman. Text or WhatsApp B. I'll check the socials. You do the vote and we'll head to the news with Michael and then we'll come back and see which song wins.
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12: It's 5 o'clock. Good evening. I'm Michael Doyle. Simon Harris says there will be an income tax package coming in the budget. The Thornishton and the Finance Minister says the entry point to the higher rate of tax needs to be increased. And he says the exact amount will be decided in the coming months.
13: I would like to see progress on that in the budgets ahead, because what I think that means is that if you do a bit of overtime, if you get a promotion, or indeed if your wages just rise, and thankfully wages are rising in the Irish economy, you don't want to see a situation where the taxman is taking a greater proportion of your income tax. So we'll decide the detail in the weeks ahead. Next step is to decide the size of the package this month in the summer economic statement. But I am positively disposed towards that idea of looking at the point at which you pay the higher rate of tax.
12: Rosslare Europort has been upgraded to a port of national significance following the publication of a revised draft policy on national ports. The move reflects Rosslare's growing importance following Brexit and its role in trade, connectivity and economic growth. Minister James Brown said this is an important day in the ongoing development of Rosslare Europort.
14: I have campaigned hard on this for years. The recognition of Rosslare as a port of national significance is a hugely important development, one that reflects the port's growing strategic role, not just for Wexford, but for the entire country. The port now joins Dublin, Cork and Foynes as national ports of significance, reflecting the true value of Rosslare that I've always believed in.
12: Work is set to begin on the Gorey Market House regeneration project after the formal contract signing this week. Nevin Construction has been awarded the work to deliver the landmark rebuild of one of the town's most significant historic buildings. It will revitalise one of the oldest market houses in the country, with plans to turn it into a vibrant centre for culture, creativity and community. A statement from Wexford County Council says the regenerated Market House will provide flexible indoor and outdoor spaces for exhibitions, performances, workshops, markets, community events and cultural activities, which carefully preserves the building's rich architectural and historical heritage. Some businesses have lowered their prices to reflect the lower VAT rate, but many say they can't. On Tuesday, the charge was reduced from 13.5% down to 9% for restaurants, catering and hairdressing services. When asked if the VAT cut would result in lower prices for consumers, the Thornishton Simon Harris had said it was primarily to sustain employment and SMEs. The CEO of the Restaurants Association of Ireland, Adrian Cummins, says it's down to individual businesses to decide whether or not to lower their prices.
15: Government were clear that there's no prerequisite for a price reduction. This was about supporting jobs and supporting enterprise at a time where margins are so thin and businesses are so tough in terms of our cost base. Many of these businesses are making no profit whatsoever. The 4.5% reduction in VAT rate will give them a cushion and bring them into the viability sector in terms of a slightly profitable business.
12: El Nino conditions have developed in the Pacific and are forecast to strengthen rapidly over the coming months. The World Meteorological Organization says it increases the likelihood of heat waves, droughts, heavy rainfall and other extreme weather events in many parts of the world. The WMO says it's stepping up early warning support to help governments and agencies prepare for potential impacts. Alan O'Reilly from Carlow Weather says it'll be later in the year before it impacts here.
16: In Ireland, generally, it can have an impact more in the winter, the autumn and the winter time. And it can actually increase our wind and increase our temperatures in the early part of winter. And they can also then possibly, you know, sometimes have a knock-on impact in terms of the later part of the winter being colder.
12: New measures have been introduced to improve access to social housing for victims and survivors of domestic violence. The government has announced a new protocol allowing applicants to transfer time spent on a social housing waiting list when moving between local authorities. The change is designed to remove barriers for people fleeing abuse and to ensure they are not disadvantaged if they need to relocate. The new system takes effect immediately and will be supported by training for local authority housing staff. Chairperson of Wexford Rape Crisis Centre is Claire Williams.
17: We are challenged on a daily basis by the demand for counselling. Our organisation has tripled in size in the last 6 years. We are overwhelmed with the demand for counselling and we consistently have waiting lists. So further resources are needed to minimise waiting times for people to access counselling.
12: A major night of theatre is set to take place next week in Gorey, which is bringing together some of the country's top drama groups for a special charity event in aid of Pieta. The Midsummer Magic Showcase will be held at Gorey Little Theatre next Friday at 7:30, featuring short performances from groups across the All-Ireland Drama Festival circuit. Organisers say the evening will be light, entertaining and fast-paced, with all proceeds going to Pieta, which supports people affected by self-harm and suicide. Kira Spellman, one of the organisers, said the charity was forefront of their minds when choosing where to donate the proceeds of the evening.
18: So we're really encouraging people to come out to support such a great cause with Pieta. You know, the minute we decided to do a fundraiser, it was the one to the forefront of all of our minds. You know, we obviously have the centre there in Drogheda and Wexford. When you look at the stats for Pieta, it's very hard not to be offering them all the support we can. Like, one that really stood out to me was 1 in 3 of the people going to them at the moment are under 18. They need all the support they can get. So that's why we were so keen to fundraise for that particular charity.
12: For this and all your local stories and more, check out southeastradio.ie. It's 5 minutes past five.
19: On Mientwick Shopadorach, they're Lena. On Gaedla Ool, big murder new accustomed 3 euro of Weimar, Ari Erluch, Ked Kiga euro no Nislu, a Chanithro, here in Yav AE, Lenanori, Turin, Vratan War. Binan and murder like Gahara Ainer in Marton. Macher into Ara Arash, Nia Sheik for a murder 3 euro. Sola Gallin to Ainer, they're Lena, Jen Kintin, a Termigs Canilha, a Hekol, Huntali Gan Hanya a Hachant. Chantilla Ola Sha'ol, Techig C. Vigerleen, the Commissionary Income. Biola, Her Augustus, Sulaglik Island 2.
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12: Dry with long sunny spells this evening, but becoming cloudier with some light rain or drizzle possible later. Top temperatures of 18 to 21 degrees.
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12: Beginning with soccer, and Cape Verde defender Pico Lopez say they've already shown that they compete with the best teams at this World Cup. The Shamrock Rovers defender is set to start for the Blue Sharks against the defending champions Argentina in the last 32 tonight. Lopez says he's excited to go up against Argentinian captain Leo Messi. It's a 7 p.m. kickoff. Australia face off against Mo Salah's Egypt. In Gaelic games, the capacity of the redeveloped Casement Park looks set to be much smaller than originally planned. Long-awaited works at the Belfast venue recently got underway, but the Irish Examiner reports that a GAA subcommittee have been assessing a scale-back plan for the project. It had been expected that the capacity would be 34,500, but it could end up being less than half that number. The home of Antrim GAA has been closed for the last 13 years, and funding wasn't secured in time for it to be ready to host games at Euro 2028. In rugby, former Ireland boss Joe Schmidt says a second spell at Leinster is not an option for him at the moment. The 60-year-old will hand over the Australian job to Les Kiss after this summer's Nations Championship games against Ireland, France and Italy. Leo Cullen has announced that he'll depart as Leinster head coach at the end of next season, and Schmidt won two Champions Cups during his time in Dublin. But the New Zealander says his sole focus now is on his last three games in charge of the Wallabies.
20: I feel like I can take a few steps back and they can really lead themselves now, and I think that's a great transition for Les. I fly to Ireland on August 10 to go up and see my new grandson, so I'm certainly going up there, but not to be coaching really. I'll be looking forward to, you know, that heat wave.
12: And Leinster head coach Leo Cullen feels the returning Peter Dooley has unfinished business at the province. The 31-year-old Offaly prop has rejoined the URC champions after four seasons at Connacht.

0: Battle of the Bangers. Winner.
1: So we've got to find out who this winner is now, lads. I'm telling you what. So Seamus, a big hello to you. He says he doesn't mind either song. He's listening. And he asked me to have a fabulous day. Well, right back at you as well with the sun shining. It certainly helps Seamus, doesn't it? Caroline Harding Kenny is looking for A, which is You're Still the One. Deirdre Chastey in Drumcannon Tremor. Kenny Waterford again, You're Still the One. Greg Williams looking for Man, I Feel Like a Woman. Lorraine Breen and Ian Quigley looking for You're Still the One. And if we go to our Instagram stories, we can have a little look there and see what the polls are telling me. You know, in saying that, one is overlapping the other massively. But anyway, Man, I Feel Like a Woman, Hannah Carroll, Gemma Thornton Doyle, a big hello to you both and thanks for taking the time out to vote. Our own Shauna Doyle is in there, Anne-Marie O'Byrne, Hameline Power, Michelle Coughlin, You're Still the One. So many people feeling ever so romantic this Friday, you know. David Bates, Adele Cullen Keane, Anne Roach and Eve Ralsh, David O'Sullivan, Catherine Cahill, our own John Moynihan took a little vote there on you, Bailey, Lucy Nevins, and lots more as well. And I can confirm, which I think you can tell by all the names I called out, that this is the winner. Shania Twain, You're Still the One.

back to 1982. What a tune. You'd never tire for that. It's timeless, it's ageless, it's iconic. Toto African, before that, winner of Battle of the Bangers, Shania Twain. And you're still the one. Again, a timeless classic. And if you are heading to her concert, do enjoy. Not forgetting Wexford's own Jesse Sludd supporting that concert. Little reminder, it is Friday, so Friday's 5 minutes of fame on the way. In about a half an hour's time, delighted to welcome Farah L, Libyan-born Irish singer-songwriter. She has been part of Tradfest.

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1: Time for our traffic and travel news. So first of all, looking at the roads, Charlotte Street is closed to traffic up till Tuesday the 7th of July. All traffic will be diverted via North Main Street to Common Quay Corn Market. And if we have a look on the roads in different parts, the N30 stop-go traffic management is in place at the R730 Kiltealy Junction to the R735 Adamstown Junction, and that is on till the 31st of July. As well as that, there's major roadworks on the N25 to go to Kilran Villages until Friday the 25th of September. Night works, so do expect some delays. To the ferries ever so quickly, or just put a stop on that because a lot of roadworks at the moment. With your ferries, Innisfree, the vessel sailing Rosslare to Pembroke on time this evening at 8.45, and with Stena Line, the Stena Nordica departing 7.30 from Rosslare, safely landing in Fishguard at 11. That is it for South East Radio's traffic and travel news. So I hope you're having a good Friday so far into what is set to be a wonderful weekend weather-wise. Barbecue out, swimming pools in the garden, and a big smile on everyone's face. What more would you want? A little bit of Bryan Adams. Yeah. And this is Somebody on Feel Good Drive.

0: all part of the album called Reckless. The song written by Bryan Adams himself and Jim Vallance. Somebody, Bryan Adams. See, time is approaching 5:30. News headlines on the way with Michael Doyle. We still have to bring you our traffic jam throwback. Today we ventured out into the world of weekend warm-up. So I thought to myself, it has to be something to get you in the mood for the weekend. You know, obviously so. So some Robert Miles on the way.
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0: Your time is 5:30 this Friday evening. We'll cross over to the newsroom where Michael Doyle has all the headlines for you now.
5: Thanks, Julie, and good evening from the newsroom. Simon Harris says there will be an income tax package in the budget. The Taoiseach and Finance Minister says the entry point to the higher rate of tax needs to be increased. Rosslare Europort has been upgraded to a port of national significance following the publication of a revised draft policy on our national ports. The move reflects Rosslare growing its importance following Brexit and its role in trade, connectivity and economic growth. And questions are being raised about traffic management in the New Ross area following the closure of a key bridge and a serious road collision on a diversion route. The ferry bridge linking County Wexford with County Kilkenny remains closed for repairs, with all traffic now redirected onto narrow rural roads. And the weather, long spells of sunshine this evening, but becoming cloudier later. Top temperatures 21 degrees.
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0: So I think you're going to like this one, all right? So, like, on the subcategory of the Traffic Jam Throwback, today for this Friday, I have chosen Weekend Warm-Up. And I'm thinking, if you're into your music, and you're into a nice weekend, and you want to dance into the weekend, this one is perfect. Made it to number 3 in Ireland, featuring the vocals of Marie Naylor. It's Robert Miles, back to 1996, and One in One, Turn It Up.

0: So that's the brand new single from Taylor Swift. It's called I Knew It, I Knew You. Feel Good Drive this Friday evening with your time almost approaching a 5:45. We also brought you the script. And of course, Robert Miles 101, today's traffic jam throwback, our weekend warm up. We have Farah Ellie in studio and we'll be chatting to her straight after these.
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0: I feel good. So I'm always saying it's my favourite time of the week, and rising stars, like it is stars. You're not rising, you're here. And with me now, I have a wonderful lady, young lady by the name of Farah El, born in Libya, living in Ireland literally the majority of her life, a wonderful singer-songwriter, musician and a stunner standing in front of me. Welcome to Studio One.
8: Thank you, Julie. Nice to meet you.
0: It's delightful to be here. Oh, and I was talking to Alfie in Cafe Kinfolk, and he says, if you get anyone in, get this lady in. Speak any higher of you. No. So how's things going for you? You're a singer-songwriter, musician. Are you busy?
8: Great, yeah. I absolutely love what I do. Every time I go to work, I'm like, I can't believe this is my job. I've been doing this a long time, you know. Like, I started when I was about 14 years old. I'll be 32 in October. So I've been doing this a while and I just love it. I love how I always meet new people and see new places with it, you know.
0: And I read how you taught yourself the keyboard. How does anyone do that?
8: Where there's a will, there's a way. Like, so I just loved the piano. I loved how it's the whole orchestra. And so I had a toy keyboard when I was a kid and I used to play with it. You know, those little Yamahas you'd give a kid to get to know. I think the first one I had like 10 keys on it, and I was just figuring out the little like and then just as time went on, I was like, I'll learn songs that I like the sound of, and then I started writing little melodies, and yeah, just kept going.
0: I remember my first keyboard I got off Santa Claus, and it had the demo as Last Christmas Wham.
8: Oh my god.
0: I used to pretend I was playing it, and everyone thought it was great.
8: That's a great song.
0: Oh, I tell you. What kind of music then would you have sort of chosen to teach yourself on the keyboard back then?
8: That's a great question. So I used to love doing covers. I was a really big Amy Winehouse fan, and I also loved like 1960s, like ska and reggae, and I used to do covers, a lot of covers of blues songs as well. I think I'm just an old soul. So I was just drawn to those sounds, and I kind of learned a lot from those voices too. It sort of taught me how to sing with soul, I guess. I had a really big repertoire of songs. I grew up on hip hop and punk music as well. It was really, really eclectic. And then as the years went on, it just kind of formed my own weird sound that I can't really pinpoint. But yeah, it always grows and evolves as well as you do. So
0: I would call it very unique, not weird at all. It's stunning and hauntingly beautiful. I've been listening to you ever since Alfie said, listen to this girl, and you're just phenomenal. I've been watching you on YouTube, and you were in France, and you've been everywhere. You've done a lot of concerts and festivals as well, haven't you? Let's talk about some of them, because I did see a photo of you, say indoors for this one, but at the Late Late Show at the Tradfest. That's one of the best Late Late Shows ever, isn't it?
8: Yeah, Tradfest is great as well. Every year, it really brightens up a dark time of the year as well, because it rolls around in January. And what I love about Tradfest is, actually what I love about trad musicians is there's no ego at all. Like, they don't give a shit who you are. Like, you're really just getting up to play, and if you can play and you can make yourself, I guess, adjust and adapt to whatever's going on, then it makes you a good musician. And that's what I love about that style. I love being a part of that. I'm usually kind of a few years in the running now, like, to show up and do something there. Yeah,
0: but to watch it, that's how it comes across. I mean, you could easily say that you all rehearsed, but I would imagine at the same time, if you all went into the same room at the same time and didn't rehearse once, you would all just blend into each other naturally.
8: There's no rehearsals for any of that. That's just the magic of the moment completely.
0: So let's talk about festivals. I see that you performed in Beyond the Pale. How was that?
8: That was great. We love Beyond the Pale as well. It's amazing the connections you make over the year. Beyond the Pale is my second year doing it. And the weather. They were blessed with the weather this year. It was the best way to kick off the heat wave. I feel like it set the tone for my whole summer. And yeah, Beyond the Pale was great. Actually, this was one of my favourite festival experiences this year, definitely. Not just the weather, but I was doing the Global Solidarity Hub, which was run by Sightsavers, and there was just this beautiful tent. There was like alpacas outside. It felt like you were in someone's living room, you know, and they're just being serenaded by the artists playing, and I was lucky enough to be one of them. And yeah, just really grateful, actually. It's been a good year.
0: And what other festivals have you been part of?
8: So, I mean, I've kind of, you do a lot of them over the years, you know, the classics like Electric Picnic and Body and Soul, which doesn't exist anymore, Knock and Stockin as well. They were all really beautiful things to be a part of. This year I've got Wild and Well Festival coming up in Sligo in September. It's a completely sober festival all about wellness and good health and healing. So I'm really excited for that one because I've actually never been at a festival like that. And it's quite small as well, so I'm looking forward to that one.
0: Which, of course, the lads promote massively as well in the Kinfolk Cafe. It's non-alcoholic. It's just good music, good times, mocktails, and creating a safe space for people to go and enjoy that atmosphere without the pub feel, I suppose, and the people banging into you that have had a few. Do you know that kind of way?
8: So
0: when Farah L isn't doing music, what does Farah L like to do?
8: Oh, I like to swim a lot.
0: You've just come off the beach, haven't you, actually?
8: I'm covered in sand. I need a
0: shower. And your phone. I said to her, let's get a picture. She was like, I actually can't take one with my phone. It's full of sand.
8: I've literally destroyed my phone. I love to be in nature. I also give workshops. I give music and wellness workshops. So I share my warm-ups and things that I do to keep myself happy and healthy in this world we live in. And yeah, I also guest lecture songwriting and just keep active as much as I can and sit and listen to the birds and the trees at home.
0: Music-wise, have you released singles, albums?
8: Yeah, I released an album called Fatima. That's my mom's name. I released that a few years ago. I'm actually going to re-release it because I'm working on new mixes at the moment. And I'm also recording at the moment a live album of just me and my piano and stuff I've been working on in recent years.
0: So we're going to ask you to play a tune in a minute. But before that, we were talking about Alfie and
8: Christina
0: and the Kissing Cafe sessions in Kinfolk Cafe. But you have an event coming up there in August that you're part of.
8: Yes, They're doing a festival in Eclectic Avenue on the last weekend of August. Super excited for that. Really happy to be a part of it. And yeah, they got me here as well. So shout out to you guys. Really happy to be here.
0: We're delighted to have you here as well. Before we do get you to play the song as well, if people want to check out your music or get in contact with you or book you perhaps for a festival, how can they go about that?
8: I guess the easiest way would just to get me on socials. So it's Farah L, that's F-A-R-A-H-E-L-L-E, on Instagram, Facebook, anywhere. Just Google me and you'll find me.
0: And before we do get the song, typical girl power. So the plug for the keyboard. Now, don't try this at home, folks, but it was a two-prong Spanish plug. So with the help of your eyeliner, we got it into our extension lead.
8: Yes, it's great being a woman.
0: I'm telling you, the stuff you'd have in your bag. But it worked. And anyway, listen, we would be honoured if you would play us out with a little tune on this Friday, 5 Minutes of Fame.
8: Thank you. This one's called Holiday.

Like a magpie on a summer's day, I salute you all the way. And I really think that things get better if maybe went on a holiday.

0: Wow. Wee. I'm getting totally like Kate Bushy vibes. Oh, is that good or bad? Is
1: yes,
0: that
1: it's great.
0: Did you ever listen to her throughout
1: yeah,
0: your life?
1: I love Kate Bush. Yeah.
0: That's
1: yeah.
0: so magical.
1: I've heard that a few times, actually. Yeah, thank you. That's an amazing compliment.
0: I'm actually not even walking down the stairs home. I'm going to float out of here today. I'm telling you. Listen, wishing you the best of luck. Enjoy your summer. Go home, have your shower, get all the sand off you. And I'm hoping the phone survives as well.
1: Thank you. It's so nice to meet you.
0: Thank you. So that is it for another feel good drive. That is it for another week of the show. Enjoy your weekend. I'll be back again on Monday. I am heading off to the Liberty Festival in Tipperary for the weekend. See, I got an offer from my friend Keelan, so we're camping and we're going to enjoy some tribute to the best of 80s music. My suitcase is full to the brim of 80s clothes, so here's hoping I'll be back again on Monday. Tony Kehoe is on the way with the best of country and Irish. You'll have I'm trying to think now, there's so much going on. So Friday Night 80s, it's all about the new jingles and the imaging with the feel good. So Friday Night 80s with Martin Kilbride, and then The Late Zone a little later on, and a replay of the Morning Mix after midnight. Enjoy all the shows on the weekend. You can check out our website, southeastradio.ie, and Michael Doyle is on the way with the news.
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8: It's 6 o'clock. Good evening, I'm Michael Doyle. Suspending the EU trade agreement with Israel is up to individual member states, according to the President of the European Commission. Ursula von der Leyen has been in Cork with her team of European commissioners to meet the Irish Cabinet and discuss policy priorities for the next 6 months. Our political correspondent Sean Defoe is there.
9: Ursula von der Leyen and her cabinet of commissioners have been in Cork to meet their Irish counterparts to discuss priorities for the next 6 months in one of the first major events of the Irish presidency. Israel and Palestine were on the agenda, with Foreign Affairs Minister Helen McEntee issuing this warning this morning.
10: We have a UN report, an independently verified report, that is now saying that the Israeli Defence Forces, that the Israeli government are targeting children. Not prior to the ceasefire, but post the ceasefire. We all have to stand up and listen to this. We have to take action. We have to respond.
9: That was put to Ursula von der Leyen this afternoon when she was asked why the EU Commission was dragging its feet on targeting Israel with trade sanctions.
11: Perhaps to set the record straight, we are the world's largest provider of assistance to the Palestinian people, the largest. No one does more than us.
9: Minister McEntee said she would be working with colleagues in a bid to develop an EU-wide occupied territories bill which would cover goods and services. Sean Defoe at UCC.
8: Corporation tax receipts have surpassed €13.7 billion so far this year, according to new figures from the Department of Finance. €7.5 billion was collected just last month. In total, an exchequer surplus of €0.7 billion has been recorded for the first half of 2026. However, excise tax receipts were down more than one-fifth. The Taoiseach and Finance Minister Simon Harris says the fuel support scheme is behind this dip.
12: But there is a benefit to the expenditure that we have deployed in relation to this, and that is a lower rate of inflation than we would have otherwise had. So when people say, well, hang on a second, what's been in the government's package for me? Well, actually, even if you didn't have a car or didn't require fuel for a car, and obviously many people do, and actually the cost of groceries in the supermarket would have been higher had the government not intervened.
8: Questions are being raised about traffic management in the New Ross area following the closure of a key bridge in a serious road collision on a diversion route. The ferry bridge linking New Ross with County Kilkenny remains closed for repairs, with all traffic redirected onto narrow rural roads. However, concerns have emerged that heavy goods vehicles are being sent along routes unsuitable for their size, leading to a collision yesterday in which a car was badly damaged after being struck by a truck on a blind bend. Independent councillor in New Ross, John Dwyer, is demanding answers from Kilkenny County Council, claiming the diversion plan has not been properly coordinated or assessed for safety.
13: Truck drivers who don't know the road, you know, will follow diversion signs. And of course, the added complication here is that people are, when they're coming, taking the diversionary route, they're leaving County Kilkenny, coming into County Carlow, driving a significant portion of the route in County Carlow, and there appears to be no communication between Kilkenny and Carlow. And again, these are very, very minor back roads where you have the potential for huge damage.
8: Work is set to begin on the Gorey Market House regeneration project after the formal contract signing this week. Nevin Construction has been awarded the work to deliver the landmark rebuild of one of the town's most historic buildings. It will revitalise one of the oldest market houses in the country, with plans to turn it into a vibrant centre for culture, creativity and community. A statement from Wexford County Council says the regenerated market house will provide flexible indoor and outdoor spaces for exhibitions, performances, workshops, markets, community events and cultural activities, while carefully preserving the building's rich architectural and historical heritage. For all your local stories and more, check out southeastradio.ie. It's 4 minutes past six.
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8: Dry with long sunny spells this evening, but becoming cloudier with some light rain or drizzle possible later. Top temperatures 18 to 22 degrees.
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8: Prices being paid for store cattle are not in sync with the price being paid for beef animals currently. That's according to Fionn Sherlock, assistant manager and auctioneer at Enniscorthy Mart. Store animals, he's saying, are seeing great prices, but wonders, will they return a profit at slaughter?
18: Very good price there on Tuesday, with 750 kilo. Angus bullock there, 3,040, 405 a kilo, non-quality assured. So marvellous trade there for good store cattle compared to the beef finishers there. I see bullock there 2 weeks ago, 350 kilos there, and 1940 or 556 a kilo, like very strong trade for them, good continental store cattle there and very much in demand and, to be honest, not on par with factory prices.
8: Now you can hear that full interview coming up on Southeast Radio's Farming Forum tonight at 8 o'clock, where Fionn Sherlock will elaborate further on current market trends for livestock. I'll also be joined by South Wexford farmer Liam Rashford. And Liam has just been declared a national winner of the Pasture Progress Award for his work in managing grassland on his farm at Cross Clearistown. I'll be talking to Liam about his farming practices on the programme, and we'll also be joined by Chagask Organic Farm advisor Marianne Mulhall to talk about some interesting upcoming events for organic farmers and farmers who are considering becoming organic. That's all on Farming Forum tonight at 8 o'clock. And I remember in the morning, my guest this week is a South Wexford man, Larry Scallon from Duncormac. Larry joined the army some years ago and has risen the whole way up to the rank of commandant. Now, retired some time ago, he has now written a book about the Wexford men and men from all over the southeast who fought in World War One. So here's the interesting story of the life and times of Larry Scallon. Do join me in the morning at 9:30. And both programmes now will be up on our website as a podcast. Southeast Radio has been informed of the following bereavements. Jeffers of Wexford, Peter Jeffers, Ballykelly House, Drina, Wexford, beloved husband of Patricia and father of Des, Phil and the late Fiona, reposing at Ballykelly House today, Friday, until 8 p.m. The funeral service is tomorrow, Saturday, at 2 p.m. in St. Enoch's Church, Killinick, with burial afterwards in the adjoining churchyard. Murphy of Tulliher, Agnes Murphy, Ballyfoyle, Tulliher, New Ross, County Kilkenny, beloved daughter of the late Tom and Katie, sister of Anne and Margaret, reposing at her home today, Friday, concluding at 7 p.m. Removal from her home on Saturday to St. David's Church, Lister Lynn, arriving for funeral mass at 12 noon, followed by burial afterwards in the adjoining cemetery. House private on Saturday morning, please. Family flowers only, donations if desired to the Irish Cancer Society. McCann of Wexford, Tommy McCann, Lee Mellows Park, Wexford, beloved husband of the late Betty, father of David, Helen, Derek and the late Carol, brother of the late Marion and Kathleen. Removal from Kearney's funeral home, Selskirk Street, on Saturday morning at 9:30 to the Church of the Annunciation, Clonard, for funeral mass at 10 a.m, followed by burial in St. Ivor Cemetery, Crosstown. Arkley of Ballygarrett, Anne, Nan Arkley, Ní Carr, Ballyochna, Ballygarrett, Gorey, and formerly of Somerset, England, beloved wife of the late Brian, mother of Mary, Ian and Paul, sister of Tim and the late Sally, Nellie, Peggy and Jimmy. Reposing at Hamill's Funeral Home, Kilmuckridge Village, on Sunday from 5 p.m, concluding with prayers at 7 p.m. The funeral arriving to Our Lady Star of the Sea Church, Ballygarrett, on Monday for funeral mass at 10 a.m, followed by burial afterwards in the adjoining cemetery. Riddett of Wexford, Christina Riddett, 87 Cromwell's Fort Drive, Wexford, beloved wife of the late John, mother of Stephen and James, reposing at Mackin's Funeral Home, Distillery Road, Wexford, on Sunday from 2 to 4 p.m., with removal on Monday morning to the Church of the Assumption, Bride Street, arriving for funeral mass at 12 noon. Burial afterwards in St. Ivor Cemetery, Crosstown. Southeast Radio extends sympathy to the bereaved.

South East Radio on a Friday. A very good evening to you. Welcome along to the programme. It's me, Tony Cahill, with you. A few new releases and recent ones, and then we bring you the top 10 popularity chart. Thanks to Julie and her special guests, and I will be with you till 8 o'clock. Good evening. Here's Patrick Feeney.

Oh, you're on the new releases, all right, and I can guarantee you there's lots more to come as well. Gavin Gribben, his brand new single, On the Tear, tonight. It's me, Tony Kehoe, with you. New and recent releases and the top 10 popularity chart. You're very welcome along on a Friday, 20 minutes past six now. And this is a song very specially for Alan. Big fan of Kerry Fearon. Her brand new single. Good evening, Alan.

Kerry Fearon, and that's when that's exactly what it's called, when bad men happen to good women. And now this is very especially for a great friend of mine, Emma. This is the Mavericks.

Mavericks, what a great song. That's for you, Emma, and Safe Journey. And that is called Ride With Me. And you're on the new releases, and the top 10 is on the way too. Lots of requests and dedications. Colleen Joe taking us up to the break.

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That's very good, actually. It's a brand new single from Pat Mulcrone. And I think, Emma, you might come across Pat Mulcrone as well, because he introduced me to one of his songs. And very good. I never met him, but Pat Mulcrone there, I think it's his brand new single, I'm right in saying. And that's Homeward Bound. You're very welcome along on this lovely sunny. What great weather we're having. And you know something? Everyone is in good form, no matter how the cookie crumbles. And it's good to see you all out and about and enjoying the sunshine. And there's a lot more days ahead for us all now. So happy days. This is Ella Langley, and Pat McKenna's on the way for you, Anne. Tunes and Texts is big hit for her at the minute. You're on the new releases. It's me, Tony Gehoe, with you till late with the top 10. Just when

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7: Dolan, good evening. Lyra McKee's family said they'll leave no stone unturned after three men were cleared of her murder in Derry. The journalist was shot dead as she reported on riots in Derry in April 2029. Paul McIntyre, Peter Kavanagh and Jordan Devine were acquitted of a joint enterprise charge. Lyra's sister, Nicola Corner, spoke outside the court.
8: That system has completely failed Lyra and has failed our family and has failed Northern Ireland, to be perfectly honest.
7: Meanwhile, Assistant General Secretary of the National Union of Journalists, Seamus Dooley, said they'd hoped Lyra's family would find solace today.
9: This is a devastating day for the family, Arthur, colleagues and friends of Lyra, and I think for journalists. And as Judge in her summing up today acknowledged, the hope that we would get a conclusion.
7: A 21-year-old man has been found guilty of the murder of a postman in North Cork. 44-year-old father of five, Barry Daly, suffered catastrophic facial injuries after being struck with a golf club outside his home in October last year. The jury at the Central Criminal Court in Cork found Alex Deedy from Glenview, Convent Road, Donerail, guilty of his murder after deliberating for 11 hours and 51 minutes. They'll resume their deliberations on Monday in relation to a 17-year-old co-accused. A 16-year-old teenager admitted Barry Daly's manslaughter last week. A road victim support group in the north and Donegal wants people to stop making assumptions about road crashes. Debbie Mullen is a councillor and part of that group that's calling for Caoimhe's law to be put in place. The proposed legislation would make it a criminal offence to share images or videos of victims at the scene of a fatal or critical crash without lawful authority or the family's consent. Debbie outlines the effects of online commentary.
10: people like to blame other people and what's happening on the roads, and sometimes they will be saying, oh, it's too much speed, or they'll make assumptions. And when people start to talk under a post, it's almost like they're looking to find fault. And so when a loved one reads those comments in the aftermath of the loss, it just adds to what they're already experiencing.
7: The Irish Embassy in Madrid is advising people in the Girona region in Spain to follow instructions of local authorities. It says wildfires are affecting the Costa Brava. Civil Protection is advising people to postpone travel to the region. Irish citizens affected by wildfires are being advised to contact the embassy in Madrid. Consumers can now request to speak to a human when dealing with an AI chatbot. The new rule was signed into law today to protect people who are buying goods or services online. Damien O'Reilly is a retail management lecturer at TU Dublin. He's urging consumers to use chatbots as speed bumps.
11: A lot of the marketing purposes there are quite manipulative. When you type into a chatbot, is that they are pushing a certain agenda and certain marketing practices which can manipulate you and designed to influence and maybe pressurize you into buying something. So just always beware and use them as I said there, is like speed bumps. Slow you down before you're making the decision.
7: And there's only hours to go until Taylor Swift and Travis Kelce's $20 million wedding celebration kicks off. Over 1,000 guests are expected to arrive to Madison Square Garden for tonight's extravaganza, which is due to begin at about 10 o'clock Irish time. Brian West, senior music reporter with USA Today, is waiting outside and said it's the biggest wedding he's ever covered in his career.
12: Is there a more iconic venue that celebrates the marriage of both the sports and the entertainment industries other than Madison Square Garden? It really is poetic and symbolic in a sense. And everybody is just staying so glued to the story. I think because it's a love story, it's a rom-com that has played out on a global scale. I mean, when their relationship first started, she was heading to a lot of his football games while hosting a global tour.
7: It's 4 minutes past seven.
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13: This Friday, the 3rd of July, dry with a mix of cloud and sunny spells. Cloudy for most areas and limited clear spells tonight. Temperatures of 14 to 16 degrees. No rain, yeah, don't worry about it. And tomorrow, Saturday, Independence Day, is mostly cloudy but dry, limited sunny spells again. The odd spot of drizzle in some parts, but not here in the sunny southeast. And temperatures 17 to 23 or 4 degrees.
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16: Summertime, sunshine, blue skies, flowers, pollen, itchy eyes, sneezing, coughing. 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

You're very welcome along the second hour of the programme, coming up to 11 minutes past 7. That is Claudia Buckley, massive song, a great production, and there's a great video to go with it as well. You're very welcome. It's Friday evening and a few more new releases, and then I'll bring you the top 10 popularity chart. It's me, Tony Kehoe, with you till 8. Then I'll see you later in Monaghair, in the Monaghair Tavern, session there tonight in the bar. Sheila and all the family and all the rest, we hope you see you there. My town.

Yeah, what a great man, Seamus Moore, and he's flying. I tell you, he's a long time on the road, and that's a great song, isn't it? No hurry, pick that one up. Suits him down to the ground, the yellow JCB, man. You're on the new releases. Great to bring this to you on a summer's evening, especially. This is Ryan Lynch. Top 10 on the way soon.

That's Ryan Lynch and a great old favourite, and that's a song that's been around for a while, and I think Bridie Gallagher and Eileen Donahue, some people like that. And then, sure, look at this. We all sang it. Anyway, we're not getting any younger. Anyway, hello to you all there, and that's very especially asked for by Sheila. Sheila's a good friend. She knows the fellow well. I've never met him, but anyway, that's the blackboard of my heart, Ryan Lynch. And she said he's a very good performer, so a nice fella too. Michelle and Gorey, hello to you this evening, Michelle and all the family as well. And also it's hello to Jerry in New Ross and the dog as well. A special request from Martin Fennell, holidaying with his brother Paul in Milans in Gorey, from your sister-in-law Liz. Well, enjoy it there. Look, at the sunshine can't be any better anywhere in Ireland except around there, because you're near Corktown or whatever. Sunny southeast, so enjoy that. Thank you very much, Suzanne in Emile Garrow. Well, Anne, good to hear from you. And you know you're always there in my thoughts. And every time I play a song that's related to Pat or somebody else, I think of you. So I never forget you anyway. So hello to you this evening. Now, Matt Murphy said that he would love to be in the Opera House tonight for that special concert, but he can't be there because he's convalescent or whatever. So Matt says, anyway, enjoy and have a good night, all of you there. When you play something as well, Joe Davitt for Jim, if you can. And also, I'm just looking at this now because I know that was a... Yeah, good luck anyway to all those taking part in Parkinson's Society concert. The very best of luck tonight in the National Opera House. Sorry I can't make it. And that comes with best wishes to you all. And that's from Matt Murphy, my good friend and yours in Castlebridge, in County Wexford. Anyway, Matt is a fine singer too. Just to remind you once again, hello to all there. And people are actually out running in Ferns at the minute. I think it might be a bit delayed or something like that. But good luck with all of that, and we'll see you in Monaguir later. In the meantime, you're on the new and recent release. From Anna, My Dear Home, Sean McGee.

0: That is Fermanagh, my home, and that is Sean McGee. Now, listen to me. I introduced this to people a week or so ago in the Gorey Show. And by the way, we'll see you all in Adamstown tomorrow, bringing back great memories when we're playing on the big stage there in Adamstown Show. We'll be looking across to the great, great nights and all the rest we had in the ballroom. So happy days anyway, and the sun will be shining for us. Celebrating 80th anniversary though of the Ferguson T20, little grey Ferguson. Richie said they were a great little yoke lad, but anyway, help us beat a record, bringing together 100 plus Ferguson tractors in our static gathering. Tutties in Ballyfad, it's this Sunday the 19th of July, refreshments are served and all the rest. Any inquiries, Tommy on 087 638 1268, or Sammy on 087 253 536, and it's on your, if you want to punch in where you get to, I don't know how to do it anyway, but you'll get there on all of that as well. And it's happening, and break that record. Oh, imagine 100 plus Grey Fergusons. My God, that'll be TV or whatever, be there.
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By the way, now celebrating that 80th anniversary of Ferguson T20, and that's on next Sunday. Tutties in Ballyfad, Y25N5N2. Punch that in if you're able to do it. I can't, but anyway, you'll find it there. Very good evening. Welcome along to the Top 10 Popularity Chart, 10 of your favourite songs. And thanks to all our artists for the new songs that I'm playing, and some of them will be in the charts, no doubt. And we're kicking off with a brand new entry. This is Gerard O'Flynn. And I remember this song, I think Tommy Drennan or someone like that, but this is Beautiful City, new at 10 on the Top 10. I have

Great song, isn't it? Nice to see a waltz in the top 10. It's new at 10, beautiful city, Gerard O'Flynn. Jerry Guthrie's been there a while. Still going well, though, with the Monday Club. Down 2-9.

Club. Great song, Jerry Guthrie, Monday Club, down though 2-9, down 2-8 he goes, Jimmy Buckley. Still great stuff though, isn't it? Just a top 10, setting the woods on fire.

Fabulous version of that, I think you'll agree. Jimmy Buckley, and that is Down Two to Number Eight, Setting the Woods on Fire. Come home a bit closer for the next two songs. This is ourselves, Trees in the Stars, back in the charts. Up 3 to 7, back to

There you go, three steps up, up three to number seven, and it's Trees and the Stars, and back to Glenn and Maddie. Leslie's ahead of the race. He's up three to six, and Teardrop on a roll.

Leslie Dunn sang it for us last night in the Stardust as well. He's up 3 to number 6 and Teardrop on a Rose, Blue Lace. Olivia Douglas down 1 to 5. The boys are back in town.

0: That's Olivia Douglas. The boys are back in town. You're on the top 10. A few songs we may cut short because time is against us.
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0: Welcome back to the top 10, and the boys are back in town. It's down 1 to 5, Stephen Murphy. Up 1 to 4, and the right kind of love, and you're on the top 10.

Good song, Stephen Murphy, and that is The Right Kind of Loving, and he's up one to number four, Shuni Cramsey. 3 weeks at the top, what a great song. Still at three, and Late Night Conversation.

Shinny Cramps, a great song, and he was 3 weeks at the top, and they still a three, though, in the top 10. This is Mike Denver, down one to number two. That's it for a dance.

Mike Denver asked for dance 1 week at the top. We'll run down the top 10 and see how it goes. Have you guessed the number one? You in the 10 beautiful city, Gerard O'Flynn. Down 2 to 9, Monday Club, Jerry Guthrie. Down 2 to 8, Set in the Woods on Fire, Jimmy Buckley. Up 3 to 7, back to Glenn and Maddie, Trees in the Stars. Up 3 to 6, Teardrop on a Rose, Blue Lace. Down 1 to 5, The Boys Are Back in Town, Olivia Douglas. Up 1 to 4, The Right Kind of Love, and Stephen Murphy. Still at 3, Late Night Conversation, Shuni Cramsey. Down 1 to 2, I Asked Her for a Dance, Mike Denver. Got a brand new number one. She's back up. It's Effie Neal and the Dixie Road.

0: down.
1: And apologies because I think the timing went wrong somewhere. So we have to sign off. Thanks for listening. Michael Doyle is on the way farming. I'll see you in Mona Gear. Lots of good music right through the night. Talk to you tomorrow.
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3: Loughlin's Bar. 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
10: 8 o'clock, I'm Lindsay Dolan. Lyra McKee's family said they'll leave no stone unturned after three men were cleared of her murder in Derry. The journalist was shot dead as she reported on riots in the city in April 2019. Paul McIntyre, Peter Kavanagh and Jordan Devine were acquitted of a joint enterprise charge. Lyra's sister, Nicola Corner, spoke outside the court.
11: That system has completely failed Lyra and has failed our family and has failed Northern Ireland, to be perfectly honest.
10: Assistant General Secretary of the National Union of Journalists, Seamus Dooley, said they'd hoped Lyra's family would find solace today.
12: This is a devastating day for the family, Arthur, colleagues and friends of Lyra, and I think for journalists. And as Judge and her summing up today, acknowledge the hope that we would get a conclusion.
10: Corporation tax receipts have continued to rise this year despite the concerns of economic volatility as a result of the conflict in the Middle East. The latest Exchequer figures show more than €13 billion in corporation money has been received, up nearly 5% compared to the same period in 2025. €50 billion in tax returns was also recorded, while excise duty receipts dropped. Taoiseach and Finance Minister Simon Harris said the country's in a good position ahead of the next budget.
13: We can see a high level of resilience in the Irish economy. I think we can also see that the government intervention in relation to energy prices was also correct, because in doing so we helped to somewhat suppress the growth in inflation, to keep some bit of a lid on inflation and therefore to support growth and to support jobs.
10: The government says discussions of strike action amongst public sector pay workers are unnecessary. It follows the end of exploratory talks between officials from the Public Expenditure Department and the Irish Congress of Trade Unions on a new public sector pay deal. The ICTU said a basis for negotiating an agreement wasn't agreed. Public Expenditure Minister Jack Chambers is appealing for the union to come back to the table.
0: And government wants to accommodate a new pay deal to so workers are treated fairly and equitably in the context of Budget 2027. And we're open for further engagement and would like to see progression of a public sector pay agreement. And we would like to see that engagement happen again over the next number of days and weeks.
10: A road victim support group in the north and Donegal want people to stop making assumptions about road deaths. I beg your pardon, about road crashes. Debbie Mullen is a councillor and part of that group and is calling for Caoimhe's law to be put in place. The proposed legislation would make it a criminal offence to share images or videos of victims at the scene of a fatal or critical crash without lawful authority or the family's consent. Debbie outlines the effects of online commentary.
14: People like to blame other people and what's happening on the roads, and sometimes they will be saying, oh, it's too much speed, or they'll make assumptions. And when people start to talk under a post, it's almost like they're looking to find fault. And so when a loved one reads those comments in the aftermath of the loss, it just adds to what they're already experiencing.
10: Taylor Swift and Travis Kelce are about to tie the knot in a spectacular $20 million wedding celebration in the next few hours. Over 1,000 guests have been invited. Reporter Henry McKean is there since yesterday, scooping out the event, and says there's been a wave of famous faces and expected guests spotted in the area.
15: So Graham Norton, he's been spotted at the airport. Also, the mother of the groom, Donna Kelce, has been spotted. Selena Gomez is rumoured to be bridesmaid too. So lots and lots of excitement. And the thing is, they're hiding the stars in their massive SUVs, and they go into these, you could say, massive tents, so the media and the public can't see them as they arrive into Madison Square Garden.
10: It's 4 minutes past eight.
2: Farming Forum with Michael Doyle.
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1: Hello, and you're very welcome to join me now for this week's Farming Forum, whether you're listening to our broadcast or our podcast. We have the latest information for you now coming up in the next 30 minutes or so. Well, later this week in the programme, we're going to meet the young Wexford farmer who is a national winner in grassland management. I will be joined by Liam Rochford from Clearystown later in the programme to talk about his recent win and how he is managing his farm to the highest national standards when it comes to grassland management. I'll be joined later also in our Chagask spot this week by Mary Ann Mulhall, who is the Chagask Organic Farm Advisor, to talk about some upcoming events of interest to organic farmers and those who are considering it. But first, in this first week of July, the second half of the year, we're going to take a look back at the livestock trade over the past 6 months and recent trends also. So to do that, I'm joined on the line by the assistant manager and auctioneer at Enniscorthy Mart, Fionn Sherlock. So Fionn, okay, let's start off and take a look at the cattle trade over the period just mentioned there, and how has it been performing?
17: Started off very positive there. After Christmas there, it was showing sales season there. We had a strong kind of demand for the beef cattle there, kind of in excess of €4 a kilo, and some very good prices there for showing sale. And then we kind of had a factory and disappointingly kind of pulled back prices there throughout the spring. Obviously, store cattle remained a very good trade the whole way through till now and haven't really changed a whole lot. Seeing now in the last kind of 3 to 4 weeks as where we are presently, the beef cattle have made a kind of remarkable kind of turnaround from what they were. Like they had dipped well back now, and since March, beef cattle in some cases are back 300 to 400 and 500 a head in places, like, and all caused by factory dropping prices. And I've seen even beef back to kind of 620 a kilo, and it would have been in excess of €7 then there in January and February. But this pull obviously affected mare prices. But even in this week's trade, you kind of see a rise there. There's talks of near €7 been achieved in factories this week, and there's more factory agents. We had a few new buyers there present around the ring the last 3 weeks, very active for forward type cattle. And along with these very strong northern based customers that come to us yearly. But you know, the beef cattle have made a bit of turnaround. very good price there on Tuesday. It was 750 kilo. Angus bullock there, 3,040, 405 a kilo, non-quality shirt. So we're kind of seeing that then beef cattle up to €4 a kilo at present, but obviously that has recovered. Then the store cattle then, marvellous trade there for good store cattle compared to the beef finishers there. I see bullocks there 2 weeks ago, 350 kilos there, and 1940 or 556 a kilo, like very strong trade for them. Good continental store cattle there and very much in demand, and to be honest, not on par with factory prices. At the moment, the store cattle are well overpriced for what the beef finishers are getting for their cattle. But there is a bit of a lift in the market. It'll be interesting to see how we go into the back end of the year now. Will prices hold? Or I personally, myself, don't see the trade. I say it might level off, but I can't. Some farmers are already getting carried away thinking it'll go back up to 7.58 euros a kilo base price in the factory. I can't see that happening myself. I think this time last year, the cattle were too high, like, and you know, heading to 8 euro a kilo, it's not going to, in my opinion, it's not viable for the factories to sell the meat. So I think it'll be kind of, if we could stay around 7 euro, it'll be a positive enough trade. So, but as of now, numbers are strong. Like, we had 350 cattle there on Tuesday, very good numbers for the time of year, and plenty of farmer customers, still very active for store cattle. Very good grass growth there the last 5 to 6 weeks there. After a lot of farmers have excess grass after silage, like after grass for grazing and various different things. But now the beef cattle have steadied up nicely, and I'm expecting a decent trade now and a steady trade for the, as we look into the back end of the year, Michael. Hopefully.
18: But the numbers, cattle numbers are back on last year in the country.
17: Yes, they are. That is correct. They are back. It's hard to, like, there's a lot of cattle we have, just looking through the computer there yesterday, a lot of cattle sold. One farmer sold 30 cattle there last week, and they would normally not be sold until September. So it's, you know, it's hard to know, will the numbers of cattle be there in the back end of the year regarding numbers wise. Like, some very big sales last year in, you know, September, October, in excess of 1,000 cattle in a sale there. And it's hard to see, will them numbers be achieved this year? You know, you drive around the country, there is cattle in some places, and other places there wouldn't be as many cattle. So, you know, it'll be an interesting back end now to see if the numbers, what numbers do come out in regard as of last year. Like, it could be a big difference in numbers, I would say.
18: Well, I suppose it's all down to the huge number of calf exports last year. It's now having an effect on the numbers of cattle coming through because they're not there.
17: Yes, definitely, Michael. And it was a massive number of cattle exported as well last year, as well as the calves. And that will have a knock-on effect in March. Like, numbers-wise, it'll be a lot scarcer. And in theory, you would imagine that it will drive, hopefully, the trade of the cattle. If there's supply and demand, you know, if there's less cattle about, the trade should be a steadier trade. And even the kind of dairy bred cross cattle, I didn't touch on them there, were still a very good trade. Like, even on Tuesday, there, 400 kilo Angus and Hereford cattle, like, in excess of €4 a kilo for hybrid calves out of the dairy herd is a strong price compared to maybe the same type of cattle maybe if we go back even 2 years ago. So, yeah, like, a lot of these dairy farmers are rearing calves now for beef themselves or for store cattle in relation to the good beef prices that were achieved in the last kind of 18 months.
18: Yeah.
17: But also, the calf trade has been very strong as well, so I even see calves up 700, 800, 900, or even over €1,000 this spring there for 3 to 4 to 5 week old, like, dairy crossbred calves. Like, it's like, it wouldn't really justify the farmer to keep them. It's quite unbelievable, the prices, when, like, you could buy store cattle for them for that money maybe not so long ago. Like, so yeah, the calf export and the export of cattle in general has had a massive effect there last year, with the prices of cattle and the numbers that are coming out there now. Like,
18: well, given the renewed confidence that was in the beef trade last year and the great prices, is there renewed interest now in suckler cows, or do you see many of them coming through, or what's the situation there?
17: It is a very good point. Like, a lot of the Wexford farmers are predominantly kind of gone down the dairy route and a more sustainable income. There is kind of the few farmers that are left in the kind of suckler side of things are, I've kind of got a new found confidence, and maybe I have seen a couple of farmers that have kind of extended their herds out 5 to 10 to 15 cows, and maybe 15 months prior to that they were maybe kind of half considering of going down the dairy route and kind of losing patience and confidence with the beef prices over the last number of years as not really been a viable source of income, unless maybe an off-farm job was present as well. So, yeah, no, it's definitely a better confidence. As in regard new entries into Stucklers, I'm not really seeing that. It's kind of just whoever was stuck at it is continuing on at the Stuckler cow. But it is anyone that had the Stucklers this time last year got very well paid, like Weanland Bulls. Super Weanland Bulls, we had there 2,500 to 3,000 for quality export viable Weanland Bulls. Like it was the Stuckler farm had a very good last year, and it'll be interesting to see what way these Weanlands are in the back end in regard shipping this year. And it'll be hard to break prices as last year, but it's better than it has been in the last kind of 4 to 5 years.
18: Are there indications that shippers will be active this year?
17: There is now. There has been some talk that the shipping of the bulls has been harder to get out now. It's obviously that we're only kind of heading in towards our weaning sales now. The next kind of 5 to 6 weeks, we'll have our first early weaning sale there, the first week of August. But the shipping now wouldn't be as active as last year for them weaning bulls. And talking to a couple of exporters that we deal with, they're finding it harder to get deals done and get both out for these bulls. So it wouldn't be maybe as positive outlook as last year. And I do personally think myself, weaning bulls mightn't be as dear as last year. Just obviously it was the export trade that was driving them very high prices for them bulls. Like it wasn't farmers, buying them bulls. It was just the prices are too high. So, without that high export demand, then very high prices for them really top quality weaning bulls will probably not be achieved as of last year. But look, it remains to be seen. Maybe there'll be some remedy there to the exports and stuff, but they wouldn't be as active as they were this time last year, Michael, to be honest with you now.
18: Well, finally, Fionnuala, let's take a look at the sheep trade and how that's been performing.
17: Yeah, so our sheep trade has steadied up. Like, you've seen a very strong trade there as the lambs have started to come out numbers-wise in excess. We had a big sale there yesterday, over 120 lots there. A lot of lambs now every week, gaining another 50 to 100 sheep on this majority of them spring lambs. Like we're seeing the kind of the top end of the butcher lambs there selling kind of from 198 to kind of 215 a head, and very strong prices for spring lamb, over €200 a head. And a lot of these would be young lambs born majority Paddy's weekend or even into the first week of April. Obviously the sheep is a quick turnaround, but I'm not saying that the prices are under pressure, maybe not as strong as they were 2 or 3 weeks ago, but that is a fairly basic enough trend. As the numbers come out with the lambs, they do come under pressure, but as of now the very strong factory demand there and also butcher demand for them good quality heavy lambs, and also the Cassios there, very strong trade there, in excess of good heavy yos, and €3 a kilo, 100 kilo yos, €300 there yesterday. And so good trade for them heavy yos and heavy lambs. Store lambs, kind of not too many of the store lambs out yet, as in regard a lot of them store lambs, it's quite early yet, and it'd be a lot of kind of winter finishers there with cover crops. That'll be going cutting spring, winter corn now in the next kind of two to three weeks. Will be putting in their cover crops and for their store lamb for the winter. So we're not seeing too many of them out yet. But as of now, it's a positive trade for the sheep, and it's steadied up for the moment anyway.
18: Okay, well, on that positive note for the sheep and cattle, not too bad either, not as good as last year, but holding their own there now as we speak here. On the first week of July. So Fionn Sherlock there, auctioneer and assistant manager at Enniscorthy Mart. Fionn, thanks very much for giving us that update on the programme.
2: Farming Forum with Michael Doyle.
16: I'm farming and I grow it.
18: Well, recently a County Wexford farmer won the National Award at the Pasture Progress Awards scheme organised by Chagosk, in particular in relation to grassland management. That farmer is Liam Rochford, from Cross down in Cleary's Town in South Wexford. And Liam has been farming at home now for a number of years, and he has brought his farm up to scratch and up to standard, so much so that he beat off stiff competition from all over the country to be the outright national winner of this Pasture Progress Award. So I spoke to Liam yesterday to ask him about his win and about his farm down there in Cross in Clarystown.
19: Farming in partnership with my mum and my uncle. It's a mixed farming enterprise as well. Dairy, I suppose, is the main enterprise. We're milking 152 cows this year. And then there's a calf to beef enterprise as well. We're rearing some of our own calves through to beef in some cases, and forward stores as well. And there's a small bit of a tillage enterprise, mostly spring barley there.
18: But this win was all about grass. So what do you do differently from everybody else in the competition that you become the national champion? Explain.
19: Yeah, well, I suppose in terms of grassland management, we're grass measuring, particularly on the dairy block at home, and it's something I've been doing for a while. I suppose it's more in line with improvements we've made there. There's certain parameters that that we were selected on, that the judges were looking at. It's kind of broad ranging in terms of an overall improvement, maybe in terms of tons grown, the number of grazings, and they were particularly watching maybe pre-grazing yields, that you were targeting the right grass to be grazed at the right time and stuff like that. So as regards the competition, the first I knew about it was last October or November. I got a phone call to say that I'd been selected for Wexford. As I said, I've been grass measuring away there, and would have been sharing our figures with our Chagas advisor, and from a pool then I suppose I had been selected from Wexford for that. So it was definitely very, very nice to get to be selected, and I suppose it kind of brought forward that there would have been, you know, nice few improvements made in terms of grassman management at home.
18: And how much grass measurement do you do, or how often do you do it?
19: Yeah, well, I try to keep at the very least weekly. It depends on the time of year, I suppose. Like this time of year, maybe May June time of year, it's grass can grow quite quickly, and things can change quite quickly on the farm. So I'd be trying to do it twice every 3 weeks, every 4 or 5 days, really, just to keep on top of things. Maybe last summer there would have been quite a prolonged dry period. You know, things don't change that quickly when growth rates are slow, so you mightn't be walking as much. But I know in particular when we got a bit of rain, you're trying to establish what your growth rates are quite quickly, so you can maybe take out a bit of supplement or whatever else. So once a week maybe is the goal, and then maybe pushing towards every 4 or 5 days.
18: And how often do you reseed then, and what kind of a mixture do you use?
19: Yeah, so I suppose you're trying to keep it into every 10 years. I think we reseeded maybe 13 or 14% of the milk

0: in the soil. And what do you know about grass, like, you know, from your years of working at it now, since you left college?
1: Yeah, well, I suppose first would have come across grass measurement as a way of managing grass in college in UCD. Did ag science up there for 4 years, so, you know, we would have become familiar with the theory of it from there. I would have spent a year then in New Zealand as well, milking cows over there, and on the farm in particular. It would have been a low cost grass based farm, so, you know, the crux of grass measurement and grass management was the bread and butter over there. So I would have learned a lot that from there. I brought it home. Then I kind of have been learning as I go along. In terms of, I usually just kind of visually assess or eyeball. You know, there's various ways of measuring. There's cutting ways and plate hoppers or whatever they're called as well. But usually I just walk through the fields and try and assess the cover on it. And even the act of walking through the fields every week, you kind of gives you a good idea where the cows should be going, you know.
0: And you farm on down in South Wexford. Your land is the Rathangan series. What, you know, how long of a grazing season do you get down there?
1: Yeah, well, it's obviously very, very weather dependent. We, you know, we are on a touch heavier soil for where we are in the country. So that brings its own challenges. You know, it's very dependent on the year. Last spring, 2025, we would have done a lot of early grazing. It just, the way the weather worked, it was a great spring for grazing. This spring, I think maybe it was the 11th or 12th of March before we got out the grass, got out for 4 or 5 days, and then the weather turned again and we were rehoused. It was maybe towards the end of March before we got a good go at grazing. You just, you know, on this type of soil we're farming, you really got to take your chances when they come and just keep an eye on weather and go from then. On the other end of it, then, I suppose anything grazing done in November really is a bonus, so you just play with the weather as much as you can, really.
0: Well, from your experience now, what's the cost benefit of what you do in terms of grassland management?
1: Yeah, well, it's grass. I suppose it's been drilled into us since college in terms of being your competitive advantage here in this country is our ability to grow grass and your ability to use it is has a big bearing on profitability. So if you can get the right amount of grass and the right covers into cows, you know, they will pay you back dividends. Grass measurement is just a great way of staying on top of it. It's a constant balancing act between supply and demand. If you've got too much grass, you're maybe trying to take out surplus and make some good quality silage and try to keep your covers right. And then it's really, really useful then, particularly in dry spells, in terms of, you know, if and when you need to go in with additional supplement or not, you know.
0: And on the question of silage then, how important is the cutting date and monitoring the quality of your silage?
1: Yeah, well, it's the kind of thing they always say, you're either feeding or making silage, really, in this country. It seems to be the case all the time. But yeah, that's something I would have focused on the last few years in terms of, you know, quality is very, very important. Particularly, you know, when you're going to be milking cows in cubicles and on silage for a period. So, yeah, trying to bring forward the cutting date of our first cut. I think we cut it in around the 20th of May this year, and targeting good quality bales as well, you know.
0: There's a lot of talk now about fertilizer usage. What's your criteria there? How do you manage that?
1: Yeah, so we've kind of had a nutrient management plan the last couple of years, and it would have been a big focus on me. Some of our soil indexes wouldn't have been where we wanted to be, so we've kind of gone to soil testing every 2 years now. I just think there's a lot of regulations in terms of particularly soil phosphorus and stuff like that, so if the information you have isn't fairly up to date, then, you know, you could run the risk of maybe running down soil indexes. So, you know, try to keep the information up to date and give the right paddocks what they need, and try and build up your indexes, and then strategic use of slurry as well is a great one for P's and K's.
0: So, Liam, you were the county winner, you're the Leinster winner, and then you went on and became the national winner. So that was, you know, a fair achievement for a young man not that long in farming.
1: Oh yeah, no, it's great. It's definitely a huge honour, and I was quite surprised. But I suppose when I sat down, it's nice to see that we are making progress, because years can be up and down, particularly in terms of grass growth and stuff. If you get a dry summer, then, you know, you look at your figures at the end of the year, and it can be a little bit distorted. But it's something we do put a good bit of time into, and it's nice to see progress being made.
0: And a couple of other things before we finish, Liam, that I'd like to put to you, and that St. Anne's.

0: both hurling and football, big part of your life?
1: Oh yeah, no, definitely. It's something that I've spent a lot of time playing with him now over the last 10 plus years or whatever. But I know it's a great outlet away from farming or whatever else. You certainly need those things to distract you or whatever else. So yeah, no, we're getting into the crux of it now. We started championship last weekend with a disappointing result and disappointing performance, but we've another game now this coming Saturday and plenty more to come after that.
0: Plenty of training going on in both. You play both hurling and football.
1: Yeah, that's correct. Yeah, so I know we've been training away there since February, you know, and trying to get ourselves whipped into shape or whatever else. But yeah, no, plenty of training going on. I suppose this is the best time of year, really, when you're playing matches week in, week out, is what you're training for.
0: And there's another big event coming up down your way, of course, next week, and that's the Bannareth Hanging Show. Are you involved in that? Everybody seems to be doing a bit down there.
1: Yeah, no, it's a great show, in fairness, as maybe being from the locality, you might take it for granted, because you see, you know, it's always been there, but it's a really, really successful agricultural show, and our family has been involved with it for a long time. My father would have been involved, particularly in the show jumping side of things as well, and my uncle John is very involved in it as well. But yeah, no, we'll all be helping out on the day between parking cars and maybe the few days coming up to it. So no, it's. Yeah.
0: Everybody gives a hand down there.
1: Yeah, no, it's a great community effort, and then there's a lot of volunteers. A lot of people do a lot of work. The weather is looking good at the moment, which usually is for the show, to be fair, so we're hoping again for a great turnout.
0: Well, yeah, well, we hope it'll be a great day once again. It's next Thursday, the Bannareth Hanging Show. So Liam Rashford there from the heart of that part of the country, Cross, down in Clearystown, the Pasture Progress National Award winner for this year. Liam, thanks very much for talking to us on the programme.
1: Thank you. Thanks very much.
2: Farming Forum with Michael Doyle.
3: I'm farming and I grow it.
0: Well, turning to our Teagasc spot on the programme this week now, and I'm joined on the line by Teagasc Organic Farm Advisor, Marianne Mulhall. So, Marianne, it's midsummer time now, and you've had a number of farm walks coming up and after being held, and you feel they're important for anyone who may be thinking of converting to organics to participate in some of those on-farm walks.
4: Yeah, hello Michael. They absolutely are very important. I think making the change for a lot of farmers from a conventional system into an organic system, there are several considerations, you know, from how am I going to grow grass or grow my crops, soil fertility, looking at what stock numbers you can hold, you know, in an organic system compared to what you have at the minute. And also, you know, maybe are any changes needed for housing when you change over. Like all of these things, I suppose it is important that, you know, you gear your farm up for a change of a system. No matter what change of a system a farmer will be considering, they would prep for it, think about it and make some changes in advance. And rather than, I suppose the danger is if you go in without these preparations made, that, you know, problems can arise and you can hit stumbling blocks very easily. So I suppose the thing will be not to go in cold turkey and try and avail of the help that's out there, you know, from the farm walks and other organic farmers and from our own organic team and myself, you know, lots of information there. So try and make some of these farm walks, you know, where that information is really readily available, you know, and these decisions then can be made.
0: So where are the farm walks now, the ones that are currently coming up in the coming weeks, Marianne?
4: Yeah, so we have dairy farm walks coming up, the next one is on the 7th of July next week, and that one is in County Clare, and then we have one in West Wicklow on the 14th of July. Now you can get details of that if you go in onto the Teagasc website. So if you go into teagasc.ie/organics, that dairy walk does require registration, and once you register then you'll get the air code and the details of where they are. And that dairy walk is very much geared at dairy farmers out there that are maybe considering, you know, with other changes coming down the line, maybe we might consider organic dairy, and also would be a really good walk for existing organic dairy farmers to go to as well, or even beef farmers. So that's kind of the first one that on the dairy side. And they start at 12 o'clock in today. So one in Clare on the 7th of July and one in West Wicklow on the 14th of July. Just go onto the website to register. Then we have another one on the beef side. It's the Suckler Beef Farm Walk down in Cashel. And that one's on next week as well on the 8th of July. That's starting at 11:30 in the morning. And that'll be a good one for beef farmers, really looking at breeding, looking at grass on management as well, and finishing. And then we will have a very good lamb finishing event in Carlow in mid-August. Now, the date is just still waiting to be confirmed. It'll either be the 12th or the 13th of August. That one will be in Fenna in Carlow, and that'll be an evening meeting. And that one is looking at finishing lamb, how it can be done efficiently and with economically to give money back to the farmer. Also, we will have plenty of stakeholders there. We'll have the processors there at that one as well, and there will be forum for looking at talking through what the market is like and you know what supply of lamb is needed. There'll be a big focus at that lamb finishing one on grading lambs as well, and I think that's important, that you know, that drafting them and grading them and I say a drafting demo where we'll be able to for the farmer to evaluate as to whether the lamb is ready for drafting or does it need a little bit more finishing time. Yeah, so they are kind of the main ones that are coming up. And of course, then there are the normal organic courses. I'll have another one starting at the end of August. Also for new entrants and people considering going organic. So look, we have a nice selection. I almost forgot, there is a horticulture one. It's a little bit further away, it's over in Galway, but that one's on the 25th of August, and it's in Green Earth Organics near Galway City, and that one is horticulture, small field and field scale horticulture, and also working undercover as well. So I suppose we're trying to give a good selection of all the enterprises in the farm walks that we're holding here in the next few weeks.
0: Yeah, well, I'm sure if farmers are interested and organic farmers are interested in those walks, they will travel to wherever they are because they are spread across the country, but that doesn't matter. Interested people will travel to what interests them. So Marianne Mulhall there, Teagasc Organic Advisor. Marianne, thanks very much for giving us the detail of those events coming up in the coming weeks and months.
4: Thank you, Michael.
0: That's Farming Forum for another week. I'll be back at the same time next week with the usual mix of farming news and views. Until then, it's Michael Doyle saying goodbye and good environmental farming.
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10: Do you know what happened to me on the toilet?
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2: 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He was there.

Welcome to Friday Nights. Welcome to Southeast Radio's Friday Night 80s. It's Martin Kilbride kickstarting your feel-good weekend with a trip down 80s memory lane. Two great tunes there to get us underway this evening from Jennifer Rush, The Power of Love, and just there, Piano in the Dark from Brenda Russell with a little bit of help from Joe Esposito. It's all 80s all night here on Southeast Radio. Martin Kilbride with you until midnight. 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Here's In Excess, Never Tear Us Apart. 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

Some guaranteed Irish on your Friday night 80s from U2, their Desire. And just before the break, we heard from INXS, Never Tear Us Apart. This is Martin Kilbride with you until midnight, kickstarting your feel-good weekend with 3.5 hours of non-stop 80s. And after 11, we are throwing the ads out the window, commercial-free until midnight. Now then, I did play some Belinda Carlisle on the show last week. I'm doing it again because her voice is just that good. A different tune this week. This is We Want the Same Thing on Friday Night 80s.

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5: Very good night from the newsroom. Corporation tax receipts have continued to rise this year despite the concerns of economic volatility as a result of the conflict in the Middle East. The latest Exchequer figures show more than €13 billion in corporation money has been received this year. That's up nearly 5% compared to the same time last year. Taoiseach and Finance Minister Simon Harris said the country's in a good position ahead of the next budget.
6: We can see a high level of resilience in the Irish economy. I think we can also see that the government intervention in relation to energy prices was also correct, because in doing so we helped to somewhat suppress the growth in inflation, to keep some bit of a lid on inflation and therefore to support growth and to support jobs.
5: The Minister for Health says it's important for the European Union to look at how it's regulating medicines. It's after she met with the EU Health Commissioner in Cork today to discuss priorities for the EU presidency. Jennifer Carroll McNeill emphasised wanting quicker financing and regulatory approval of medicines in Ireland. She said some of the processes are efficient, but others are not.
7: I think it's a really important moment for the European Union to look at how it is regulating medicines anyway. Like, I mean, health is a national competence and that's very important, but at the same time I'm quite conscious that we have a drug comes to market or gets EMA approval and then goes through every different domestic process, and some of those are efficient and some of those are not efficient, but also it creates a situation where some of the member states are in quiet competition with each other without having the best of information.
5: The government said discussions of strike action amongst public sector pay workers are unnecessary. It follows the end of exploratory talks between officials from the Public Expenditure Department and the Irish Congress of Trade Unions on a new public sector pay deal. The ICTU says a basis for negotiating an agreement wasn't agreed. Public Expenditure Minister Jack Chambers is appealing for the union to come back to the table.
8: And government wants to accommodate a new pay deal to, so workers are treated fairly and equitably in the context of Budget 2027. And we're open for further engagement and would like to see progression of a public sector pay agreement. And we would like to see that engagement happen again over the next number of days and weeks.
5: Lyra McKee's family said they'll leave no stone unturned after three men were cleared of her murder in Derry. The journalist was shot dead as she reported on riots in Derry in April 2019. Paul McIntyre, Peter Kavanagh and Jordan Devine were acquitted of a joint enterprise charge. Lyra's sister, Nicola Corner, spoke outside the court.
9: That system has completely failed Lyra and has failed our family and has failed Northern Ireland, to be perfectly honest.
5: Meanwhile, the Assistant General Secretary of the National Union of Journalists, Seamus Dooley, is shocked by today's outcome.
10: This is truly devastating. It is a dark day. All we can do is take comfort from the fact that in her very short life, she achieved so much.
5: And the wedding of the year is getting underway. Taylor Swift and Travis Kelce are getting married in the next hour. Famous guests are arriving to New York City's Madison Square Garden ahead of the event, which is due to kick off at 10 o'clock Irish time. Over 1,000 guests are expected to arrive following a more intimate rehearsal dinner at the sports arena last night. Designer Carrie Wilson says it's the biggest wedding of the showbiz century and it'll set the trend for many years to come.
11: I think it's our royal wedding. I think it's the same as Kate and Meghan getting married, but in the United States. And also for me, it's going to set the trends for another 2 to 4 years. So whatever she does, I hope I'm in love with. Lots of garden roses. These are a little tired because we've been out here in the morning, but this is a garden rose. This is called Secret Garden, which is very Taylor Swift. You know, we have white.
5: And that's your news approaching 9:04.
12: And in sport, Egypt and Australia are heading toward extra time in the last 32 at the World Cup. They're locked at 1-1 in Dallas. The winner of the match will face whoever comes out on top in the Argentina against Cape Verde clash, which kicks off later tonight. Dubliner Pico Lopez is set to start for Cape Verde against the defending champions there. England's World Cup last 16 match against Mexico could be moved earlier due to storms. FIFA is now looking at a midday kickoff local time, which would mean a 7 o'clock start on Sunday evening Irish time. Forecasts suggest thunder and heavy rain around the current start time, which will be at 1 a.m. Monday morning. Premier Division leader Shamrock Rovers are 1-0 down at Sligo Rovers in the SSE Airtricity League. Should the Hoops drop points, it'll open the door for Bohemians to cut the gap at the top, and they're 1-0 up at Drogheda. Shelburne are 2-1 up at home to Dundalk, with St Pat's leading 3-0 against Galway United at Richmond Park, and Basementside Waterford hold a 1-0 lead at Derry City. The former Tottenham and Celtic manager Ange Postecoglou has been named the new manager of Al Nassr. He signed a 2-year contract with the Saudi champions, who were led by Cristiano Ronaldo. Venus and Serena Williams are due to play tomorrow. They've been included in the order of play at Wimbledon for the women's doubles. That was despite concerns all week about Serena's fitness. The defending men's champion, Jannik Sinner, admitted he must get better despite a straight sets win against the American Jenson Brooksby to reach round four. Novak Djokovic, the women's world number one, Arina Sabalenka, and also four-time major winner Naomi Osaka are through to round four. Ireland captain Dan Sheehan says they're raring to go for tomorrow's Nations Championship opener against Australia. They'll take on Joe Schmidt's Wallabies in Sydney in the first match of their summer campaign. And former Munster at half Ben Healy is signed for La Rochelle. He's joined Ronan O'Gara's side following his departure from Edinburgh. The Scottish international spent the second half of last season on loan at Newcastle. And that's your news in sport. I'm Will O'Callaghan. It's now 9:06. Oh, yeah.
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0: A massive number one from 1984 from Stevie Wonder there. I just called to say I love you. And we kickstarted this hour of music with Genesis from the Invisible Touch album, the lead single from that record called Invisible Touch. This is Martin Kilbride with you, kickstarting your weekend with the best of the 80s. We call it Friday Night 80s, and it is Feel Good Radio. Songs that make you feel good when you hear them. Now, coming very shortly, I've got Christopher Cross and that massive number one from Dexys Midnight Runners. But coming very shortly, Fleetwood Mac and Big Love on Southeast Radio.
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0: Kevin Rowland and the rest of Dexy's Midnight Runners there with that massive number one, Come On Eileen, on Southeast Radio's Friday Night 80s. We had Christopher Cross in there as well. Ride Like the Wind and Fleetwood Mac from their Tango in the Night album. The first single from that record was Big Love. This is Martin Kilbride, Feel Good Radio with Friday Night 80s, and I'm with you until midnight playing the best music from that decade. And a little bit later on, I'll be telling you about next week's show, where we will be remembering and commemorating two of the greatest concerts that ever graced the stages. More about that a little bit later on, but coming shortly, I've got Deacon Blue, Lisa Stansfield and Richard Marx all to come on Friday Night 80s.
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3: Do you know what happened to me on the toilet? 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

Scotland's finest there on Friday Night 80s. Real Gone Kid from Deacon Blue. And we had A Flock of Seagulls as well. A Flock of Seagulls, who are a band who get name checked in the movie Pulp Fiction. It was the scene in the apartment where Vincent and Jules were trying to recover the suitcase. It all had to do with one of the guy's hairstyles. It makes sense when you see it. Wishing I had a photograph of you from A Flock of Seagulls. This is Martin Kilbride with you until midnight, playing the best of the 1980s. And here's Lisa Stansfield, All Around the World, playing now on Southeast Radio.

0: Southeast Radio's Friday Night 80s, kickstarting your feel-good weekend by playing the best music from the best decade. It's Martin Kilbride with you until midnight, playing Richard Marx there, Right Here Waiting. And we had Lisa Stansfield as well, All Around the World. Now then, a little earlier I mentioned something that we will be doing on next week's show. Well, a little insight. July 13th is the 41st anniversary of Live Aid, those two great concerts which were staged in London and Philadelphia. Well, on next week's show, we will be playing mostly bands and artists who are at Live Aid. We will have other Friday Night 80s stuff as well, but we'll be remembering and marking the occasion by playing bands and some of the songs that were at Live Aid. So do join me then next Friday night at 8:30 here on Southeast Radio. Back to tonight. I've got music from Tears for Fears coming shortly. Don't go anywhere.
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Southeast Radio's Friday Night 80s with me, Martin Kilbride. 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And after 11 o'clock, we are going commercial-free until midnight. So keep it right here on Southeast Radio. Tears for Fears there. Everybody wants to rule the world. And here's a good old pal of Phil Lynott, Huey Lewis, and his muse. This is Do You Believe in Love on Friday Night 80s.

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3: A very good night from the newsroom. The European Commission has said it will consider the findings of an Irish report into exported alumina before considering adding it to a Russian sanctions list. Europe has concerns about the Ogonish alumina plant in Limerick and whether the raw material is making its way into Russian weapons of war. Ukrainian President Volodymyr Zelensky also raised the plant with the government this week. Taoiseach Micheál Martin said a Department of Enterprise investigation is nearing its conclusion.
4: Sanctions are EU sanctions. Alumina has not been on any sanctions list so far. And what we suggest and what we'd be very consistent on is we are investigating this issue. And the Department of Enterprise, Trade and Employment is leading that investigation. And we believe it will complete its work within weeks. And at that stage, we will share the findings of that with the Commission.
3: Corporation tax receipts have continued to rise this year despite the concerns of economic volatility as a result of the conflict in the Middle East. The latest Exchequer figures show more than €13 billion in corporation money has been received this year. That's up nearly 5% compared to the same period in 2025. Taoiseach and Finance Minister Simon Harris said the country's in a good position ahead of the next budget.
5: We can see a high level of resilience in the Irish economy. I think we can also see that the government intervention in relation to energy prices was also correct, because in doing so we helped to somewhat suppress the growth in inflation, to keep some bit of a lid on inflation and therefore to support growth and to support jobs.
3: The Health Minister said it's important for the European Union to look at how it's regulating medicines. It's after she met with the EU Health Commissioner in Cork today to discuss priorities for the EU presidency. Jennifer Carroll McNeill emphasised wanting quicker financing and regulatory approval of medicines in Ireland. She says some of the processes are efficient, but others aren't.
6: I think it's a really important moment for the European Union to look at how it is regulating medicines anyway. Like, I mean, health is a national competence and that's very important. But at the same time, I'm quite conscious that we have a drug comes to market or gets EMA approval and then goes through every different domestic process. And some of those are efficient and some of those are not efficient. But also, it creates a situation where some of the member states are in quiet competition with each other without having the best of information.
3: PIN Energy will increase its nighttime rates from next month. On the 1st of August, customers on the Lifestyle Drive plan will see an 82% hike from 5.49 cent per kilowatt per hour between 2 a.m. and 5 a.m. to 9.99 cent. It's expected to impact around 1,800 people, specifically EV owners and those who might use night rates to charge their solar batteries. Accounting lecturer at University College in Cork, Oliver Brown, outlines why the prices are rising.
7: Our issue is that we're still reliant on the average pricing through the electricity rate, and that if gas is the main consumption being used, then we're paying the gas rate. So that's still the issue in terms of the European market. It's not something that we can change, but that's essentially what's causing a price to be up.
3: Taylor Swift and Travis Kelce are about to get married. Famous guests are arriving to New York City's Madison Garden ahead of the event, which is due to kick off at 10 o'clock Irish time. Over 1,000 guests are expected to arrive following a more intimate rehearsal dinner at the sports arena last night. Designer Carrie Wilcox says it's the biggest wedding of the showbiz century and will set the trend for years to come.
8: I think it's our royal wedding. I think it's the same as Kate and Meghan getting married, but in the United States. And also for me, it's going to set the trends for another 2 to 4 years. So whatever she does, I hope I'm in love with. Lots of garden roses. These are a little tired because we've been out here in the morning, but this is a garden rose. This is called Secret Garden, which is very Taylor Swift. You know, we have white.
3: It's 4 minutes past 10.
9: And in sport, Egypt are through to the last 16 at the World Cup. They've held their nerve on penalties to beat Australia 4-2. The teams had finished 1-1 after extra time in Dallas to force those spot kicks. Egypt now await whoever comes out on top in the Argentina match against Cape Verde. That clash kicks off at 11 p.m. Irish time. Dubliner Pico Lopez is set to start for Cape Verde in their first ever game in the knockout stages. FIFA is looking at potentially moving the kickoff time for England's World Cup last 16 clash clash with Mexico. There are warnings of storms and flooding in the early hours of Monday morning. The match is due to start at 1 a.m. Monday morning here, but could be brought forward by up to 6 hours to 7 p.m. Sunday evening. FIFA still making considerations tonight. Shamrock Rovers have maintained their 7-point lead at the summit of the Premier Division of the SSE or Tristy League. Graham Burke and Jack Byrne were on target as they came from behind to beat Sligo Rovers 2-1 at the Showgrounds. Bohemians also picked up 3 points on the road, winning 2-0 at Drogheda United. St Pat's cruised to a 3-0 home victory over Galway United, while Waterford boosted their survival hopes with a 4-2 win at Derry City. Managers Shelburne have beaten Dundalk by 2-1. Former Tottenham and Celtic manager Ange Postecoglou has been named the new manager of Al Nassr. He signed a 2-year contract with the Saudi champions, who were led by Cristiano Ronaldo. Venus and Serena Williams have been included on tomorrow's order of play at Wimbledon for the women's doubles, despite concerns over Serena's fitness. An opponent for tomorrow is yet to be confirmed. Defending men's champion Jannik Sinner says he has to get better, despite his straight sets win against the American Jenson Brooksby to reach round four. Novak Djokovic, the women's world number one Arina Sabalenka, and four-time major winner Naomi Osaka are also through, and the third round will conclude tomorrow afternoon. Ireland rugby captain Dan Sheehan says they're raring to go for tomorrow's Nations Championship opener against Australia. They'll take on Joe Schmidt's Wallabies in Sydney in a sold-out game, which is the first match of their summer campaign. And former Munster out-half Ben Healy is signed for La Rochelle. He's joined Ronan O'Gara's side following his departure from Edinburgh this summer. The Scottish international spent the second half of last season on loan at Newcastle. And that's your news and sport. I'm Will O'Callaghan. It's now 6 minutes past ten. Oh, yeah.
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0: Southeast Radio's Friday Night 80s, kickstarting your feel-good weekend with the best 80s tunes. That was Jim Diamond, who was one half of a band called PhD. They had a huge hit called I Won't Let You Down, but that's solo Jim Diamond there. I Should Have Known Better, and Blondie kicked off this hour with The Tide Is High. It's Martin Kilbride playing all 80s, all night until midnight. And from Scotland to Ireland, the Hothouse Flowers, they play next here on Southeast Radio.
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0: and we had The Fine Young Cannibals as well. She Drives Me Crazy. And we had The Hothouse Flowers also. Now, if you were holidaying in the Ballyferriter area of County Kerry in the early part of 1986, you probably would have seen the band on the beach recording the video to that song, or at least in parts to that song. That's Don't Go from Ireland's Hothouse Flowers. It's all 80s all night, and after 11 we're going commercial free here on Southeast Radio, so stay right with us. Now, I mentioned Live Aid earlier on in the show. We will be marking the occasion on next week's programme, but coming shortly, three of the greatest acts from the 80s who performed at the London concert.
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0: Southeast Radio kickstarting your feel-good weekend with Friday Night 80s. I'm Martin Kilbride with you until midnight, and that was Michael Jackson from probably the biggest selling album of the decade, Thriller, Want to Be Starting Something. I played Denise Williams in there as well. Let's hear it for the boy. And we had Duran Duran, Save a Prayer, together with Howard Jones, new song, both of those artists who played at Live Aid. And I mentioned that next week's show will be filled as much as I can with bands and artists who played at Live Aid to mark the 41st anniversary. That's coming next week. But back to tonight, another band who did really well at Live Aid, Spandau Ballet. They're playing shortly here on Southeast Radio.
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Southeast Radio's Friday Night 80s playing Spandau Ballet. I mentioned that they were at Live Aid, and a reminder that next week's Friday Night 80s will be filled with bands and artists and singers and performers who are at the Live Aid shows in London and Philadelphia. 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
5: I'm Lindsay Dolan. The Tánaiste says the most severe economic consequences of the war in the Middle East have receded. It follows the latest Exchequer returns, which showed strong income and corporation tax receipts, as well as an overall surplus of €0.7 billion. Simon Harris said the economy is performing strongly, but the government will continue to monitor consequences of the conflict.
6: We are living through the era of nearly the perma-crisis, whether it's Brexit, whether it's pandemic, whether it's war on European soil, whether it's trade wars, whether it's weaponization of choke points. We've seen time and time again challenges in the global economy, and that shows that we can take absolutely nothing for granted. Nobody owes us a living. It's only through good economic and budgetary policy that we can navigate the many challenges.
5: The European Commission has said it will consider the findings of an Irish report into exported alumina before considering adding it to a Russian sanctions list. Europe has concerns about the Ogonish aluminium plant in Limerick and whether the raw material is making its way into Russian weapons of war. Ukrainian President Volodymyr Zelensky also raised the plant with the government this week. Taoiseach Micheál Martin said a Department of Enterprise investigation is nearing its conclusion.
7: Sanctions are EU sanctions. Alumina has not been on any sanctions list so far. And what we suggest and what we'd be very consistent on is we are investigating this issue. And the Department of Enterprise, Trade and Employment is leading that investigation. And we believe it will complete its work within weeks. And at that stage, we will share the findings of that with the Commission.
5: The Public Expenditure Minister says the government is willing to engage on a new public sector pay deal, but unions need to come back to the table. Jack Chambers said the threat of industrial action from public sector workers is unnecessary. It follows an announcement by the Irish Congress of Trade Unions, which said its executive members were coming together to discuss balloting for strike action as it's unhappy with initial discussions on a new pay agreement. Minister Chambers said he wants to see progress.
8: Obviously it's a matter for the Irish Congress of Trade Unions and their wider engagement with members, but it's important to say to all the members who are of trade unions and to workers in our public services that government wants a pay deal. We want to accommodate it in Budget 2027 and we're open for discussions and would like to engage in constructive discussions and try and build a consensus on what's possible.
5: Pin Energy will increase its nighttime rates from next month. On the 1st of August, customers on the Lifestyle Drive plan will see an 82% hike from 5.49 cent per kilowatt per hour between 2 a.m. and 5 a.m. to 9.99 cent. It's expected to impact around 1,800 people, specifically EV owners and those who use night rate tariffs to charge their solar batteries. Accounting lecturer at University College Cork, Oliver Brown, outlines why the prices are rising.
9: Our issue is that we're still reliant on the average pricing through the electricity rate, and that if gas is the main consumption being used, then we're paying the gas rate. So that's still the issue in terms of the European market. It's not something that we can change, but that's essentially what's causing a price to be up.
5: Gardaí are looking for help in tracing a missing 15-year-old girl from Cork. Stephanie Faharavi was reported missing from Bandon on Tuesday, June 30th. She's described as being approximately 5'4 in height with black hair and brown eyes. Anyone with information on Stephanie's whereabouts has been asked to contact Gardaí. There's a buzz swirling around New York City where it's thought Taylor Swift and Travis Kelce are getting married. The couple's friends and family and several hundred others are expected to attend a ceremony at Madison Square Garden. Jerry Correra says they're thrilled to have received a donation of $1 million for various charities.
10: One in four school-aged children in New York City don't know where their next meal is coming from, and that's an astounding statistic. You know, the thing that we're very focused on is making sure that we put this donation to very good use to get out across our city.
5: It's 4 minutes past 11.
11: And in sport, Mo Salah scored in the penalty shootout to help send Egypt into the last 16 at the World Cup. Their game against Australia finished 1-1 after extra time in Texas, but the African side won 4-2 on penalties. Leo Messi and Argentina are just kicking off against the tournament's surprise package Cape Verde in Miami. And Pico Lopez has started in defence for Cape Verde. FIFA is looking at potentially moving the kickoff time of England's World Cup last 16 match with Mexico this weekend. There are warnings of storms and flooding in the area. The match is due to start at 1 a.m. Monday Irish time, but could be moved forward by up to 6 hours to 7 p.m. on Sunday evening. Shamrock Rovers have maintained their 7-point lead at the summit of the Premier Division of the SSE Airtricity League. Graham Burke and Jack Byrne were on target as they came from behind to beat Sligo Rovers 2-1 at the Showgrounds. Bohemians also picked up 3 points on the road, winning 2-0 at Drogheda United. St Pat's cruised to a 3-0 home victory over Galway United, while Waterford boosted their survival hopes with a 4-2 win at Derry City. Managerless Shelburne won 2-1 against Dundalk. Former Tottenham and Celtic manager Ange Postecoglou is back in management. He's been named the new boss at Al Nassr. He signed a 2-year contract with the Saudi champions, who were led by Cristiano Ronaldo. Venus and Serena Williams have been included on tomorrow's order of play at Wimbledon for the women's doubles. That's despite concerns over Serena's fitness. The defending men's champion Jannik Sinner admits he must get better. That's despite a straight sets win against the American Jensen Brooksby to get through to the fourth round. Novak Djokovic, the women's world number one Aryna Sabalenka, and four-time major winner Naomi Osaka also won their third round matches today. Ireland rugby captain Dan Sheehan says they're raring to go for tomorrow's Nations Championship opener with Australia. They'll take on Joe Schmidt's Wallabies in a sold-out game in Sydney tomorrow morning in the first match of their summer campaign. And former Munster out-half Ben Healy is signed for La Rochelle today. He's joined Ronan O'Gara's side following his departure from Edinburgh this summer. The Scottish international fly half spent the second half of last season on loan at Newcastle. And that's your news and sports. I'm Will O'Callaghan. It's now 6 minutes past 11. Oh, yeah, yeah.
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Starting your feel-good weekend with Friday Night 80s here on Southeast Radio. I'm Martin Kilbride with you until midnight, and that was Sure, just like Jesse James. And Go West kicked off this hour with We Close Our Eyes, all 80s, all night, commercial-free, until midnight. Here's Aztec Camera, Somewhere in My Heart on Southeast Radio.

Southeast Radio's Friday Night 80s playing Yaz together with her Plastic Population. That goes back to 1986, I think. I remember watching that as a teenager on the free-to-air channels that were Super Channel and Sky. Do you remember? Back in the day, they used to have a lot of music shows in the middle of the afternoon. The Only Way Is Up from Yaz. And we had Poison, Every Rose Has Its Thorn, as Tech Camera with Somewhere in My Heart in there as well. It's all 80s, all night, ad-free with me, Martin Kilbride. And here's a post-punk band from the 70s who mellowed out in the 80s, particularly with this song. It's Golden Brown from the Stranglers on Friday Night 80s.

Southeast Radio's Friday Night 80s, playing Paul Young. He was at Live Aid, wasn't he? I must see, can I get him on next week's show, where we'll be remembering the bands and artists who played at Live Aid on the anniversary of its 41st year. Wherever I lay my hat, Paul Young on Southeast Radio. Now, we had Belinda Carlisle on a little earlier, so why not Jane Wheedlin as well? They were both from the band The Go-Go's. That was Rush Hour from Jane Wheedlin around about 1987. Bruce Hornsby and the Range with The Way It Is, and The Strangler with that massive, massive hit from the early part of the decade, Golden Brown. It's all 80s, all night, ad-free until midnight with me, Martin Kilbride. Here's Prince. I could never take the place of your man on Southeast Radio's Friday Night 80s.

Southeast Radio, kickstarting your feel-good weekend with Friday Night 80s. I'm Martin Kilbride. We are almost at the end. A couple more to go before I leave you at midnight. That one there was Salt and Pepper, Push It, and we had Prince as well. I could never take the place of your man. Just to let you know that I won't be here on Sunday afternoon for the Sunday afternoon show on Southeast Radio, but I will be back for another Friday Night 80s next Friday at 8:30 here on Southeast Radio, where we will be celebrating and commemorating the Live Aid concerts, 41st anniversary of those great, great shows that happened in London and Philadelphia in 1985. And I'll be playing as many bands and artists as I can fit in, plus the usual 1980s nostalgia as well. So join me then at 8:30. Let's see what else we can get in before midnight. Here's Dead or Alive, You Spin Me Round on Southeast Radio.

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2: I'm Lindsay Dolan. The Tánaiste there said the most severe economic consequences of the war in the Middle East have receded. It follows the latest Exchequer returns, which showed strong income and corporation tax receipts, as well as an overall surplus of 0.7 billion euro. Simon Harris said the economy is performing strongly, but the government need to continue to monitor consequences of the conflict.
3: We are living through the era of nearly the perma-crisis, whether it was Brexit, whether it's pandemic, whether it's war on European soil, whether it's trade wars, whether it's weaponization of choke points. We've seen time and time again challenges in the global economy, and that shows that we can take absolutely nothing for granted. Nobody owes us a living. It's only through good economic and budgetary policy that we can navigate the many challenges.
2: The European Commission has said it'll consider the findings of an Irish report into exported alumina before considering adding it to a Russian sanctions list. Europe has concerns about the Ogonish alumina plant in Limerick and whether the raw material is making its way into Russian weapons of war. Ukrainian President Volodymyr Zelensky also raised the plant with the government this week. Taoiseach Micheál Martin said a Department of Enterprise investigation is nearing its conclusion.
4: Sanctions are EU sanctions. Alumina has not been on any sanctions list so far. And what we suggest and what we'd be very consistent on is we are investigating this issue. And the Department of Enterprise, Trade and Employment is leading that investigation. And we believe it will complete its work within weeks. And at that stage, we will share the findings of that with the Commission.
2: A Cork restaurant owner said the reduction in VAT means his business can return to operating 7 days a week. The VAT rate for restaurants and other hospitality businesses has been reduced to 9% from 13.5%. Cork chair of the Restaurants Association of Ireland, Mike Ryan, says the tax cut will allow businesses to hire more staff and extend their trading days.
5: How it's going to affect me directly is that I will now be able to open Cockpool restaurant 7 days a week as opposed to 6 days a week, because financially it's viable now to be able to run the operation and not lose money. So we feel that this measure is going to help businesses employ more people again, because there's been a shrinkage in the market.
2: Gardaí are looking for help in tracing a missing 15-year-old girl from Cork. Stephanie Fehervari was reported missing from Bandon on Tuesday, June 30th. She's described as being approximately 5'4 in height with black hair and brown eyes. Anyone with information on Stephanie's whereabouts has been asked to contact the Gardaí. The Public Expenditure Minister said the government is willing to engage on a new public sector pay deal, but unions need to come back to the table. Jack Chambers said the threat of industrial action for public sector workers is unnecessary. It follows an announcement by the Irish Congress of Trade Unions, which said its executive members were coming together to discuss balloting for strike action, as it's unhappy with initial discussions on a new pay deal. Jack Chambers said he wants to see progress.
6: Obviously, it's a matter for the Irish Congress of Trade Unions and their wider engagement with members. But it's important to say to all the members who are of trade unions and to workers in our public services, the government wants a pay deal. We want to accommodate it in Budget 2027, and we're open for discussions and would like to engage in constructive discussions and try and build a consensus on what's possible.
2: There's a real buzz swirling around New York City, where it's thought Taylor Swift and Travis Kelce are getting married. Ahead of their nuptials, the couple donated a reported $26 million to various causes, including to a food charity, City Harvest. Jeffrey Carrera said they're thrilled to have received $1 million.
7: One in four school-age children in New York City don't know where their next meal is coming from, and that's an astounding statistic. You know, the thing that we're very focused on is making sure that we put this donation to very good use to get out across our city.
2: It's approaching 4 minutes past 12.
8: And in sport, Leo Messi has given the holders Argentina a 1-0 lead against Pico Lopez Cape Verde at the World Cup. It's Messi's seventh goal at the tournament. Mo Salah scored in the penalty shootout to send Egypt into the last 16. They'll face the winners of tonight's game. Their match against Australia ended 1-1 after extra time in Dallas, but the African side came through 4-2 on penalties. FIFA is looking at potentially moving the kickoff time of England's World Cup last 16 clash with Mexico. There are warnings of storms and flooding in the early hours of Monday morning. The match is due to start at 1 a.m. Irish time Monday morning, but it could be brought forward by up to 6 hours to 7 p.m. on Sunday evening. Shamrock Rovers have maintained their 7-point lead at the summit of the Premier Division of the SSE or Tristy League. Graham Burke and Jack Byrne were on target as they came from behind to beat Sligo Rovers 2-1 at the Showgrounds. Bohemians also picked up 3 points on the road, winning 2-0 at Drogheda United. St. Pat's cruised to a 3-0 victory at home to Galway United, while Waterford boosted their survival hopes with a 4-2 win against Derry City. Manorless Shelburne won 2-1 against Dundalk. Lorcan Fitzgerald has been an interim charge since Joey O'Brien's departure, and he says the players have responded well over the last week.
9: The reaction I think we got from all the players, and on my behalf, the application and the attitude that they've shown me has been top-notch, top-class professionals. And for me, they play for each other tonight. They play for each other in a tough week and ultimately got the result that they deserved.
8: Former Tottenham and Celtic manager Ange Postecoglou has been named the new manager of Al Nassr. He joins the Saudi champions on a 2-year contract. Venus and Serena Williams have been included on tomorrow's order of play at Wimbledon for the women's doubles. That's despite concerns about Serena's fitness. The defending men's champion Jannik Sinner admits that he needs to get better despite his straight sets win today against the American Jenson Brooksby to reach the fourth round. Novak Djokovic, the women's world number one Aryna Sabalenka and four-time major winner Naomi Osaka also won their matches today. And former Munster out-half Ben Healy has signed for La Rochelle. He's joined Ronan O'Gara's side following his departure from Edinburgh this summer. The Scottish international spent the second half of last season on loan at Newcastle. And that's your news and sport. I'm Will O'Callaghan. It's now 6 minutes past midnight.
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11: Your Morning Mix on this 3rd of July. Lovely to have your company. Thanks as always to Phil and Aileen. They'll be back with you on Monday. Beautiful day here in the sunny southeast, and a lot to get through on your Morning Mix, including the panel joining us in studio around about 20 past 11 today. As we hit the peak of the summer season, we're going to look at it from a number of perspectives, including the hospitality sector. And in health matters, the HSE will bring forward their summer health guidelines. We'll also link in with Ngaire Síochána for a monthly road safety slot. And of course, as I said, it being Friday, we'll be joined by panel just after 20 past 11 this morning. But little did I know that I was going to be linking in with Councillor John Dwyer 2 days in a row for two completely different reasons. We are aware of the bridge on the outskirts of New Ross heading into the Roar, which has been closed for road repairs. We're also aware of the difficulties it's causing people by way of travel. But we're unaware of what we're about to hear from Councillor John Dwyer now. And we've put up a picture of this on our social media sites as we speak. I'm joined by Councillor Dwyer. Good morning to you, John.
12: Good morning again, Alex.
11: John, we are aware of the bridge. This is heading towards the Roar on the outskirts of New Ross. Just for the benefit of people not familiar with this area, remind us where this bridge is, and it's now currently under repair, isn't it?
12: Yes, it would be, we would call it a ferry bridge, and it's on the main road between New Ross and, as you head to Enniscorthy, it brings you across into County Kilkenny.
11: And already I know it's causing great disruption for people who have to circumvent it and go to various different areas. It's adding many minutes to their journeys. But what you're about to share with me is another very worrying event that's just unfolded. What is this, please?
12: Well, look, you know, when they closed that bridge there last week, obviously there was a massive diversion, which would have affected a huge amount of people from Kilkenny, from the Roar, from Greg Nolana and so on, who would normally have used the ferry bridge. So that diversion basically brought people out from, we say, Greg, if you're leaving Greg Nolana, it would bring you out by Glynn and back down. It's a very, very long-winded route. Mm. Also a very dangerous route. Mm. So effectively, what was happening is that all the traffic that would have been heading towards Greig na Mana, that general area, the Roar in particular, would travel down along the Glynn Road.
11: Yeah.
12: So what happened yesterday afternoon is that I got a phone call from, you know, my own daughter, who was involved in a particularly nasty accident there, where her car got basically crushed by a very large truck that was on a road which was never ever built for trucks like that. Two vehicles on that road meeting one another, and it was on a bend. My daughter was very, very upset. She was trapped in a car for 30 yeah. minutes. The car is in quite bad condition.
11: You've sent me some photographs, John. Yes, have please. I permission to put them up on social media to let people see? And of course, we will be deleting number plates, etc.
12: Yeah.
11: And when it comes to the actual truck drivers themselves, I'm sure you're not admonishing them, are you? Because
12: Of course not. Truck drivers who don't know the road.
11: Yeah.
12: You know, will follow diversion signs. Yeah. And of course, the added complication here is that people are, when they're coming, taking the diversionary route, they're leaving County Kilkenny, coming into County Carlow, driving a significant portion of the route in County Carlow, and there appears to be no, communication between Kilkenny and Carlow. The ditches have not even being cut. And again, these are very, very minor back roads where you have the potential for huge damage to be caused.
11: Now, you are not letting this rest. You've already made contact with Kilkenny County Council, is that right? And with whom?
12: Yes, we had made contact with, well, we had asked for a delegation to come before the last monthly meeting of the Ross Municipal District from Kilkenny.
11: Right.
12: And of course, you know, we got very, very short notice that, we're not available on the day of your monthly meeting, but we will attend an emergency meeting on the day before. Now, that's not the way meetings operate. The six members of New Ross Municipal District would not be available at the drop of a hat.
11: And John, tell me, what is the exact stretch of road? And you've given me permission to put up on our social media sites a picture of what actually happened yesterday. So what is the actual stretch of road that this is referring to, please?
12: The stretch of road would be just as, it's about 2 kilometres outside of Greignamana itself, heading towards Glynn. So that's the stretch of road. It's just you basically, instead of taking the normal, if you're leaving Greignamana, taking the normal new road to New Ross, you're heading across the bridge in Greignamana to the Carrig and heading to Glynn from that direction.
11: And the main questions you're asking in relation to this stretch of road and in general as to what's happening because of the repairs to the bridge are what this morning, please, John?
12: Look, what I want is for Kilkenny County Council to acknowledge that they need to plan the route far more effectively. They should be diverting large HGV heavy goods vehicles, a different route which takes them away from those narrow country roads, and to prevent the kind of collision that happened yesterday, which could potentially have been catastrophic.
11: Councillor John Dwyer, and he did give us permission, and the photographs have gone up there now of what his daughter went through yesterday. Thankfully, she is okay, but it's actually quite frightening. And as you approach, and it has happened to all of us, how often have I had to drive in the ditch on these narrow roads? Definitely something needs to be done. Councillor Dwyer is going to keep me updated on this and what happens in his negotiations, his discussions with his fellow councillors in the Kilkenny area. 053 914 5222 is your Morning Mix comment line number, and you can text or WhatsApp us on 087 373 7956. Ireland has just taken over the presidency of the Council of the European Union, while here at home the government is under increasing pressure to restore the 9% VAT rate for hospitality. I'm joined by Neil Richmond, Minister of State at the Department of Foreign Affairs. I'll be looking at the whole area of hospitality in a little while with Adrian Cummins, but I want to look at this whole area of the European Parliament coming to Ireland. Good morning to you, Minister.
13: Morning, Alan.
11: Minister, look, Ireland officially began the six-month presidency of the Council of the European Union on the 1st of July, the day before yesterday. What does this mean?
13: Well, every 6 months, the presidency of the Council of the EU rotates to a different member state. And from 1st of July till the end of this year, it's Ireland's turn. This is the eighth time we've held a presidency since we joined what was then the EEC in 1973. And essentially, you're responsible for chairing and driving the EU's policy agenda for that 6 months, particularly amongst the other member states. Now, it's a particularly busy time globally to take it over, what with war in Ukraine and the crisis in the Middle East and the fuel crisis that comes from the Straits of Hormuz, but also it's a really important time as we negotiate the European budget. The European budget is a six-year budget, and it's worth over 2 trillion euro, and much of the honest broker work needs to be taken on by Ireland over the next 6 months.
11: Yeah, so a lot of people wonder about the cost of all of this, Minister. I don't want to cast a negative on it, but can you outline how much it costs and the benefit of using that finance for something like this, please?
13: For sure. Well, first and foremost, it's an obligation to take the presidency. Everyone does it. Everyone does their term, all the EU member states. It'll cost the Irish states about 168 million euro. It would have cost the Spanish 170 million, the French 145. That's not including security. It is a massive honour, to be honest. And the cost, yes, there in black and white terms is it's a large amount of money, but there is a very serious return that comes out. We are literally the focus of Europe's attention for the next 6 months. We saw the president of Ukraine here on Wednesday. The entire college, every single European commissioner led by Ursula von der Leyen was in Cork yesterday. We're going to have delegates from across Europe come to Wexford next week. This is a huge boon for local hotels, local businesses, local contractors in the AV sector. It's a really great opportunity, but also it gives us an opportunity as Ireland to drive the European agenda, and that can be cap budget negotiations, or that can be making, simplifying regulation to make it easier for SMEs. There's a huge potential for an economic boost. So yes, there is a cost of 168 million euro, but I would argue that the return is multiples of that.
11: Okay. Will Ireland use the presidency to push for stronger EU action on trade, on housing, or on energy costs?
13: On all those things, absolutely. And we would have seen the President of the European Council, Costa, talk specifically about housing on Wednesday at the opening ceremony. And that was repeated by the Taoiseach, Simon Harris, where he said that this is a great opportunity to make sure that affordable housing is a goal for everyone. On energy security, this is one of the biggest things that the EU can do. And we're going to see huge European investment in the energy grids across the Union, but also to really continue and fund the increase in Europe being able to generate its own energy. We would have talked about food security is where the CAP came from, where CAP came from originally. We need to have that approach to energy security. But overall, trade is a great opportunity. We hope to see the final ratification and implementation of CETA, the trade deal with Canada, in the next couple of months following legislation in the Oireachtas, but also new trade deals with UAE, Australia and New Zealand will come into force, and they offer massive opportunities, particularly in the agri-food sectors. We already export a huge amount of food to the UAE, but we're about to get halal certification for Irish beef, which will open up a huge in UAE, which will open up a huge market for beef producers across the country.
11: Now, as I said, I'm due to speak to Adrian Cummins in a little while from the Restaurant Association. You're speaking to South East Radio and Wexford for hospitality. We're now into the month of July. This is a peak month for counties like ours and next month as well. Where do you stand on the hospitality industry saying the 30.5% VAT is forcing businesses to close? Is the government prepared to reconsider restoring the 9% VAT rate? What is the update on this, please?
13: Well, I can confirm that the 9% VAT rate was introduced on the 1st of July. As of the 1st of July, those in the hospitality sector, cafes, restaurants, on food and drink, not alcohol, not accommodation, will now be paying the 9% VAT. That's a huge boost, and it will save hundreds of jobs across County Wexford. It is something that certainly those have been a former enterprise minister, I would have acknowledged for a long time, costs for businesses have gone up massively, obviously from the cost of living and energy, but also in areas where it has government control, changes to minimum wage, changes to sick leave. So we need to make sure that the hospitality sector has this opportunity. It's why we've made the decision to not just reduce the VAT rate for hospitality as of Wednesday, but that's going to be a permanent reduction. So we won't go into this discussion every couple of months about whether we lift it up or drop it down. It's now 9%, and businesses who've got to this point in this sector can continue to plan. And I wish every single hospitality business in Wexford a really good summer season.
11: And can you clarify that 9%? I think you've already said it, but I may have missed it, that the 9% is now fixed. It's not going to be a temporary short-term measure. Is that it? 9% going forward?
13: 9% VAT rate for hospitality, including hairdressers and barbers, it must be said as well. As of Wednesday, that is in, and that is now the permanent change.
11: Right. Let's get back to the European presidency. As I said, that is good news. I look forward to speaking to Adrian Cummins, because normally when he links in with me, they're making calls. It'll be interesting to see what he has to say on the basis of what you've shared with me at the moment. The conflicts in Europe and the Middle East, Minister, how much of Ireland's presidency is going to be dominated by security and foreign affairs?
13: Oh, it'll be a huge part, and that's why security is one of the three key pillars we've laid out from our presidency: competitiveness, values and security. And regardless of our status as a military neutral country, the security of Europe as a whole is under threat, and we have to make sure it's protected. That will require real budgetary discussions to make sure that we're investing in our cyber security, to make sure that we're protected from hybrid attacks and drone warfare, but also that we do actually support the people of Ukraine. And this is something we've discussed before. Ukraine, and we saw the other night a deadly Russian attack. As that war gets worse, the impact on our neighbourhoods and our homes will get worse. But crucially, the conflicts in the Middle East will be of extreme importance to the Irish government. We made it quite clear that we want to see the very fragile peace, and you can call it a peace deal or not a peace deal, in the Middle East actually implemented, actually allow us, guys, get humanitarian aid back into Gaza, and crucially get the Straits of Hormuz open and keep them open in order to make sure that the supply routes and the fuel supply routes are maintained going forward.
11: And what do you think success would look like when Ireland hands over the presidency at the end of the year?
13: I think first and foremost that we have budget negotiations in a position that when Lithuania take on the presidency on the 1st of January, that they're ready to sign off on the budget, and we have that €2 trillion budget. Secondly, that we have real progress and implementation of what we call the omnibus packages of legislation. There's 10 of them in the mix at the moment. 3 have been agreed. We'd like to get at least another 3 agreed under the six months of the Irish presidency.
11: Thank you for taking our call, Minister. Good morning to you. Good news in the hospitality sector as well there. As I said, we'll hear from the Adrian Cummins from the Restaurants Association, but waiting patiently to speak to me. With the school holidays now underway, the Health Service Executive is reminding parents that a little planning can help children keep them safe while they enjoy the summer. I'm joined by Dr. Abigail Collins, the HSE National Clinical Lead for Child Health Public Health. Good morning to Dr. Abigail.
14: Good morning. Thanks for having me on.
11: Look, and apologies, I was speaking to the Minister. It was positive news about the Restaurant Association. I said we're going to look at summer issues and keeping children safe during the hot summer weather. And it's a beautiful day here in the sunny southeast. Whereabouts are you as we speak at the moment?
14: I'm in the Midlands, I'm in Athlone, so not too much sunshine here.
11: All right, well, maybe we'll waft a little bit up to the Midlands there, our sister radio station.
14: That would be lovely.
11: Midlands 103, is we're all part of the same group. Now, as the school holidays begin, what are the biggest safety risks that parents should be aware of this summer?
14: And I think, you know, the main thing is we want summer to be, as it should be, a period of fun and relaxation for children, and hopefully fun for parents, although it does require a little bit more maybe organisation than the rest

0: fortunate enough to have farming within the family, or visiting farms and visiting sort of other places that might be more rurally located. And if you're lucky enough to be going abroad, going on, getting on a plane, going somewhere sunny and wet, then obviously the heat, the sunshine, and again, the water being kind of core areas. So, you know, I suppose the main point, I suppose, of what we're trying to say, a little bit of consideration about new environments as soon as you get there, or in preparation if you know what you're going to, can really help you relax and enjoy a little bit more, especially at the times when you're likely to want a little bit of downtime as an adult as well, and you might be taking your eye off the ball a little bit more in kind of evening times or weekend times when there are other adults around. So that's when knowing who's supervising children, particularly the younger the child, is really, really critical, and particularly if you're in and around any areas where there are greater risks. And water, I suppose, yeah, is the, you know, one of the key ones if you're lucky enough to have a nice sunny day with yourself.
1: And we have beautiful beaches here, but can you just remind us what the most important water safety messages for families are, please? What are the big ones?
0: So, you know, the main one is for any child, I suppose, stay away from edges. Safe. Just be safe. Teach them to stay away from the edges unless they are with you. And if you're down on the beaches and obviously, you know, they've kind of got more freedom to run around, it comes down to that kind of close supervision and knowing the age and stage of your child. Even if you think they're older and they're a strong swimmer, they can get into trouble easily. But the younger they are, the more care that they need. They can, you know, a child can fall over and they can drown in a very small amount of water, and you don't need to be at the beach for that. You know, you can be at home in the garden with upturned buckets that, you know, big, you know, plastic equipment in big gardens or more rurally that can collect water, and that can be dangerous. So think about water at all. Make sure for the age and stage of your child, it's as safe as can be. So empty out empty, you know, containers that might have collected water over the wintertime, or pad cover over paddling pools, etc. If you're down on the beach, that close supervision, tides can change quickly, children can get out of their depth quickly, so make sure you're always within arm's reach of them, particularly the younger children, that they've got those safety marks, sort of buoyant rings on them or armbands on them, and you know where they are at all times. And we do recommend having some kind of shoes on, whether they're kind of those beach type shoes or whether they're Crocs or they're flip-flops or whatever it is that they like to wear, just to protect if you've got a nice sandy beach, that you're not going to get any, I suppose, stings from anything that might upset the day and be painful. So that would be our recommendation. Have something on the feet, be within arm's reach, think of the water. You think of it when you're at the beach, but it's thinking about it all the time, how you can make it safe when you want to relax as well. But people think about it maybe a little bit less when they're in their comfort zone in houses, in gardens, particularly if you're in different gardens, you're staying with family or friends, or, you know, renting a home or something like that, to just consider what are the risks there for the age and stage of your child and how to just get rid of those risks and allow you to relax a little bit more, and for the child to have that freedom of play as well.
1: You're also warning about poisons and toxic plants. What should parents know about these, and what should they do if they suspect a child has swallowed something harmful?
0: Yeah, so, you know, I suppose the core thing is to teach the child from a really young age not to put flowers or berries or anything into their mouth. You know, at a very young age, children can kind of understand that. We can explain that for the birdies or something like that, and make sure they're not tempted to do that. But some children are more likely to put things on their mouths than others, and therefore they need a little bit more kind of supervision. So, you know, if it does happen that you see that they've eaten something, you can see there's some berries, or they've touched something and they've got a sting and you're not sure what it is, then calling the National Poisons Information line is the best place to go, and they can talk you through what it is that they might have been exposed to and what it is that you might need to do for your child. But I suppose that's really anxiety provoking as soon as you get into that stage, and the best thing is just to know your child and have a look around the garden and see what kind of some of those risks are. And you know, if you see there's lots of mushrooms kind of growing in a corner under a tree and it's your garden, just get rid of them. You know, try and remove those risks so you're not there worrying later.
1: You have given us so much information. Did you touch on barbecues, please? Because there is a parent asking about barbecues. What should you do if, heaven forbid, a child gets a burn?
0: Well, you know, the first thing obviously is supervision around barbecues, and fire pits increasingly would be another increasing sort of concern and risk for a child. You know, so it, but if a child has already got a burnt, they touch them.

0: I think it's hot, then immediately under cold water, put the hand or whatever part of the body is, get in a shower if necessary, and apply lots of cold water. And then, depending on how big the burn is, etc., you'll need to ring for emergency services to have a conversation with them. If it is a small area, you keep it under cold water for as long as possible. And that can be hard for a child to tolerate, depending on the age, and you might need to be there with them. You'll need to give them some pain medicines. And if it's not so severe, you know, you might be able to go see your out-of-hours GP and assess if there any kind of greater damage. So it really depends on, it can be smaller, but if it's in a part of the body where it's likely to have more effect on your movement, then that, or on your face, then that's concerning and would need some intervention. And if it's larger, then obviously it's more concerning as to what to do. So the first thing to do is really try and protect it. If you've got a barbecue on and you've got young children, make sure there's always someone at the barbecue and someone else different minding the child if possible, and the same goes for the fire pit. But the first port of call is immediately run under cold water. Get in the shower with the child if necessary, the bath, whatever it is, hose running, whatever it is, immediately get that cold water and try and assess then what the damage is and as best possible make the next move that will likely be speaking to emergency services or seeking out of ours medical help.
1: I think we've nearly covered everything, but we have two more to go before we round off our conversation with you. We're speaking to Dr. Abigail Collins, the HSE National Clinical Lead for Child Health, Public Health. So Dr. Abigail, particular reminders now for parents heading away on holidays, either in Ireland or abroad with young children. So we know how it's nice and warm here today, but it's been excessively hot in Europe, particularly in countries like France. What advice do you give there, please?
0: Yeah, and we're not used to it, and we haven't grown up with the heat. You know, it hasn't built up over the last month, so it's taken us all by surprise a bit in Ireland. And obviously, if you're flying into it, then that's going to be a real shock to you as an adult potentially, but definitely to children. So overheating is a real challenge, and particularly for the younger child. So keeping cool is really important. And then obviously being protected from the sun's rays is really important. So, you know, the hottest part of the day being that sort of middle chunk of the day, 11 midday to kind of 3-4 o'clock, it's really important to keep as cool as possible. So as odd as it sounds, that means staying in the shade often and keeping hydration up, so giving plenty of fluids to children, so you know, more fluids and to yourself than you might necessarily have on a normal cooler day at home. So keeping your fluids up, keeping out of the sun, and just keeping protected from the sun then when you are going out. So light loose clothing that covers sort of arms and legs, and lots of sunblock and a hat, and obviously some eye protection is ideal as well. Depending on the age of the child, obviously they can be taking off sunglasses. So you know, it depends a little bit on the age and the stage of the child, but it is really key to cover up from those UV rays, to use the sunblock. If you've got a baby less than 6 months old, we don't recommend using the sunblock. Keep them out of the direct sunlight. So plan your sort of trips as best you can around that to prevent them getting exposed and to provide some cover. And I suppose a couple of things. Cars can be very hot. Never leave your child in a car when it's hot. You know, never leave them unattended anyway. But, you know, it's very dangerous if you leave them even for a short while in a car, even with windows open. It gets hugely hot. So never leave your child in a car per se, but especially not under those circumstances. And of course, water is the first thing. Cool water is the first thing everybody and every child wants to run to. So just make sure you thought about, is that safe? Often there'll be pools or there'll be beach and seascape opportunities. So just do the parental thing. Have a look around. What is the biggest risk for my child here? And stay within that kind of supervisory, you know, sort of hands distance, arms length distance for younger children to keep them as safe as possible.
1: Thank you for talking to us. Thank you for waiting patiently to talk to me today as well. There is an item about e-scooters, and that's the last thing I need to talk to you about this morning, but perhaps one of the most important. Have you a quick comment on that, please?
0: Well, you know, e-scooters aren't there for use for children under the age of 16 years old. So as a child health, public health person, I would say follow that instruction. And the reason is they can be very dangerous. As we know, there can be very significant and serious injuries or mortality that follows accidents with e-scooters. So as attractive as it seems to be, scooting around and darting around quickly, they are not a space for children. Yeah. They don't have protections. And there's been much publicity, I suppose, about sort of traumatic brain injuries that colleagues within CHI have seen and some of the devastating consequences that can occur. So as attractive and as tempting as they might seem for various different reasons, we say an absolute no for children.
1: Thank you so much for talking to us, Dr. Abigail. A really thorough assessment there and much needed advice courtesy of the HSC, and that will be available as podcast shortly after 1 o'clock today. And again, the Morning Mix is rerun every day, midnight, if you would like to hear any particular feature that you didn't get perhaps fully or would like to hear again at midnight. Now, in a few moments' time, we will be joined in the studio by Sergeant McCall. As always, we link in with An Garda Síochána once a month, every Friday, to do with traffic. We link in with them every Tuesday for an update on what's happening around the county. But before that, I'm going to link in with Stephen Bone from Amnesty International.
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1: In a moment, we'll hear from Sergeant McCall in our monthly report from the Traffic Corps and Garda Síochána in the Wicklow-Wexford Division. But first off, a shocking report from Amnesty International has accused the Rapid Support Forces in Sudan of committing crimes against humanity and ethnic cleansing during the conflict in Darfur. There's so much emphasis on other conflicts in the world, and we constantly keep up to date with Amnesty and what's happening in Palestine, etc. But Sudan has been very much off the radar, but not anymore. I'm joined by Stephen Bone from Amnesty International Ireland. Good morning to Stephen.
5: Good morning, Alan.
1: For people who haven't read the report, can you just set the scene for us, please, and then outline, and this may not be suitable for young ears, what we're about to hear from you, so just give a little parental advice warning with it. Stephen, first of all, can you just give us an idea of what's happening in this part of the world, please?
5: So, Sudan has been racked by conflict for over two decades, and many of your listeners will probably remember Amnesty International's campaigns in the early years of this century around the genocide in Darfur. And the town of El Fasher has in fact been a refuge for many of the people who have been displaced and displaced again in over two decades of fighting in Sudan that, as you said, Alan, has been largely ignored and off the radar. In our new report, we are focusing on the circumstances surrounding the Rapid Support Forces attacks in El Fasher, leading up to them taking the city in October 2025. And it's a really, really chilling report. What the report shows is that this is absolutely a war on civilians, and children are absolutely in the firing line, and the world has turned its back.
1: Can you now, and again, not suitable for young ears, so I'll just give a moment before you go into the core of this, the findings of this report, and just how recent are they, please, Stephen?
5: So we investigated over an 18-month period ending in April, and we just released the report this week. So this is stuff which is very recent, and the report is 200 pages, Alan, page after chilling page of the Rapid Support Forces, one of the warring factions in Sudan, attacking civilians and particularly targeting children and particularly also using sexual violence as a weapon of their war. To give just one example out of the countless examples of children who have been brutalized or killed in this forgotten conflict. A 17-year-old Sahrawi boy was at his family farm near Abu Zarega, a town 35 kilometers south of El Fasher, when the RSF forces attacked. He tried to flee, but he was captured by the RSF. He told Amnesty how he was tied up He was beaten with sticks and the butt of an AK-47 rifle. And then he told Amnesty how one of the RSF fighters arrived on a camel and shouted at him, "This is the child of a Falange." That's a very offensive racial slur they use for the non-Arab farming communities in that part of Sudan. And the boy told us, he then just shot me in the leg. Just like that.
1: Right.
5: Yeah? And in that one attack, 8 of his cousins were killed, four of them young boys aged 13 to 17. This is a war on civilians, and it's a war on children. And the eyes of the world need to open, because now the forces of the Republic of the Rapid Support Forces are heading towards another town called El Abid. And are we going to allow this to happen again, right in front of us, in plain sight, for children and civilians to be brutalized in an armed conflict where we often say, Alan, that the world hasn't acted. Actually, the world has acted. They've withdrawn the humanitarian aid and further destabilized Sudan. Weapons from Europe are going to the UAE, the United Arab Emirates, and then they're going in to support the RSF in Darfur in Sudan. So we're calling for an absolute nationwide ceasefire in Sudan, first of all. We need the deployment of a properly constituted peacekeeping force to protect civilians. We're absolutely calling for the role of the UAE to be called out, to be stopped tolerating the role of the UAE in arms transfer to the rapid support forces when they're using it to brutalize civilians, to brutalize children.
1: I'd follow up on this because we have a strong Amnesty connection here in Wexford. We also have many people who are actively involved in highlighting issues like this from the body politic. What would you like to see happen? Do you need local politicians here in Ireland to pick up this mantle and to mention it? Obviously, you need national support from the Department of Foreign Affairs. Are the Irish government doing enough on this?
5: I think we're in a real pivot moment in humanity history where I think if politicians, local, national, regional, unless they start doing a lot more, we are going to see humanity descend into the abyss. So yes, I think local politicians, national politicians, they need to demand.
1: And in Europe, perhaps, or European politicians. Yeah.
5: Well, the European Union, of course, Ireland just took over the presidency on Wednesday. So there's an historic opportunity for the voice of Ireland in the context of the EU to be even louder. But what we need is for people to lose this sense of self-imposed powerlessness, this idea that we can't do anything. Of course we can do something. I mentioned the UAE. Why does Europe, and including Ireland, why do we tiptoe around the UAE when we know that they are part of fueling this conflict? Why are weapons from Europe still going to the UAE? Those are things which we could instantly demand from our leaders that they change course. We've just launched a petition calling for the nationwide ceasefire, calling for the mobilization of a protection force. We've had 500 signatures in less than 24 hours, Alan, from people in Ireland who want this to stop. And I'd encourage everyone out there, if you're as shocked as we are with what is being allowed to continue in Sudan, go to the Amnesty website, amnesty.ie, and sign our petition, because we need acts of courage from everyone to stop this
1: barbarity,
5: tragic situation carrying on.
1: Thank you, Stephen. Thank you for taking our call this morning. That was really strong there from Stephen Bone from Amnesty International. And we will, of course, follow up on this as well when next we're discussing world and European affairs of this nature. But right now, I want to bring you back closer to home because I'm joined in the studio by Sergeant Mick Hall from An Garda Síochána. Good morning to you, Mick.
6: Good morning, Alan, and thanks for having me on again.
1: So it's our monthly feature looking at the weekend and the month of July. Month of July traditionally is going to be a very, hopefully, a very busy month here in this county of ours. The first area you want to look at from the safety point of view is clearly identified registration number of vehicles.
6: Yeah, what I'd like, I'd just like to give people a little bit of advice about registration plates. I'm sure a lot of your listeners will have seen the different types of registration plates currently on cars. There's decorative ones, dark ones, grey ones, some with small writing. However, some of these plates are used by certain people to avoid road charges, traffic cameras, etc. And there's only one type of plate that's legal in the country. The registration plates in Ireland must consist of black numbers and letters on a white reflective background only. The name of the county of registration in Irish at the top of the plate, and the blue flag of the European Community with 12 gold stars and the letters IRL in white on the blue reflective background. This must appear on the left-hand side of the plate. No other numbers, letters or marks should appear.
1: Yeah.
6: If your car doesn't have the correct plate, it will fail the NCT. And there's also now a fine, a €60 fine per registration plate for having non-conforming plates. So I just want to spread the word amongst your listeners about the importance of having the correct plates on your car.
1: It's a very interesting one to start with. It's something we haven't touched on before, but the NCT, if maybe somebody is going for an NCT today, they're now going to check. I'd say anyone listening to you is going to check their number plate to make sure it conforms. The other one is a real big talking point. It's access in and out of holiday destinations. And in this county of ours, we have so many. And I know Curacao instantly comes to mind because I constantly see it on social media, where if, heaven forbid, an ambulance is needed or a fire engine is needed, fire service, are needed, sometimes it's almost impossible to get down the roads. What's the Garda advice for not just Curragh Club but for all the beaches around the county?
6: Well, we're blessed, Alan, with some of the most beautiful beaches in the country, and the good weather is upon us now. I'd like to ask your listeners to please be mindful when going to the beach about parking your car. It's summertime. A lot of the roads which lead to our beaches are rural and narrow roads. We have to leave the roads passable for not only emergency vehicles, but also our farmers are really, really busy at this time of year. Their large agricultural machinery is on the roads, and we can't, it's not fair to block people from going about their normal business. I'd also appeal to people when going to the beach not to leave any belongings on view in your car and to use the designated car parks. I know Curraghclo has 3, Ballinesker has 1, Cahor has 1, etc. So I just ask people to be mindful when they're using the beaches, just to park properly. Don't block the roads. Be mindful that the roads are needed for emergency access, God forbid, if there's an emergency on the beach, and also to allow our farmers go about their business.
1: And have you on occasion had to tow away vehicles, mate?
6: Oh, certainly, yeah.
1: And will you continue to do so?
6: Absolutely, yeah. And we have motorbike patrols, and especially on the weekends, in and out around the roads. And if there is vehicles blocking the roads, they will be towed.
1: And what sort of penalties are there? Fixed fine penalties for this?
6: It's €135 for having your car towed away, and every day it's in there, it's an extra €25 then as well.
1: All right, and a parking fine, I take it, if you do.
6: And a parking ticket as well.
1: Motorbikes, this is an area you want to look at in our slot there this week.
6: It's summer as well, Alan, and I suppose motorbikes are definitely more out and about in the good weather. And I just want to reiterate a little bit of motorbike safety for those who are using them. It's just, we've a few tips. It's just, please keep your distance, especially in poor weather conditions. Leave a bigger gap than you normally would. Be seen. Make sure your position on the road is correct. Wear high visibility clothing. In the hot weather, the temptation is to wear shorts and T-shirts, but it's really important you wear your personal protective equipment.
1: Your leather gear.
6: Your
1: cycling gear.
6: Your proper motorbike gear, your helmet. If you've ever seen road burn from people falling on a road, and surgeons trying to remove gravel from people from after falling, you would wear your protective gear. Think like other road users. Try and anticipate how they might react to you. Avoid surprising manoeuvres. Don't do anything on the road that could cause others to slow down, brake, swerve, or that could startle pedestrians. Be very, very wary of wet roads after a period of dry weather. Experienced motorcyclists will know it can be like ice. It's really, really dangerous, especially if we have a period of hot weather, which we have now, and then we get a sudden burst of rain. It makes the roads very, very slippy. Obviously, never ride your motorcycle after consuming alcohol or drugs. and match your speed to the conditions. Don't let others dictate the pace that you ride at. Don't feel under pressure from behind and ride to your capabilities.
1: Finally, Mick, the stats are, is this for a month period or the first part of the year, please?
6: I just combined the stats just for the Wexford Wicklow division for the first 6 months of the year. And what they tell me is that we still have a serious problem with speed. There's been over 4,300 speed fines issued in this division alone. 732 fines for people being on their mobile phones. As regards fatalities, we've had 4 now, Alan, in the division in the first 6 months of the year, and 37 serious injury collisions. As regards policing it, we've done over 4,155 checkpoints in the first 6 months of the year, and another stat is that 918 vehicles have been seized for no insurance in the, just in this division in the first 6 months of this year.
1: 918. But that, in a way, is a really good thing that that the level of detection has improved. And this is done, again, through the number plate, isn't it? You can now, you have this device whereby you can spot.
6: We do. We've been issued with...
1: Because heaven help you if you're in an accident with an uninsured driver. It's a minefield, isn't it, trying to get through it?
6: It's a minefield. That's why the premiums are so high. You have to apply to the Motor Insurance Bureau of Ireland and look for compensation for your vehicle through them. And every time you pay your insurance premium, a portion of that goes to the Motor Insurance Bureau to cover eventuality.
1: What happens if you are... is the vehicle taken off the motorist?
6: Yes, the vehicle is seized immediately. And the same fine applies. You will go to court for no insurance. It'll be up to the judge then to issue a fine. And you'll be mandatory disqualified.
1: Anything else you'd like to add? We're speaking to Sergeant Mick. It's our monthly slot in association with the Wexford Wicklow Garda Division when it comes to traffic. And of course, every Tuesday we have a regular update around the county. But Sergeant Mick, as we head into another weekend, it's not a bank holiday weekend, but it looks like it's going to be a really fine one. Any final message?
6: I would just ask people just to be careful, concentrate when you're driving, be aware of your surroundings, and be safe and enjoy the weekend.
1: Thank you. That was Sergeant Mick there. Sergeant Mick Hall from the Wicklow Wexford Garda Division, based here in Wexford. To round off part one of the morning mix, we round off our visit to the various districts and the new chairs and mayors. And today, our local democracy reporter, Aidan Delaney, has compiled a report on the changing of the guard in Enniscorthy.
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1: It's coming up to 8 minutes away from the top of the hour. We round off our visit to the various districts, the municipal districts in the county. Our local democracy reporter, Aidan Delaney, sat down with Pat Keogh, who's taking up the reins in Enniscorthy.
7: The first-time chair of the Enniscorthy Municipal District hopes he can bring a fresh energy to the role. Fine Gael councillor Pat Keogh was elected to the position by his fellow representatives on Friday. The Marshallstown man says he'll be a willing ear for the people of the region and will work hard to get things done. He told Southeast Radio about the qualities he possesses that'll make him an ideal candidate for the job.
8: I'm a good listener, I'm a good communicator, I get on well with everybody. I know in the Enniscorthy district here, this is my third year here now after being elected. I know there's 6 councillors in here in the Enniscorthy district. We all have the one common denominator, and that's to do what we can to improve the lot for the town and for the districts. So, you know, that's something I think I'd be able to bring to it.
7: It's also a good time to be the man in charge of a district that has seen money flow in over the last few weeks. Councillor Keogh says his job is to make sure that funding gets to where it's needed so these life-changing projects can be started and finished as soon as possible.
8: With the announcements over the last few weeks of the various funding streams that are coming online, the Mile House Road, the Outer Link Road, there's 20 million allocated for that road, there's 10 million for the Third Rocks down into Spring Valley, there's the Third Rocks itself development. Look, the housing is massive. The Housing Activation Fund is coming on stream. So if the money becomes available, we're going to have a very busy 12 months.
7: Meanwhile, Councillor Keogh is promising that 2027 will be the year we finally see some progress on the flood defence scheme. Many in the town feel they can't wait for another winter storm to come and destroy their homes once again, and they need protection now. Councillor Keogh says he won't be found wanting in this area, and right now everything is on track.
8: We're looking like quarter one of 2027, going to planning for phase one, which incorporates the removal of the James Rafter Bridge, the installing of a new pedestrian bridge, and the building of a new river bridge. So hopefully that'll be something. And also, like, that's the flood end of things. And then we're probably looking at the start of the, depending on funding, but we're fairly confident of getting funding. So the Town Centre first and the Castle Quarter and Temple Shannon should be all projects that should be getting the green light in early 2027.
7: While housing is still a major concern, Councillor Keogh says he's confident and Enniscorthy is now firmly in the sights of the Housing Minister.
8: Enniscorthy's made a key town, which gave it a huge lift in regards of being the focus of incoming investment. And with our local minister here, James Brown, being the minister at the table, it's a huge benefit to have a voice at the table when it comes to funding and the allocation of funding. So, look, I think Enniscorthy for too long has been left kind of maybe on the back burner a bit, but with the drive and with the impetus that's there at the moment, I think we're heading into much better times over the next, hopefully 12 months and hopefully for the next number of years.
7: So good news for Enniscorthy Town, but the entire region needs support. As a Marshallstown man, Councillor Keogh knows how important it is for rural areas of the district to get the help they need, and he'll make sure no one goes without over the next 12 months.
8: Well, look, as I've always said, our district goes from Abbeytown Road in Clonegall, the whole way out to Gal Valley. Ultimately, across the whole district, like Bunclody, I know, is getting their CCTV, is going live now in September, which is a huge thing for Bunclody. It's been on the back burner there and in the pipeline for, I think, the guts of 10 years, so it's going to be a huge thing to get that up and going. I know Ballyhogue, the community hub in Ballyhogue, there's works ongoing out there to have that completed in June 27.
7: He also claims a balance will be found between maintaining existing roads and building new ones. Councillor Keogh says keeping the roads up to standard is a difficult task, but they're ready for the challenge.
8: We've over 600 kilometres of roadways to maintain and to improve. And look, we're constantly trying to find funding, and I know working with the district engineer that we're constantly to struggle always to try and find a balance of maximising the amount of improvement works we do and new roads. So we have to, you know, we have to try and, it's a big ask to maintain 600 roads.
7: Most importantly, Pacquiao says he wants to be a leader for all the people in the area. He's highlighted the good work done by his predecessors and says he's open to working with his council colleagues to make this a successful year all round. He's ready to be open and approachable for the people of Enniscorthy and beyond to give the area the service it deserves.
8: I set my own calendar. I work for myself, so I'm not governed by timelines. I can be anywhere at any time with a bit of notice, and I will try and attend as much as physically possible. My style of stuff is, let's get it done, let's get out there and I lead from the front. But like that, if I have an idea or if my colleagues have an idea, it doesn't have to be my idea, it doesn't have to be, but whatever's the best that we see as the six councillors in the chamber, that's what we'll go with, and that's what I hope with the people. Look, it's going to be a big task to take on, I suppose, but look, I'm up for the challenge and I'm really looking forward to it.
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1: Yeah, just going back to what Siobhan mentioned there at the tail end of that news bulletin about people who are recovering from domestic or sexual violence and being given the opportunity to move to new homes. It was a point that was raised by Minister James Brown on this programme earlier this week. Here's what he had to say.
9: And it's something I would have dealt with a lot when I was in the Department of Justice. So I wanted to bring, if you like, that experience over to the Department of Housing to see how we can help victims and survivors of domestic violence. And what we've done is we've done two things. First of all, into our housing plan, delivering homes, building communities, we actually for the first time put domestic violence into it. And as a result of that, what we're now doing is bringing in a new rule whereby if somebody is a survivor or a victim of domestic violence and they need to move from one local authority, let's say it's Kilkenny to Wexford, they can bring their time on the Kilkenny County Council list with them to Wexford. At the moment, if you my experience, very often I would meet people of domestic violence who are turning back to Wexford, or Wexford people, but they may find themselves having to start on the list from the very beginning again. Well, in fairness to Wexford County Council, I've always been very compassionate in this area, but we're bringing in that rule. People who are suffering domestic violence, they can move from one local authority to another, because we have to have zero tolerance of domestic violence. And that means ensuring that victims and survivors of domestic violence are supported in every way possible. I worked with CUIN, which is the National Domestic Violence and Gender-Based Violence Agency. I've also met with the National Women's Council of Ireland. But of course, I've often engaged with Wexford's Women's Refuge and the Rape Crisis Centre there as well, who do an awful lot of good and trying to do, I suppose, what we can in the Department of Housing to help. We've an awful lot more to do, and we're going to continue to work to help victims in this area.
1: And that was Minister James Brown speaking to me earlier this week when he announced the rural housing development, and that now, as you've heard in South East Radio News, has become law. So it's a major development. Minister Brown is due to join me over the coming weeks for a kind of root and branch look at all aspects of housing and the various departments he looks after. I believe we will be having a full on one-on-one information update with the Minister over the coming weeks on this programme. A busy few hours ahead of yours truly after this. I've been invited along to Ferndale Boxing Club in on the outskirts of Wexford Town. Deputy Lawler has invited me there to meet with the club, Sean Barnes and the crew, and I'm looking forward to meeting them then. A little bit later on this evening, I'll be in Duncormick and Rathangan for the launch of the very special book to coincide with the Killag show, because next Thursday we'll be bringing the show live from there. And tomorrow you'll find me in Adamstown. It's a beautiful part of the county. Love visiting Adamstown and the Adamstown show, and that's where yours truly will be. And it's going to be a busy weekend for all the team here at South East Radio, but do pop along to the Adamstown show tomorrow. We'll be there from 11:30 till 2:00. But of course, there's so much happening in this county of ours at the moment. And a new podcast series from Wexford County Council in partnership with South East Radio continues with episode 6 of Back to Life, County Wexford Stories of Derelict Homes. The series follows local people restoring vacant and derelict properties across the county, alongside expert advice and guidance from Wexford County Council on the grants, the schemes and the supports available to help bring these homes back to life. In the final episode of the series, we reflect on the journeys shared and hear from experts about the planning process, the common challenges people face, and the key steps involved in bringing vacant and derelict properties back to life.
10: We don't expect people to be paying a mortgage and paying rent as well. So even it's called a vacant homes grant, but once that couple can prove to us that the property has been vacant for at least 2 years prior to their application, then we will allow those people to move into that property if they want to carry out the works around themselves while they're in the property. So some people think that they can't actually move into the property, but we will allow them move in once they provide us with proof of vacancy.
1: Compiled and presented this excellent production by Brona Gately. The episodes are available now on the South East Radio website and wherever you get your podcasts. Again, there's a lot of comment coming in relation to Councillor John Dwyer, what he witnessed and what his daughter, I should say, witnessed recently because of the diversions with the upgrade of the bridge from Uras into the Roar. Have you a similar story to share with us? How much has it added to your journey, by the way? Give us a call at 053 914 5222. Mary Ann taking the calls, or just text or WhatsApp us on 087 3737956. Well, now we're into the summer months, and I suppose most of the time it's going to be spent at the beaches or on the sports fields around this wonderful county of ours. But Wexford's rich theatre tradition is taking centre stage for a very special evening in Gorey this day week. Midsummer Magic, it celebrates theatre in Wexford, will bring together the four Wexford drama groups that qualified for this year's All-Ireland Drama Festival in Athlone for a memorable night of performance, with all proceeds going to a very special cause. And I'm joined by Ciara Spellman, who is in, I'm sure, could be close to Gorey Little Theatre as we speak, because that's where it's taking place. Good morning to you, Ciara.
11: Hi, Alan. How are you?
1: And grand, Ciara. So tell me all about this big event and when it's taking place. Have I got the day right? It's the 10th, is
11: yes.
1: it?
11: Yeah, you have the date right. So it's next Friday night. So we're kind of all in rehearsals in all different areas of the county at the moment, I suppose, trying to polish off the last few acts to get ready to go. But, yeah, so as you said, we're bringing together the groups that qualified for the All-Ireland this year. So Gorey qualified in the confined section, and then in the open we had Bridge, Bunclody, Wexford and Ballycogley. So obviously I have close affiliations to Gorey because I live here and I've been with the theatre for a number of years there, and this year I was with Ballycogley for all my sons. So I suppose that's how the idea came about, that we'd all come together and put something on in aid of Piata.
1: Can you now outline exactly who's doing what without going into too much detail? So
11: yes.
1: It's the four groups that qualified for the open section. So remind us who they all were and what they are likely to do.
11: Yeah. So we're trying to keep it kind of comedy, light entertainment. So Bridge are doing a small piece called Post-Its. They have Miles Sunderland and Marae Cummins doing that. And then they also have Jack O'Brien and Sinead Rafter, of course, who won Best Supporting Actress at the All-Ireland in Athlone. They're doing a couple of monologues. Then we have Bunclody doing No Romance with